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2: And we're here. Are you over there yet, Tom? He doesn't have the radio on yet, so he's going to have to get that going. I'm going to go ahead and start playing music. If you get your thing, your version going before we run out of a first hour, we will we'll go to that, and we hope everything will work. That'll be nice, won't it? Anyway, let's listen to some. Let me see what I've got here to start with. I have some Enya.

0: Ah, there's my mic. Well, we're going to do a little. Let me explain a couple of things. I found some new cables and some other accessories and we had to change mixers from a couple of weeks ago that we had all that horrible noise. So I ended up putting another mixer in place, and for whatever reason that none of us can figure out quite yet, some of the stuff that's supposed to be working isn't, and I don't quite know why. I do know that I've got Tom's microphone patched in, so I think it will work. I can't be absolutely sure of that, of course, because that's what happens when things go wrong, you see. And we'll see whether Tom gets... Now he can't find his microphone. Oh, that's helpful. Well, you want to try playing your music and see if that works? It's going to start in the middle of the song because for some reason or other things are not working right. So assuming it's going to work, let's find out. He's going to try playing it. And of course, I have no idea. Well, that would be at least some help if it was on. Okay, it's loading. I hope it loads fast and gets on there. We're going to hear from, hopefully we'll hear from Neil Sedaka. And... Oh, good. I'm real pleased. It doesn't seem to be running. And that's not... What's that? Okay.
1: I don't care. Wait a minute.
0: What? Okay. Yeah. I don't hear anything.
1: 39 seconds in.
0: Uh-huh. And no sound. Isn't that thrilling? Well, all right. Have you got your mic working?
1: No.
0: Oh, you haven't found your mic. All right, well, we'll get back to this, whatever it is, soon, maybe.
1: We hope.
0: In any case, we'll get back to Enya and hope everything is okay. Well, it isn't okay. Some stuff, and we'll have something working by the time we have the are supposed to start the story. And everything hopefully will work. We'll give that a shot.

0: Testing. Pooh! It's off and it's still working.
1: You get your audio when I turn it on.
0: Turn it down. Okay. Testing. 1, 2, 3. Testing. 1, 2, 3. Yay. Right.

0: Okay, that's going to finish the stuff. So we're going to, it's now almost 10 minutes till 8 Central. I'm going to play a few other things here.
1: Right.
0: We've got some Emerson, Lake, and Palmer coming
1: up. Very good.
0: Up.

0: Okay, that's Emerson, Lake, and Palmer. With some very strange material there.
1: But very good.
0: Very good indeed. I liked it very much. And Tom is here, so his mic is working, which is
1: right.
0: A good thing, because we're going to be playing the story next after we do the station IDs.
1: Right.
0: This is WTND LP Macomb.
1: WQ&A Springfield.
0: RFD.
1: And KWQQ Farmington.
0: That's right.
1: So here and we will start the story.
0: And I want to let me make a couple of explanations for you. For those of you who have been listening to the weekly program, the weekly story time we've been doing, this is the second book.
1: Zena Henderson.
0: What'd you say?
1: Zena Henderson.
0: Zena Henderson. I thought you said Lynn Anderson.
1: No.
0: Anyway.
1: And this is going to be, I believe, the third story.
0: I think you're right. But we'll have to find out.
1: Yeah.
0: In any case, we have several more stories in this book, and then there's some more that follow this particular, you know,
1: right, individual stories, I think.
0: Right.
1: Not
0: that were
1: much,
0: that were published after this one was compiled.
1: Right.
0: Basically, the two books that we're featuring are compilations of the various stories that she
1: were published in science fiction magazines.
0: Published in various magazines over the years.
1: Right, from early 50s and then early 60s, I think.
0: And they put basically what they did was they took she did this. She put the she put together the chapters of each of the book as as part, you know, by using each of the stories, and then she did some things tying the chapters together.
1: They're calling interludes.
0: Interlude, yeah.
1: The first book was Pilgrimage, the Book of the People. The second book is The People No Different Flesh. And that's what we're going through at the moment.
0: That's right. So I hope you enjoy it, and it'll take about an hour or so, a little past an hour.
1: Yeah, we'll see what happens.
0: Good luck.
1: Yep.
2: Interlude, Mark and Maris 2. Oh, breathed Maris out of her absorption. All alone like that. The last anyone anywhere. But she had the home longer than anyone else, said Valency. She had that dear familiarity to close her eyes upon before opening them in the presence. But how could Bethy possibly remember, began Maris. It's something we can't quite explain, said Jimmy. It's a group consciousness that unites us across time and distance. I guess Simons, communicating with Everly before he was called, brought her assembling more directly to us. Eve, you know, was Bethy's mother. It's overwhelming, said Karen soberly. We know, of course, about the home and how it was lost, but until you're actually inside an emotion, you can't really comprehend it. Just imagine to know that the solidness of Earth beneath your feet is to become dust scattered across the sky so soon. So soon. The group was silent for a while, listening to memories and to a past that was so present. The silence was suddenly shattered by a crashing roar that startled everyone into an awareness of now. Good heavens, cried Maris. What's that? A Donde Villa, muttered Jimmy. They've got that old clunker going again. Johannin must have done something drastic to it. Well, he started it just in time to stop it, said Valency. We've got a journey to go, and we'd better eat and run. Karen, is it all ready? Yes, said Karen, heading for the shadowy house. Maris has a lovely kitchen. I move that we move in there to eat. It's chilling a little out here now. Jimmy, will you get the boys? I'll set the table, cried Lala, launching herself airborne toward the kitchen door. Lala, Valency's voice was quiet, but Lala checked in mid-flight and tumbled down to her feet. Oh, she said, her hands over her mouth. I did forget, after I promised. Yes, you did forget, said Valency, her voice disappointed. And after you promised. I guess I need some more discipline, said Lala solemnly. A promise is not lightly broken. What would you suggest? Asked Karen from the kitchen door, as solemnly as Lala. Not set the table, suggested Lala, with a visible reluctance. Not tonight, she went on, gauging carefully the adult reaction. Not for a week? She sighed and capitulated. Not set the table for a whole month. And every meal, remember, a promise is not lightly broken. Control is necessary. Never be unearthed away from the group unless I'm told to. And she trudged, conscientiously heavy-footed, into the house with Karen. Isn't that a little harsh? Asked Maris. She does love to set the table. She chose the discipline, said Valency. She must learn not to act thoughtlessly. Maybe she has a little more to remember in the way of rules and regulations than the usual small child, but it must become an automatic part of her behavior. But it's 6, protested Maris, then laughed. Or is it 5? 5 or 6, she understands, said Valency. An undisciplined child is an abomination under any circumstances, and doubly so when it's possible to show off as spectacularly as Lala could. Debbie had quite a problem concerning control when she returned from the new home, and she was no child. Returned from the new home? Said Maris, pausing in the door. Someone else? Oh, Valancy, do you have to go home tonight? Couldn't you stay for a while and tell me some more? You want to assemble anyway, don't you? Couldn't you now? You can't leave me hanging like this. Well, Valancy smiled and followed Maris into the kitchen. That's an idea. We'll take it up after supper. Jemmy sipped his after-supper coffee and leaned back in his chair. I've been thinking, he said. This business of assembling. We have already assembled our history from when Valancy joined our group up to the time Lala and the ship came. We did it while we were all trying to make up our minds whether to leave Earth or stay. Davy's recording gadget has preserved it for us. I think it would be an excellent idea for us to get Evelie's story recorded, too, and whatever other ones are available to us, or can be made available. Mother assembled a lot because she was separated from the people when she was so young, said Bethy softly. Assembling was almost her only comfort, especially before and after Father. She didn't know anything about the rest of her family. Bethy whitened. Oh, must we remember the bad times? The aching, hurting, cruel times? There was kindness and love and sacrifice for us, interwoven with the cruel times, too, you know, said Jemmy. If we refuse to remember those times, we automatically refuse to remember the goodness that we found, along with the evil. Yes, admitted Bethy. Yes, of course. Well, if I can't persuade all of you to stay, why can't Bethy stay a while longer and assemble? Asked Maris. Then she'll have a lot of material ready for Davy's gadget when she gets home. And so it was that Maris, Mark, and Bethy stood in the driveway and watched the rest of the party depart prosaically by car for the canyon, if you can call prosaic the shuddering slam-bang departing of the Overland, now making up clamorously for its long afternoon of silence. Assembling is not a matter of turning a faucet on and dodging the gushing of memories. For several days, Bethy drifted, speechless and perhaps quite literally millions of miles away, through the house, around the patio, up and down the quiet street, and back into the patio. She came to the table at mealtimes, and sometimes ate. Other times her eyes were too intent on far away and long ago to notice food. At times, tears streaked her face, and once she woke Mark and Maris with a sharp cry in the night. Maris was worried by her pallor and the shadows on her face as the days passed. Then finally came the day when Bethy's eyes were suddenly back in focus, and relaxing with a sigh onto the couch, she smiled at Maris. Hi, she said shyly. I'm back. And all in one piece again, said Maris. And about time, too. Leisha has a drake tail in her hair now, all both of them. And she smiled once when it couldn't possibly have been a gas pain. So, after supper that night, Mark and Maris sat in the deepening dusk of the patio, each holding lightly one of Bethy's hands. This one, said Bethy, her smile fading, is one I didn't enjoy, not all of it. But, as Jemmy said, it had good things mixed in. Hands tightened on hands, then relaxed as the two listened to Bethy assembling sub-vocally. Angels unawares. Be not forgetful to entertain strangers, for thereby some have entertained angels unawares. Hebrews 13, 2. I still have it, the odd flower-shaped piece of metal, showing the flow marks on top and the pocking of sand and gravel on its bottom. It fits my palm comfortably with my fingers clasped around it, and has fitted it so often that the edges are smooth and burnished now, smooth against the fine white line of the scar where the sharp, shining, still-hot edge gashed me when I snatched it up, unbelievingly, from where it had dripped molten from the sloping wall to the sandy floor of the canyon beyond margin. It is a remembrance thing, and as I handled it just now, looking unseeingly out across the multiple roofs of margin today, it recalled to me vividly margin yesterday, and even before margin. We had been on the road only an hour when we came upon the scene. For 15 minutes or so before, however, there had been an odd smell on the wind, one that crinkled my nose and made old Nig snort and toss his head, shaking the harness and disturbing Prince, who lifted his patient head, looked around briefly, then returned to the task. We were the task, Nils and I, and our wagon load of personal belongings, trailing behind us Molly, our young Jersey cow. We were on our way to margin to establish a home. Nils was to start his shining new mining engineering career, beginning as superintendent of the mine that had given birth to margin. This was to be a first step only, of course, leading to more accomplished, more rewarding positions, culminating in all the vague, bright, but most wonderful of futures that could blossom from this rather unprepossessing present seed. We were as yet 3 days' journey from margin when we rounded the sharp twist of the trail, our iron tires grating in the sand of the wash, and discovered the flat. Nils pulled the horses up to a stop. A little below us and near the protective bulge of the gray granite hillside were the ruins of a house and the crumpled remains of sheds at one end of a staggering corral. A plume of smoke lifted fingers straight in the early morning air. There was not a sign of life anywhere. Nils flapped the reins and clucked to the horses. We crossed the flat, lurching a little when the left wheels dipped down into one of the cuts that, after scoring the flat, disappeared into the creek. Must have burned down last night, said Nils, securing the reins and jumping down. He lifted his arms to help me from the high seat and held me in a tight, brief hug, as he always does. Then he released me, and we walked over to the crumple of the corral. All the sheds went, he said, and apparently the animals, too. He twisted his face at the smell that rose from the smoldering mass. They surely would have saved the animals, I said, frowning. They wouldn't have left them locked in a burning shed. If they were here when the fire hit, said Nils. I looked over at the house. Not much of a house. It doesn't look lived in at all. Maybe this is an abandoned homestead. In that case, though, what about the animals? Nils said nothing. He had picked up a length of stick and was prodding in the ashes. I'm going to look at the house, I said, glad of an excuse to turn away from the heavy odor of charred flesh. The house was falling in on itself. The door wouldn't open, and the drunken window spilled a few shards of splintered glass out onto the sagging front porch. I went around to the back. It had been built so close to the rock that there was only a narrow, roofed-over passage between the rock and the house. The back door sagged on one hinge, and I could see the splintered floor behind. It must have been quite a nice place at one time, glass in the windows, a board floor, when most of us in the territory made do with a hard, trampled dirt floor and butter muslin in the windows. I edged through the door and cautiously picked my way across the creaking, groaning floor. I looked up to see if there was a loft of any kind and felt my whole body throb one huge throb of terror and surprise. Up against the sharp splintering of daylight, through a shattered roof, was a face looking down at me. It was a wild, smudged, dirty face, surrounded by a frizz of dark hair that tangled and wisped across the filthy cheeks. It stared down at me from up among the tatters of what had been a muslin ceiling. Then the mouth opened soundlessly, and the eyes rolled and went shut. I lunged forward, almost instinctively, and caught the falling body full in my arms, crumpling under it to the floor. Beneath me, the splintered planks gave way and sagged down into the shallow airspace under the floor. I screamed, "Nils!" and heard an answering, "Gail!" and the pounding of his running feet. We carried the creature outside the ruined house and laid it on the scanty 6 weeks' grass that followed over the sand like a small green river, the folds in the earth that held moisture the longest. We straightened the crumpled arms and legs, and it was a creature no longer, but a girl child. I tried to pull down the tattered skirt to cover more seemly, but the bottom edge gave way without tearing, and I had the soft smudge of burned fabric and soot between my fingers. I lifted the head to smooth the sand under it and stopped, my attention caught. "Look, Nils, the hair. Half of it's burned away. The poor child must have been in the fire. She must have tried to free the animals." "It's not animals," said Nils, his voice tight and angered. "They're people." "People," I gasped. "Oh, no." "At least four," nodded Nils. "Oh, how awful," I said, smoothing the stub of hair away from the quiet face. "The fire must have struck in the night." "They were tied," said Nils shortly. "Hand and foot." "Tied? But Nils..." "Tied. Deliberately burned." "Indians," I gasped, scrambling to my feet through the confusion of my skirts.
3: "Oh, Nils."
2: "There have been no Indian raids in the territory for almost 5 years, and the last one was on the other side of the territory. They told me at margin that there had never been any raids around here. There are no Indians in this area."
3: "Then who? What?"
2: I dropped down beside the still figure.
3: "Oh, Nils," I whispered. "What kind of a country have we come to?"
2: "No matter what kind it is," said Nils, "we have a problem here. Is the child dead?"
3: "No."
2: My hand on the thin chest felt the slight rise and fall of breathing. Quickly, I flexed arms and legs and probed lightly.
3: "I can't find any big hurt, but so dirty and ragged."
2: We found the spring under a granite overhang halfway between the house and the corral. Nils rummaged among our things in the wagon and found me the hand basin, some rags, and soap. We lighted a small fire and heated water in a battered bucket Nils dredged out of the sand below the spring. While the water was heating, I stripped away the ragged clothing. The child had on some sort of a one-piece undergarment that fitted as closely as her skin and as flexible. It covered her from shoulder to upper thigh, and the rounding of her body under it made me revise my estimate of her age upward a little. The garment was undamaged by the fire, but I couldn't find any way to unfasten it, to remove it, so I finally left it and wrapped the still unconscious girl in a quilt. Then carefully I bathed her, except for her hair, wiping the undergarment, which came clean and bright without any effort at all. I put her into one of my nightgowns, which came close enough to fitting her, since I am of no great size myself.
3: "What shall I do about her hair?"
2: I asked Nils, looking at the snarled, singed tousle of it. "Half of it is burned off clear up to her ear."
3: "Cut the rest of it to match," said Nils. "Is she burned anywhere?"
2: "No," I replied, puzzled. "Not a sign of a burn, and yet her clothing was almost burned away, and her hair..." I felt a shiver across my shoulders and looked around the flat apprehensively, though nothing could be more flatly commonplace than the scene, except for the occasional sullen wisp of smoke from the shed ruins. "Here are the scissors," Nils brought them from the wagon. Reluctantly, because of the heavy flow of the tresses across my wrist, I cut away the long, dark hair until both sides of her head matched, more or less. Then, scooping up the sand to lower the basin beneath her head, I wet and lathered and rinsed until the water came clear, then carefully dried the hair, which, released from length and dirt, sprang into profuse curls all over her head.
3: "What a shame to have cut it," I said to Nils, holding the damp head in the curve of my elbow. "How lovely it must have been."
2: Then I nearly dropped my burden. The eyes were open and looking at me blankly. I managed to smile and said, "Hello? Nils, hand me a cup of water." At first, she looked at the water as though at a cup of poison, then, with a shuddering little sigh, drank it down in large, hasty gulps. "That's better now, isn't it?" I said, hugging her a little. There was no answering word or smile, but only a slow tightening of the muscles under my hands, until, still in my arms, the girl had withdrawn from me completely. I ran my hand over her curls.
3: "I'm sorry we had to cut it, but it was..."
2: I bit back my words. I felt muscles lifting, so I helped the girl sit up. She looked around in a daze, and then her eyes were caught by a sullen up-puff of smoke. Seeing what she was seeing, I swung my shoulder between her and the ashes of the shed. Her mouth opened, but no sound came out. Her fingers bit into my arm as she dragged herself to see past me. "Let her look," Nils said. "She knows what happened. Let her see the end of it. Otherwise, she'll wonder all her life." He took her from me and carried her over to the corral. I couldn't go.
3: I busied myself with emptying the basin and burying the charred clothing. I spread the quilt out to receive the child when they returned. Nils finally brought her back and put her down on the quilt. She lay, eyes shut, as still as if breath had left her too. Then two tears worked themselves out of her closed lids, coursed down the sides of her cheeks, and lost themselves in the tumble of curls around her ears. Nils took the shovel and grimly tackled the task of burying the bodies. I built up the fire again and began to fix dinner. The day was spending itself rapidly, but late or not, when Nils finished, we would leave. Eating a large meal now, we could piece for supper and travel, if necessary, into the hours of darkness until this place was left far behind. Nils finally came back, pausing at the spring to snort and blow through double handful after double handful of water. I met him with a towel. "Dinner's ready," I said. "We can leave as soon as we're finished." "Look what I found." He handed me a smudged tatter of paper. "It was nailed to the door of the shed. The door didn't burn." I held the paper gingerly and puzzled over it. The writing was almost illegible. X-2218. "What is it?" I asked. "It doesn't say anything." "Quotation," said Nils. "That's a quotation from the Bible." "Oh," I said. "Yes, let's see. Exodus chapter 22, verse 18. Do you know it?" "I'm not sure, but I have an idea. Can you get at the Bible? I'll verify it." "It's packed in one of my boxes at the bottom of the load. Shall we?" "Not now," said Nils. "Tonight when we make camp."
2: "What do you think it is?" I asked.
3: "I'd rather wait," said Nils. "I hope I'm wrong." We ate. I tried to rouse the girl, but she turned away from me. I put half a slice of bread in her hand and closed her fingers over it and tucked it close to her mouth. Halfway through our silent meal, a movement caught my eye. The girl had turned to hunch herself over her two hands that now clasped the bread tremblingly. She was chewing cautiously. She swallowed with an effort and stuffed her mouth again with bread, tears streaking down her face. She ate as one starved, and when she had finished the bread, I brought her a cup of milk. I lifted her shoulders and held her as she drank. I took the empty cup and lowered her head to the quilt. For a moment, my hand was caught under her head, and I felt a brief, deliberate pressure of her cheek against my wrist. Then she turned away. Before we left the flat, we prayed over the single mound Nils had raised over the multiple grave. We had brought the girl over with us, and she lay quietly, watching us. When we turned from our prayers, she held out in her shaking hand a white flower, so white that it almost seemed to cast a light across her face. I took it from her and put it gently on the mound. Then Nils lifted her and carried her to the wagon. I stayed a moment, not wanting to leave the grave lonely so soon. I shifted the white flower. In the sunlight, its petals seemed to glow with an inner light, the golden center almost fluid. I wondered what kind of flower it could be. I lifted it and saw that it was just a daisy-looking flower after all, withering already in the heat of the day. I put it down again, gave a last pat to the mound, a last tag of prayer, and went back to the wagon. By the time we made camp that night, we were too exhausted from the forced miles and the heat and the events of the day to do anything but care for the animals and fall onto our pallets spread on the ground near the wagon. We had not made the next water hole because of the delay, but we carried enough water to tide us over. I was too tired to eat, but I roused enough to feed Nils on leftovers from dinner and to strain Molly's milk into the milk crock. I gave the girl a cup of the fresh, warm milk and some more bread. She downed them both with a contained eagerness as though still starved. Looking at her slender, shaking wrists and the dark hollows of her face, I wondered how long she had been so hungry. We all slept heavily under the star-clustered sky, but I was awakened somewhere in the shivery coolness of the night and reached to be sure the girl was covered. She was sitting up on the pallet, legs crossed tailor fashion, looking up at the sky. I could see the turning of her head as she scanned the whole sky back and forth, around and around, from zenith to horizon. Then she straightened slowly back down onto the quilt with an audible sigh. I looked at the sky, too. It was spectacular with the stars of a moonless night here in the region of mountains and plains, but what had she been looking for? Perhaps she had just been enjoying being alive and able still to see the stars. We started on again very early and made the next watering place while the shadows were still long with dawn. "The wagons were here," said Nils. "Night before last, I guess." "What wagons?" I asked, pausing in my dipping of water. "We've been in their tracks ever since the flat back there," said Nils. "Two light wagons and several riders."
2: "Probably old tracks," I started.
3: "Oh, but you said they were here night before last. Do you suppose they had anything to do with the fire back there?" "No signs of them before we got to the flat," said Nils. "Two recent campfires here, as if they stayed the night here and made a special trip to the flat and back here again for the next night."
2: "A special trip?"
3: I shivered. "Surely you can't think that civilized people in this 19th century could be so violent, I mean, people just don't..." My words died before the awful image in my mind. "Don't tie up other people and burn them." Nils started shifting the water keg back toward the wagon. "Gail, our next camp is supposed to be at Grafton's Vow. I think we'd better take time to dig out the Bible before we go on." So we did, and we looked at each other over Nils's pointing finger and the flattened paper he had taken from the shed door.
2: "Oh, surely not," I cried, horrified. "It can't be. Not in this day and age."
3: "It can be," said Nils. "In any age when people pervert goodness, love, and obedience, and set up a god small enough to fit their shrunken souls." And his fingers traced again the brief lines, "Thou shalt not suffer a witch to live."
2: "Why did you want to check that quotation before we got to Grafton's Vow?" I asked.
3: "Because it's that kind of place," said Nils. "They warned me at the county seat. In fact, some thought it might be wise to take the other trail, a day longer, one dry camp, but avoid Grafton's Vow. There have been tales of stonings and..."
2: "What kind of place is it anyway?" I asked.
3: I'm not sure, said Mills. I've heard some very odd stories about it, though. It was founded about 20 years ago by Arnold Grafton. He brought his little flock of followers out here to establish the New Jerusalem. They're very strict and narrow. Don't argue with them, and no levity or lewdness. No breaking of God's laws, of which they say they have all. When they ran out of biblical ones, they received a lot more from Grafton to fill in where God forgot. But I was troubled. Aren't they Christians? They say so. I helped Nils lift the keg. Except they believe they have to conform to all the Old Testament laws, supplemented by all those that Grafton has dictated. Then, if they obey enough of them well enough after a lifetime of struggle, Christ welcomes them into a heaven of no laws. Every law they succeed in keeping on earth, they will be exempted from keeping for all of eternity. So the stricter observance here, the greater freedom there. Imagine what their heaven must be. Teetotaler here, rigidly chaste here, never kill here, never steal here. Just save up for the promised grand release.
2: And Mr. Grafton had enough followers of that doctrine to found a town? I asked, a little stunned.
3: A whole town, said Nils, into which we will not be admitted. There is a campground outside the place where we will be tolerated for the night, if they decide we won't contaminate the area. At noon, we stopped just after topping out at Milman Pass. The horses, lathered and breathing heavily, and poor, dragged along Molly, drooped grateful heads in the shadows of the aspen and pines. I busied myself with the chuck box and was startled to see the girl sliding out of the wagon where we had bedded her down for the trip. She clung to the side of the wagon and winced as her feet landed on the gravelly hillside. She looked very young and slender and lost in the fullness of my nightgown, but her eyes weren't quite so sunken and her mouth was tinged with color. I smiled at her. That gown is sort of long for mountain climbing. Tonight I'll try to get to my other clothes and see if I can find something. I think my old blue skirt. I stopped because she very obviously wasn't understanding a word I was saying. I took a fold of the gown she wore and said, gown. She looked down at the crumpled white muslin and then at me, but said nothing. I put a piece of bread into her hands and said, bread. She put the bread down carefully on the plate where I had stacked the other slices for dinner and said nothing. Then she glanced around, looked at me, and turning, walked briskly into the thick underbrush, her elbows high to hold the extra length of gown up above her bare feet. Nils, I called in sudden panic. She's leaving. Nils laughed at me across the tarp he was spreading. Even the best of us, he said, have to duck into the bushes once in a while. Oh, Nils, I protested, and felt my face redden as I carried the bread plate to the tarp. Anyway, she shouldn't be running around in a nightgown like that. What would Mr. Grafton say? And have you noticed, she hasn't made a sound since we found her. I brought the eating things to the tarp. Not one word, not one sound. Said Nils. You're right. Maybe she's a deaf mute. She hears, I said. I'm sure she hears. Maybe she doesn't speak English, he suggested. Her hair is dark. Maybe she's Mexican. Or even Italian. We get all kinds out here on the frontier. No telling where she might be from.
2: But you'd think she'd make some sound or try to say something, I insisted.
3: Might be the shock, said Nils soberly. That was an awful thing to live through.
2: That's probably it. Poor child.
3: I looked over to where she had disappeared.
2: An awful thing. Let's call her Marnie, Nils, I suggested. We need some sort of name to call her by.
3: Nils laughed. Would having the name close to you reconcile you a little to being separated from your little sister? I smiled back.
2: It does sound homey. Marnie. Marnie.
3: As if I had called her, the girl, Marnie, came back from the bushes, the long gown not quite trailing the slope, completely covering her bare feet. Both her hands were occupied with the long stem of red bells she was examining closely.
2: How graceful she is, I thought. How smoothly.
3: Then my breath went out, and I clutched the plate I held. That gown was a good foot too long for Marnie. She couldn't possibly be walking with it not quite trailing the ground without holding it up. And where was the pausing that came between steps? I hissed at Nils. Look, I whispered hoarsely. She's floating. She's not even touching the ground. Just at that moment, Marnie looked up and saw us and read our faces. Her face crumpled into terror, and she dropped down to the ground. Not only down to her feet, but on down into a huddle on the ground, with the spray of flowers crushed under her. I ran to her and tried to lift her, but she suddenly convulsed into a mad struggle to escape me. Nils came to help. We fought to hold the child, who was so violent that I was afraid she'd hurt herself. She's afraid, I gasped. Maybe she thinks we'll kill her. Here, Nils finally caught a last flailing arm and pinioned it. Talk to her. Do something. I can't hold her much longer.
2: Marnie, Marnie.
3: I smoothed the tangled curls back from her blank, tense face, trying to catch her attention.
2: Marnie, don't be afraid. I tried a smile. Relax, honey. Don't be scared.
3: I wiped her sweat and tear-streaked face with the corner of my apron.
2: There, there. It doesn't matter. We won't hurt you.
3: I murmured on and on, wondering if she was taking in any of it. But finally, the tightness began to go out of her body, and at last she drooped, exhausted, in Nils's arms. I gathered her to me and comforted her against my shoulder.
2: Get her a cup of milk, I said to Nils, and bring me one, too.
3: My smile wavered.
2: This is hard work.
3: In the struggle, I had almost forgotten what had started it, but it came back to me as I led Marnie to the spring and demonstrated that she should wash her face and hands. She did so, following my example, and dried herself on the flour sack towel I handed her. Then, when I started to turn away, she sat down on a rock by the flowing water, lifted the sadly bedraggled gown, and slipped her feet into the stream. When she lifted each to dry it, I saw the reddened, bruised soles and said,
2: "No wonder you didn't want to walk. Wait a minute."
3: I went back to the wagon and got my old slippers, and as an afterthought, several pins. Marnie was still sitting by the stream, leaning over the water, letting it flow between her fingers. She put on the slippers, woefully large for her, and stood watching with interest as I turned up the bottom of the gown and pinned it at intervals. Now, I said, now at least you can walk, but this gown will be ruined if we don't get you into some other clothes. We ate dinner, and Marnie ate some of everything we did after a cautious tasting and a waiting to see how we handled it. She helped me gather up and put away the leftovers and clear the tarp. She even helped with the dishes, all with an absorbed interest, as if learning a whole new set of skills. As our wagon rolled on down the road, Nils and I talked quietly, not to disturb Marnie as she slept in the back of the wagon. She's an odd child, I said. Nils, do you think she really was floating? How could she have? It's impossible. Well, it looked as if she was floating, he said. And she acted as if she had done something wrong, something... Nils's words stopped, and he frowned intently as he flicked at a roadside branch with the whip. Something we would hurt her for. Gail, maybe that's why... I mean, we found that witch quotation. Maybe those other people were like Marnie. Maybe someone thought they were witches and burned them. But witches are evil, I cried. What's evil about floating? Anything is evil, said Nils, if it lies on the other side of the line you draw around what you will accept as good. Some people's lines are awfully narrow. But that's murder, I said. To kill... Murder or execution. Again, a matter of interpretation, said Nils. We call it murder, but it could never be proved. Marnie, I suggested. She saw. Can't talk. Or won't, said Nils. I hated the shallow valley of Grafton's Vow at first glance. For me, it was shadowed from one side to the other, in spite of the down-flooding sun that made us so grateful for the shade of the overhanging branches. The road was running between rail fences now, as we approached the town. Even the horses seemed jumpy and uneasy as we rattled along. Look, I said, there's a notice or something on that fence post. Nils pulled up alongside the post, and I leaned over to read. X 2016. That's all it says. Another reference, said Nils. Thou shalt not bear false witness. This must be a habit with them, putting up memorials on the spot where a law is broken. I wonder what happened here. I shivered as we went on. We were met at a gate by a man with a shotgun in his hands, who said, God have mercy, and directed us to the campground, safely separated from town by a palisade kind of log wall. There we were questioned severely by an anxious-faced man, also clutching a shotgun, who peered up at the sky at intervals, as though expecting the wrath of heaven at any moment. Only one wagon? He asked. Yes, said Nils. My wife and I, and... You have your marriage lines? Came the sharp question. Yes, said Nils patiently. They're packed in the trunk. And your Bible is probably packed away, too, the man accused. No, said Nils. Here it is. He took it from under the seat. The man sniffed and shifted. Who's that? He nodded at the back of Marnie's dark head, where she lay silently, sleeping or not, I don't know. My niece, Nils said steadily, and I clamped my mouth shut. She's sick. Sick? The man backed away from the wagon. What sin did she commit? Nothing catching, said Nils shortly. Which way you come? Asked the man. Through Millman's Pass, Nils answered, his eyes unwavering on the anxious, questioning face. The man paled and clutched his gun tighter, the skin of his face seeming to stretch down tight and then flush loose and sweaty again. What? He began, then he licked dry lips and tried again. Did you... Was there what? Asked Nils shortly. Did we what? Nothing, stammered the man, backing away. Nothing. Gotta see her, he said, coming reluctantly back to the wagon. Too easy to bear false witness. Roughly, he grabbed the quilt and pulled it back, rolling Marnie's head toward him. I thought he was going to collapse. That's the one, he whimpered hoarsely. How did you get... Where did you... Then his lips clamped shut. If you say it's your niece, it's your niece. You can stay the night, he said with an effort. Spring, just outside the wall. Otherwise, keep to the compound. Remember your prayers. Comport yourself in the fear of God. Then he scuttled away. Niece, I breathed. Oh, Nils, shall I write out an X 2016 for you to nail in the wagon? She'll have to be someone, said Nils. When we get to Margin, we'll have to explain her somehow. She's named for your sister, so she's our niece. Simple, isn't it? Sounds so, I said. But Nils, who is she? How did that man know? If those were her people that died back there, where are their wagons, their belongings? People don't just drop out of the sky. Maybe these Graftonites took the people there to execute them, he suggested, and confiscated their goods. Be more characteristic if they burned the people in the town square, I said, shivering. And their wagons, too. We made camp. Marnie followed me to the spring. I glanced around, embarrassed for her in the nightgown, but no one else was around and darkness was falling. We went through the wall by a little gate and were able for the first time to see the houses of the village. They were very ordinary looking, except for the pale flutter of papers posted profusely on everything a nail could hold to. How could they think of anything but sinning with all these ghostly reminders? While we were dipping the water, a small girl, enveloped in gray calico from slender neck to thin wrists and down to clumsy shoes, came pattering down to the spring, eyeing us as though she expected us to leap upon her with a roar. Hello, I said, and smiled. God have mercy, she answered in a breathless whisper. Are you right with God? I trust so, I answered, not knowing if the question required an answer. She's wearing white, said the child, nodding at Marnie. Is she dying? No, I said, but she's been ill. That is her nightgown. Oh. The child's eyes widened, and her hand covered her mouth. How wicked, to use such a bad word, to be in her, to be like that outside the house, in the daytime. She plopped her heavy bucket into the spring, and dragging it out, staggered away from us, slopping water as she went. She was met halfway up the slope by a grim-faced woman who set the pail aside, switched the weeping child unmercifully with a heavy willow switch, took a paper from her pocket, impaled it on a nail on a tree, seized the child with one hand and the bucket with the other, and plodded back to town. I looked at the paper. X-2012. Well, I let out an astonished breath. And she had it already written. Then I went back to Marnie. Her eyes were big and empty again, the planes of her face sharply sunken. Marnie, I said, touching her shoulder. There was no response, no consciousness of me, as I led her back to the wagon. Nils retrieved the bucket of water, and we ate a slender, unhappy supper by the glow of our campfire. Marnie ate nothing, then sat in a motionless daze until we put her to bed. Maybe she's subject to seizures, I suggested. It was more likely watching the child being beaten, said Nils. What had she done? Nothing, except to talk to us, and be shocked that Marnie should be in her nightgown in public. What was the paper the mother posted? Asked Nils. Exodus 2012, I said. The child must have disobeyed her mother by carrying on a conversation with us. After a fitful, restless night, the first thin light of dawn looked wonderful, and we broke camp almost before we had shadows separate from the night. Just before we rode away, Nils wrote large and blackly on a piece of paper and fastened it to the wall near our wagon with loud, accusing hammer blows. As we drove away, I asked, what does it say? Exodus chapter 22, verses 21 through 24, he said. If they want wrath, let it fall on them. I was too unhappy and worn out to pursue the matter. I only knew it must be another Sheltnot and was thankful that I had been led by my parents through the rejoice and love passages instead of into the darkness. Half an hour later, we heard the clatter of hooves behind us and looking back saw someone riding toward us, waving an arm urgently. Nils pulled up and laid his hand on his rifle. We waited. It was the anxious man who had directed us to the campsite. He had Nils's paper clutched in his hand. At first, he couldn't get his words out. Then he said, drive on. Don't stop. They might be coming after me. He gulped and wiped his nervous forehead. Nils slapped the reins and we moved off down the road. You left this. He jerked the paper toward us. Thou shalt neither vex a stranger nor oppress him. The words came in gasps. Ye shalt not afflict any widow or fatherless child. If you afflict them in any wise, I will surely hear their cry and my wrath shall wax hot. He sagged in the saddle, struggling for breath. This is exactly what I told them, he said finally. I showed it to them, the very next verses, but they couldn't see past 22:18. They went anyway. That Archibald told them about the people. He said they did things only witches could do. I had to go along. Oh, God have mercy, and help them tie them, and watch them set the shed afire. Who were they? Asked Nils. I don't know. The man sucked air noisily. Archibald said he saw them flying up in the trees and laughing. He said they floated rocks around and started to build a house with them. He said they walked on the water and didn't fall in. He said one of them held a piece of wood up in the air, and it caught on fire. Another wood came and made a pile on the ground, and that piece went down and lighted the rest. The man wiped his face again. They must have been witches, or else how could they do such things? We caught them. They were sleeping. They fluttered up like birds. I caught that little girl you've got there, only her hair was long, man. We tied them up. I didn't want to. Tears jerked out of his eyes. I didn't put any knots in my rope, and after the roof caved in, the little girl flew out all on fire and hid in the dark. I didn't know the Graftonites were like that. I only came last year. They tell you exactly what to do to be saved. You don't have to think or worry or wonder. He rubbed his coat sleeve across his face. Now all my life I'll see the shed burning. What about the others? We buried them, I said shortly. The charred remains of them. God have mercy, he whispered. Where did the people come from? Asked Nils. Where are their wagons? There weren't any, said the man. Archibald says they came in a flash of lightning and a thunderclap out of a clear sky, not a cloud anywhere. He waited and watched them 3 days before he came and told us. Wouldn't you think they were witches? He wiped his face again and glanced back down the road. They might follow me. Don't tell them. Don't say I told. He gathered up the reins, his face drawn and anxious, and spurred his horse into a gallop, cutting away from the road across the flat. But before the hurried hoofbeats were muffled by distance, he whirled around and galloped back. But, he gasped, back by our wagon side, she must be a witch. She should be dead. You are compromising with evil. Shall I drag her out so you can finish burning her here and now? Snapped Nils. So you can watch her sizzle in her sin? Don't. The man doubled across the saddle horn in an agony of indecision. No man, having put his hand to the plow and looking back, is fit for the kingdom. What if they're right? What if the devil is tempting me? Lead me not into temptation. Maybe it's not too late. Maybe if I confess. And he tore back down the road toward Grafton's Vow, faster than he had come. Well, I drew a deep breath. What scripture would you quote for that? I'm wondering, said Nils. This Archibald, I wonder if he was in his right mind. They fluttered up like birds, I reminded him. And Marnie was floating. But floating rocks and making fire and coming in a flash of lightning out of a clear sky, Nils protested. Maybe it was some kind of a balloon, I suggested. Maybe it exploded. Maybe Marnie doesn't speak English. If the balloon sailed a long way... It couldn't sail too far, said Nils. The gas cools and it would come down. But how else could they come through the air? I felt a movement behind me and turned. Marnie was sitting up on the pallet. But what a different Marnie. It was as though her ears had been unstopped or a window had opened into her mind. There was an eager, listening look on her tilted face. There was light in her eyes and the possibility of smiles around her mouth. She looked at me. Through the air, she said. Nils, I cried. Did you hear that? How did you come through the air, Marnie? She smiled apologetically and fingered the collar of the garment she wore and said, Gown. Yes, gown, I said, settling for a word when I wanted a volume. Then I thought, can I reach the bread box? Marnie's bright eyes left my face, and she rummaged among the boxes and bundles. With a pleased little sound, she came up with a piece of bread. Bread, she said. Bread. And it floated through the air into my astonished hands. Well, said Nils, communication has begun. Then he sobered. And we have a child, apparently. From what that man said, there is no one left to be responsible for her. She seems to be ours. When we stopped at noon for dinner, we were tired, more from endless speculation than from the journey. There had been no signs of pursuit, and Marnie had subsided onto the pallet again, eyes closed. We camped by a small creek, and I had Nils get my trunk out before he cared for the animals. I opened the trunk with Marnie close beside me, watching my every move. I had packed an old skirt and shirtwaist on the top till so they would be ready for house cleaning and settling in when we arrived at Margin. I held the skirt up to Marnie. It was too big and too long, but it would do with the help of a few strategic pins, and by fastening the skirt up almost under her arms. Immediately, to my surprise and discomfort, Marnie skimmed the nightgown off over her head in one motion and stood arrow slim and straight, dressed only in that undergarment of hers. I glanced around quickly to see where Nils was and urged the skirt and blouse on Marnie. She glanced around too, puzzled, and slipped the clothing on, holding the skirt up on both sides. I showed her the buttons and hooks and eyes, and between the two of us and four pins, we got her put together. When Nils came to the dinner tarp, he was confronted by Marnie, all dressed, even to my clumping slippers. Well, he said, a fine young lady we have. It's too bad we had to cut her hair. We can pretend she's just recovering from typhoid, I said, smiling. But the light had gone out of Marnie's face as if she knew what we were saying. She ran her fingers through her short cropped curls, her eyes on my heavy braids I let swing free, Indian fashion, traveling as we were, alone and unobserved. Don't you mind, I said, hugging her in one arm. It'll grow again. She lifted one of my braids and looked at me. Hair, I said. Hair, she said, and stretched out a curl from her own head. Curl. What a wonderful feeling it was to top out on the flat above Margin and to know we were almost home. Home. As I wound my braids around my head in a more seemly fashion, I looked back at the boxes and bundles in the wagon. With these and very little else, we must make a home out here in the middle of nowhere. Well, with Nils, it would suffice. The sound of our wheels down the grade into town brought out eager, curious people from the scattering of houses and scanty town buildings that made up Margin. Margin clung to the side of a hill. That is, it was in the rounded embrace of the hill on three sides. On the other side, hundreds and hundreds of miles of territory lost themselves finally in the remote blueness of distance. It was a place where you could breathe free and unhampered, and yet still feel the protectiveness of the everlasting hills. We were escorted happily to our house at the other end of town by a growing crowd of people. Marnie had fallen silent and withdrawn again, her eyes wide and wondering, her hand clutching the edge of the seat with white-knuckled intensity as she tried to lose herself between Nils and me. Well, the first few days in a new place are always uncomfortable and confused. All the settling in and the worry about whether Marnie would go floating off like a balloon or send something floating through the air as she had the bread combined to wear me to a frazzle. Fortunately, Marnie was very shy of anyone but us, so painfully so that as soon as the gown was washed and clean again and we borrowed a cot, I put Marnie into both of them, and she lay in a sort of doze all day long, gone to some far place I couldn't even guess at. Of course, we had to explain her. There had been no mention of her when we arranged to come, and she had no clothes, and I didn't have enough to cover both of us decently. So I listened to myself spin the most outrageous stories to Mrs. Wardlow. Her husband was the schoolmaster, lay preacher, and every other function of a learned man in a frontier settlement. She was the unofficial news spreader and guardian of public morals. Marnie is our niece, I said. She's my younger sister's girl. She is just recovering from typhoid and brain fever. Oh, my, said Mrs. Wardlow. Both at once? No, I said, warming to my task. She was weakened by the typhoid and went into a brain fever. She lost her hair from all the fever. We thought we were going to lose her, too. It didn't take play acting to shiver as, unbidden into my mind, came the vision of the smoke pluming slowly up. My sister sent her with us, hoping that the climate out here will keep Marnie from developing a consumption. She hopes, too, that I can help the child learn to talk again. I've heard of people having to learn to walk again after typhoid, but not to talk. The technical name for the affliction is aphasia, I said glibly. Remember the brain fever. She had just begun to make some progress in talking, but the trip has set her back. She isn't unbalanced, is she? Whispered Mrs. Wardlow piercingly. Of course not, I said indignantly. And please, she can hear perfectly. Oh, said Mrs. Wardlow, reddening. Of course, I didn't mean to offend. When she has recovered enough, Mr. Wardlow would be pleased to set her lessons for her until she can come to school. Thank you, I said. That would be very kind of him. Then I changed the subject by introducing tea. After she left, I sat down by Marnie, whose eyes brightened for my solitary presence. Marnie, I said, I don't know how much you understand of what I say, but you are my niece. You must call me Aunt Gail, and Nils, Uncle Nils. You have been sick. You are having to learn to speak all over again. Her eyes had been watching me attentively, but not one flick of understanding answered me. I sighed heavily and turned away. Marnie's hand caught my arm. She held me as she lay, eyes closed. Finally, I made a movement as if to free myself, and she opened her eyes and smiled. Aunt Gail, I have been sick. My hair is gone. I want bread, she recited carefully. Oh, Marnie, I cried, hugging her to me in delight. Bless you. You are learning to talk. I hugged my face into the top of her curls, then I let her go. As to bread, I mixed a batch this morning. It'll be in the oven as soon as it rises again. There's nothing like the smell of baking bread to make a place seem like home. As soon as Marnie was strong enough, I began teaching her the necessary household skills, and found it most disconcerting to see her holding a broom gingerly, not knowing literally which end to use or what to do with it. Anybody knows what a needle and thread are for, but Marnie looked upon them as if they were baffling wonders from another world. She watched the needle swing back and forth, sliding down the thread, until it fell to the floor because she didn't know enough to put a knot in the end. She learned to talk, but very slowly at first. She had to struggle and wait for words. I asked her about it one day. Her slow answer came. I don't know your language, she said. I have to change the words to my language to see what they say, then change them again to be in your language. She sighed. It's so slow. But soon I will be able to take words from your mind and not have to change them. I blinked, not quite sure I wanted anything taken from my mind by anyone. The people of Margin had sort of adopted Marnie and were very pleased with her progress. Even the young ones learned to wait for her slow responses. She found it more comfortable to play with the younger children because they didn't require such a high performance in the matter of words, and because their play was with fundamental things of the house and the community, translated into the simplest forms and acted out in endless repetition. I found out to my discomfort a little of how Marnie was able to get along so well with the small ones the day Merwin Wardlow came roaring to me in 7-year-old indignation. Marnie and that old sister of mine won't let me play, he tattled wrathfully. Oh, I'm sure they will if you play nicely, I said, shifting my crochet hook as I hurried with the edging of Marnie's new petticoat. They won't neither, and he prepared to bellow again. His bellow rivaled the 6 o'clock closing whistle at the mine, so I sighed and, laying my work down, took him out to the children's play place under the aspens. Marnie was playing with 5-year-old Tessie Wardlow. They were engrossed in building a playhouse. They had already outlined the various rooms with rocks, and were now furnishing them with sticks and stones, shingles, old cans and bottles, and remnants of broken dishes. Marnie was arranging flowers in a broken vase she had propped between two rocks. Tessie was busily bringing her flowers and sprays of leaves, and not one single word was being exchanged. Tessie watched Marnie, then trotted off to get another flower. Before she could pick the one she intended, she stopped.
4: Damn it.
3: Actually on the flower, glanced at Marnie's busy back, left that flower, and picking another, trotted happily back with it. Marnie, I called, and blinked to feel a wisp of something saying, yes, inside my mind. Marnie, I called again. Marnie jumped and turned her face to me. Yes, Aunt Gail, she said carefully. Merwin says you won't let him play. Oh, he's telling stories, cried Tessie indignantly. He won't do anything Marnie says, and she's the boss today. She don't tell me nothing to do, yelled Merwin, betraying in his indignation his father's careful grammar. She does so, Tessie stamped her foot. She tells you just as much as she tells me, and you don't do it. I was saved from having to arbitrate between the warring two by Mrs. Wardlow's calling them in to supper. Relieved, I sank down on the southwest corner of the parlor, a sizable moss-grown rock. Marnie sat down on the ground beside me. Marnie, I said, how did Tessie know what flowers to bring you? I told her, said Marnie, surprised. They said I was boss today. Merwin just wouldn't play. Did you tell him things to do? I asked. Oh, yes, said Marnie, but he didn't do nothing. Did nothing, I corrected. Did nothing, she echoed. The last flower Tessie brought, I went on. Did you ask for that special one? Yes, said Marnie. She started to pick the one with bad petals on one side. Marnie, I said patiently, I was here and I didn't hear a word. Did you talk to Tessie? Oh, yes, said Marnie. With words? Out loud? I pursued. I think... Marnie started, then she sighed and sagged against my knees, tracing a curve in the dirt with her forefinger. I guess not. It is so much more easy. Easier, I corrected. Easier to catch her thoughts before they are words. I can tell Tessie without words, but Merwin, I guess he needs words. Marnie, I said, taking reluctant steps into the wilderness of my ignorance of what to do with a child who found no words more easy. You must always use words. It might seem easier to you the other way, but you must speak. You see, most people don't understand not using words. When people don't understand, they get frightened. When they are frightened, they get angry. And when they get angry, they have to hurt. I sat quietly watching Marnie manipulate my words, frame a reply, and make it into words for her stricken, unhappy lips. Then it was because they didn't understand that they killed us, she said. They made the fire. Yes, I said. Exactly. Marnie, I went on, feeling that I was prying, but needing to know. You have never cried for the people who died in the fire. You were sad, but weren't they your own people? Yes, said Marnie after an interval. My father, my mother, and my brother. She firmed her lips and swallowed. And a neighbor of ours. One brother was called in the skies when our ship broke, and my little sister's life slip didn't come with ours. And I saw them. Vividly, I saw them all as she named them. The father, I noticed before his living, smiling image faded from my mind, had thick, dark curls like Marnie's. The neighbor was a plump little woman. But, I blinked, don't you grieve for them? Aren't you sad because they are dead? I am sad because they aren't with me, said Marnie slowly. But I do not grieve that the power called them back to the present. Their bodies were so hurt and broken. She swallowed again. My days are not finished yet, but no matter how long until I am called, my people will come to meet me. They will laugh and run to me when I arrive, and I... She leaned against my skirt, averting her face. After a moment, she lifted her chin and said, I am sad to be here without them, but my biggest sorrow is not knowing where my little sister is, or whether Timmy has been called. We were two-ing, Timmy and I. Her hand closed over the hem of my skirt. But praise the presence, I have you and Uncle Nils, who do not hurt just because you don't understand. But where on Earth, I began. Is this called Earth? Marnie looked about her. Is Earth the place we came to? The whole world is Earth, I said. Everything, as far as you can see, as far as you can go. You came to this territory. Earth, Marnie was musing. So this refuge in the sky is called Earth. She scrambled to her feet. I'm sorry I troubled you, Aunt Gail, she said. Here, this is to promise not to be unearthed. She snatched up the last flower she had put in the playhouse vase and pushed it into my hands. I will set the table for supper, she called back to me as she hurried to the house. This time, forks at each place, not in a row down the middle. I sighed and twirled the flowers in my fingers. Then I laughed helplessly. The flower that had so prosaically grown on and had been plucked from our hillside was glowing with a deep radiance, its burning gold center flicking the shadows of the petals across my fingers, and all the petals tinkled softly from the dewdrop-clear bits of light that were finely pendant along the edges of them. Not on Earth. But when I showed Nils the flower that evening as I retold our day, the flower was just a flower again, limp and withering. Either you or Marnie have a wonderful imagination, Nils said. Then it's Marnie, I replied. I would never in a million years think of anything like the thing she said. Only, Nils, how can we be sure it isn't true? That what isn't true, he asked. What do you think she has told you? Why, I groped. That she can read minds, Tessie's anyway, and that this is a strange world to her, and... If this is the way she wants to make the loss of her family bearable, let her. It's better than hysterics or melancholia. Besides, it's more exciting, isn't it? Nils laughed. That reaction wasn't much help in soothing my imagination, but he didn't have to spend his days wrestling hand to hand with Marnie and her ways. He hadn't had to insist that Marnie learn to make the beds by hand instead of floating the covers into place, nor insist that young ladies wear shoes in preference to drifting a few inches above the sharp gravel and beds of stickers in the backyard. And he didn't have to persuade her that no matter how dark the moonless night, one doesn't cut out paper flowers and set them to blooming like little candles around the corners of the rooms. Nils had been to the county seat that weekend. I don't know where she was from, but this was a new world to her, and whatever one she was native to, I had no memory of reading about or of seeing on a globe. When Marnie started taking classes in Mr. Wardlow's one-room school, she finally began to make friends with the few children her age in margin. Guessing at her age, she seemed to be somewhere in her teens. Among her friends were Kenny, the son of the mine foreman, and Luli, the daughter of the boarding house cook. The three of them ranged the hills together, and Marnie picked up a large vocabulary from them and became a little wiser in the ways of behaving unexceptionally. She startled them a time or two by doing impossible things, but they reacted with anger and withdrawal, which she had to wait out more or less patiently before being accepted back into their companionship. One doesn't forget again very quickly under such circumstances. During this time, her hair grew, and she grew too, so much so that she finally had to give up the undergarment she had worn when we found her. She sighed as she laid it aside, tucking it into the bottom dresser drawer. At home, she said, there would be a ceremony and a pledging. All of us girls would know that our adult responsibilities were almost upon us. Somehow, she seemed less different, less, well, I suppose alien, after that day. It wasn't very long after this that Marnie began to stop suddenly in the middle of a sentence and listen intently, or clatter down the plates she was patterning on the supper table and hurry to the window. I watched her anxiously for a while, wondering if she was sickening for something. Then, one night after I blew out the lamp, I thought I heard something moving in the other room. I went in barefootedly quiet. Marnie was at the window. Marnie? Her shadowy figure turned to me. What's troubling you? I stood close beside her and looked out at the moonlight-flooded emptiness of hills around the house. Something is out there, she said. Something scared and bad, frightened and evil. She took the more adult words from my mind. I was pleased that being conscious of her doing this didn't frighten me anymore, the way it did the first few times. It goes around the house and is afraid to come. Perhaps an animal, I suggested. Perhaps, she conceded, turning away from the window. I don't know your world. An animal who walks upright and sobs, God have mercy. Which incident was startling in itself, but doubly so when Nils said casually next day as he helped himself to mashed potatoes at the dinner table, Guess who I saw today? They say he's been around a week or so. He flooded his plate with brown meat gravy. Our friend of the double mind. Double mind? I blinked uncomprehendingly. Yes, Nils reached for a slice of bread. To burn or not to burn, that is the question. Oh, I felt a quiver of my arms. You mean the man at Grafton's Vow? What was his name, anyway? He never said, did he? Nils's fork paused in midair as the thought caught him. Derwent, said Marnie shortly, her lips pressing to a narrow line. Caleb Derwent, God have mercy. How do you know? I asked. Did he tell you? No, she said. I took it from him to remember him with gratitude. She pushed away from the table, her eyes widening. That's it. That's the frightened evil that walks around the house at night and passes by during the day. But he saved me from the fire. Why does he come now? She's been feeling that something evil is lurking outside, I explained to Nils's questioning look. He said. The two minds. Marnie, if ever he... May I go? Marnie stood up. I'm sorry. I can't eat when I think of someone repenting of good. And she was gone, the kitchen door clicking behind her. And she's right, said Nils, resuming his dinner. He slithered around a stack of nail kegs at the store and muttered to me about still compromising with evil, harboring a known witch. I sort of pinned him in the corner until he told me he had finally, after all this time, confessed his sin of omission to his superiors at Grafton's Vow, and they've excommunicated him until he redeems himself. Nils stared at me, listening to his own words. Gale, you don't suppose he has any mad idea about taking her back to Grafton's Vow, do you? Or killing her, I cried, clattering my chair back from the table. Marnie! Then I subsided with an attempt at a smile. But she's witch enough to sense his being around, I said. He won't be able to take her by surprise. Sensing or not, Nils said, eating hastily. Next time I get within reach of this Derwent person, I'm going to persuade him that he'll be healthier elsewhere. In the days that followed, we got used to seeing half of Derwent's face peering around a building, or a pale slice of his face appearing through bushes or branches. But he seemed to take out his hostility in watching Marnie from a safe distance, and we decided to let things ride, watchfully. Then one evening, Marnie shot through the back door, and shutting it, leaned against it, panting. Marnie, I chided, I didn't hear your steps on the porch. You must remember. I'm sorry, Aunt Gale, she said, but I had to hurry. Aunt Gale, I have a trouble. She was actually shaking. What have you done now to upset Kenny and Luli? I asked, smiling. Not that, she said. Oh, Aunt Gale, he's down in the shaft and I can't get him up. I know the inanimate lift, but he's not inanimate. Marnie, sit down, I said, sobering. Calm down and tell me what's wrong. She sat, if that tense tentative conforming to a chair could be called sitting. I was out at East Shaft, she said. My people are identifiers. Some of them are, anyway. My family is especially... I mean... She gulped and let loose all over. I could almost see the tension drain out of her, but it came flooding back as soon as she started talking again. Identifiers can locate metals and minerals. I felt a pretty piece of chrysocolla down in the shaft, and I wanted to get it for you for your collection. I climbed through the fence. Oh, I know I shouldn't have, but I did. And I was checking to see how far down in the shaft checking to see how far down in the shaft the mineral was when I looked up and he was there. She clasped her hands,

0: I know the inanimate lift, but he's alive, and I don't know how to get him up. She burst into tears. And if I let him go, he will fall to death. And if I leave him there, he'll bob up and down and up and... I can't leave him there. She flung herself against me, wailing. It was the first time she'd ever let go like that. Nils had come in at the tail end of her explanation, and I filled him in between my muttered comforting of the top of Marnie's head. He went to the shed and came back with a coil of rope. With a reasonable amount of luck, no one will see us, he said. It's a good thing that we're out here by ourselves. Evening was all around us as we climbed the slope behind the house. The sky was high and a clear, transparent blue, shading to apricot, with a metallic orange backing the surrounding hills. One star was out, high above the evening haze immensity of distance beyond margin. We panted up the hill to East Shaft. It was the one dangerous, abandoned shaft among all the shallow prospect holes that dotted the hills around us. It had been fenced with barbed wire and was forbidden territory to the children of margin, including Marnie. Nils held down one strand of the barbed wire with his foot and lifted the other above it. Marnie slithered through and I scrambled through, snatching the ruffle of my petticoat free from where it had caught on the lower barbs. We lay down on the rocky ground and edged up to the brink of the shaft. It was darker than the inside of a hat. Derwent! Nils's voice echoed eerily down past the tangle of vegetation clinging to the upper reaches of the shaft. Here I am, Lord! The voice rolled up flatly, drained of emotion. Death caught me in the midst of my sin, cast me into the fire, the everlasting fire I traded a piddling little shed fire for. Kids, dime a dozen. I sold my soul for a scared face. Here I am, Lord. Cast me into the fire. Nils made a sound. If what I was feeling was any indication, a deep sickness was tightening his throat. Derwent, he called again. I'm letting down a rope. Put the loop around your waist so we can pull you up. He laid the rope out across a timber that slanted over the shaft. Down it went into the darkness and hung swaying slightly. Derwent, Nils shouted. Caleb Derwent, get hold of that rope. Here I am, Lord, came the flat voice again, much closer this time. Death caught me in the midst of my sin. Marnie, Nils said over the mindless mechanical reiteration that was now receding below. Can you do anything?
1: May I? She asked. May I, Uncle Nils?
0: Of course, said Nils. There's no one here to be offended. Here, take hold of the rope and go down along it so we'll know where you are. So Marnie stepped lightly into the nothingness of the shaft, and hand circling the rope, sank down into the darkness. Nils mopped the sweat from his forehead with his forearm. No weight, he muttered. Not an ounce of weight on the rope. Then there was a shriek and a threshing below us. No, no, bellowed Derwent. I repent, I repent. Don't shove me down into everlasting. His words broke off and the rope jerked.
1: Marnie, I cried. What? What? His eyes turned up and his mouth went open and he doesn't talk,
0: she called up fearfully from the blackness.
1: I can't find his thoughts.
0: Fainted, said Nils. Then he called. It's all right, Marnie. He's only unconscious from fright. Put the rope around him. So we drew him up from the shaft. Once the rope snatched out of our hands for several inches, but he didn't fall. The rope slacked, but he didn't fall. Marnie's anxious face came into sight beside his bowed head.
1: I can hold him from falling, she said, but you must do all the pulling. I can't lift him.
0: Then we had him out on the ground, lying flat, but in the brief interval that Nils used to straighten him out, he drifted up from the ground about 4 inches. Marnie pressed him back.
1: He isn't fastened to the earth with all the fastenings. I loosed some when I stopped his fall. The shaft helped hold him, but now I've got to fasten them all back again. I didn't learn that part very well at home. Everyone can do it for himself. I got so scared when he fell that I forgot all I knew. But I couldn't have done it with him still in the shaft anyway. He would have fallen.
0: She looked around in the deepening dusk.
1: I need a source of light.
0: Light? We looked around us. The only lights in sight were the one star and a pinprick or so in the shadows of the flat below us. A lantern? Asked Nils.
1: No, said Marnie. Moonlight or sunlight or enough starlight. It takes light to plat.
0: She shrugged with her open hands. The moon is just past full, said Nils. It'll be up soon. So we crouched there on boulders, rocks, and pebbles, holding Derwent down, waiting for the moonrise to become an ingredient in fastening him to the earth again. I felt an inappropriate bubble of laughter shaking my frightened shoulders. What a story to tell my grandchildren, if I live through this ever to have any. Finally the moon came, a sudden flood through the transparency of the evening air. Marnie took a deep breath, her face very white in the moonlight.
1: It's frightening, she said. Platting with moonlight is an adult activity. Any child can plat with sunlight, but...
0: She shivered.
1: Only the old ones dare use moonlight and sunlight together. I think I can handle the moonlight. I hope.
0: She lifted her two cupped hands. They quickly filled with a double handful of moonlight. The light flowed and wound across her palms and between her fingers, flickering live and lovely. Then she was weaving the living light into an intricate design that moved and changed and grew until it hid her arms to the elbows and cast light up into her intent face. One curve of it touched me. It was like nothing I'd ever felt before, so I jerked away from it. But fascinated, I reached for it again. A gasp from Marnie stopped my hand.
1: It's too big, she gasped. It's too powerful. I don't know enough to control...
0: Her fingers flicked, and the intricate light enveloped Derwent from head to foot. Then there was a jarring and a shifting. The slopes around us suddenly became unstable and almost fluid. There was a grinding and a rumbling. Rocks clattered down the slopes beyond us, and the lip of East Shaft crumbled. The ground dimpled in around where the shaft had been. A little puff of dust rose from the spot and drifted slowly away in the cooling night air. We sorted ourselves out from where we had tumbled, clutched in each other's arms. Marnie looked down at the completely relaxed Derwent.

0: got too big too fast, she apologized. I'm afraid it spoiled the shaft. Nils and I exchanged glances, and we both smiled weakly. It's all right, Marnie, I said. It doesn't matter. Is he all right now? Yes, said Marnie. His thoughts are coming back. Everything's fine, muttered Nils to me. But what do you suppose that little earth-shaking has done to the mine? My eyes widened, and I felt my hands tightened. What, indeed, had it done to the mine? Derwent's thoughts came back enough that he left us the next day, sagging in his saddle, moving only because his horse did, headed for nowhere, just away, away from Margin, from Grafton's vow, from Marnie. We watched him go, Marnie's face troubled. He is so confused, she said. If only I were a sorter, I could help his mind. He tried to kill you, I burst out, impatient with her compassion. He thought he would never be able to come into the presence because of me, she said quickly. What might I have done if I'd believed that of him? So Derwent was gone, and so was the mine, irretrievably. The shaft, laboriously drilled and blasted through solid rock, the radiating drifts, hardly needing timbering to support them because of the composition of the rock, all had splintered and collapsed. From the mine entrance, crushed to a cabin-sized cave, you could hear the murmur of waters that had broken through into and drowned the wreckage of the mine. The second day, a trickle of water began to pool in the entrance. The third day, the stream began to run down the slope toward town. It was soaked up almost immediately by the bone-dry ground, but the muddy wetness spread farther and farther, and a small channel began to etch itself down the hill. It doesn't take long for a town to die. The workmen milled around at the mine entrance for a day or two, murmuring of earthquakes and other awesome dispensations from the hand of God, hardly believing that they weren't at work. It was like a death that had chopped off things abruptly, instead of letting them grow or decrease gradually. Then the first of the families left, their goodbyes brief and unemotional, to hide the sorrow and worry in their eyes. Then others followed, either leaving their shacks behind them to fall into eventual ruin, or else their houses moved off down the road like shingled turtles, leaving behind them only the concrete foundation blocks. We, of course, stayed to the last, Nils paying the men off, making arrangements about what was left of the mining equipment, taking care of all the details attendant on the last rites of his career that had started so hopefully here in Margin. But finally, we would have been packing too, except for one thing. Marnie was missing. She had been horrified when she found what had happened to the mine. She was too crushed to cry when Luli and Kenny and the Wardlows came to say goodbye. We didn't know what to say to her or how to comfort her. Finally, late one evening, I found her sitting hunched on her cot, her face wet with tears. It's all right, Marnie, I said. We won't go hungry. Nils will always find a way to... I am not crying for the mine, said Marnie. And
1: battery low.
0: It is a year, she went on. Just a year. A year? Then remembrance flooded in. A year since the sullen smoke plumed up from the burning shed, since I felt the damp curling of freshly cut hair under my fingers, since Nils grimly dug the multiple grave. But it should be a little easier now, I said. It's only that on the home it would have been festival time, time to bring our flowers and lift into the skies and sing, to remember all who had been called during the year. We kept festival only 3 days before the angry ones came and killed us. She wiped her cheeks with the backs of her hands. That was a difficult festival, because we were so separated by the crossing. We didn't know how many of us were echoing our songs from other side. I'm not sure I understand, I said, but go on, cry for your dead. It will ease you. I am not crying for those who have been called, said Marnie. They are in the presence and need no tears. I am crying for the ones, if there are any, who are alive on this earth we found. I am crying because... Oh, Aunt Gail, she clung to me. What if I'm the only one who was not called? The only one? I patted her shaking shoulders, wishing I could comfort her. There was Timmy, she sniffed, and accepted the handkerchief I gave her. He was in our ship. Only at the last moment before liftoff was there room for him to come with us. But when the ship melted and broke, and we each had to get into our life slips, we scattered like the baby quail Kenny showed me the other day. And only a few life slips managed to stay together. Oh, I wish I knew! She closed her wet eyes, her trembling chin lifting. If only I knew whether or not Timmy is in the presence. I did all that I could to comfort her. My all was just being there. I kept silent festival tonight, she said finally, trusting in the power. This is a solemn night for us, too, I said. We will start packing tomorrow. Nils thinks he can find a job nearer the valley. I sighed. This would have been such a nice place to watch grow up. All it lacked was a running stream, and now we're even getting that. Oh well, such is life in the wild and woolly west. And the next morning she was gone. On her pillow was a piece of paper that merely said, wait. What could we do? Where could we look? Footprints were impossible on the rocky slopes, and for a Marnie there could well be no footprints at all, even if the surroundings were pure sand. I looked helplessly at Nils. 3 days, he said, tightly angry. The traditional 3 days before a funeral. If she isn't back by then, we leave. By the end of the second day of waiting in the echoless ghostiness of the dead town, I had tears enough dammed up in me to rival the new little stream that was cutting deeper and deeper into its channel. Nils was up at the mine entrance, watching the waters gush out from where they had oozed at first. I was hunched over the stream where it made the corner by the empty foundation blocks of the mine office when I heard, or felt, or perceived, a presence. My innards lurched, and I turned cautiously. It was Marnie. Where have you been? I asked flatly. Looking for another mine, she said, matter-of-factly. Another mine? My shaking hands pulled her down to me, and we wordlessly hugged the breath out of each other. Then I let her go. I spoiled the other one, she went on, as though uninterrupted. I have found another, but I'm not sure you will want it. Another? Not want it? My mind wasn't functioning on a very high level, so I stood up and screamed, Nils! His figure popped out from behind a boulder, and after hesitating long enough to see there were two of us, he made it down the slope in massive leaps and stood panting, looking at Marnie. Then he was hugging the breath out of her, and I was weeping over the two of them, finding my tears considerably fewer than I had thought. We finally all shared my apron to dry our faces, and sat happily shaken on the edge of our front porch, our feet dangling. It's over on the other side of the flat, said Marnie, in a little canyon there. It's close enough so Margin can grow again here in the same place, only now with a running stream. But a new mine. What do you know about mining? Asked Nils, hope against his better judgment lightening his face. Nothing, admitted Marnie. But I can identify, and I took these. She held out her hands. A penny for copper. Your little locket, she nodded at me apologetically, for gold. A dollar, she turned it on her palm, for silver. By the identity of these, I can find other metals like them. Copper, there is not as much as in the old mine, but there is some in the new one. There is quite a bit of gold. It feels like much more than in the old mine, and... She faltered. I'm sorry, but mostly there is only silver. Much, much more than copper. Maybe if I looked farther. But Marnie, I cried, silver is better. Silver is better. Are you serious? Asked Nils, the planes of his face stark and bony in the sunlight. Do you really think you have found a possible mine?
2: I don't know about mines, repeated Marnie. But I know these metals are there. I can feel them tangling all over in the mountainside, and up and down as the ground goes. Much of it is mixed with other matter, but it's like the ore they used to send out of Margin in the wagons with the high wheels. Only some of it is penny and locket and dollar feeling. I didn't know it could come that way in the ground.
0: Native silver, I murmured.
2: Native copper and gold. I could try to open the hill for you so you could see, suggested Marnie timidly to Nils's still face.
0: No, I said hastily. No, Marnie. Nils, couldn't we at least take a look?
3: So we went, squeezing our way through the underbrush and through a narrow entrance into a box canyon beyond the far side of the flat. Pausing to catch my breath, almost pinned between two towering slabs of tawny orange granite, I glanced up to the segment of blue sky overhead. A white cloud edged into sight, and suddenly the movement wasn't in the cloud, but in the mountain of granite. It reeled and leaned and seemed to be toppling. I snatched my eyes away from the sky with a gasp and wiggled on through, following Marnie and followed by Nils. Nils looked around the canyon wonderingly. Didn't even know this was here, he said. No one's filed on this area. It's ours, if it's worth filing on. Our own mine.
0: Marnie knelt at the base of the cliff that formed one side of the canyon. Here is the most, she said, rubbing her hand over the crumbling stone. It is all through the mountain, but there is some silver very close here.
3: She looked up at Nils and read his skepticism.
2: Well, she sighed. Well.
3: And she sank down with the pool of her skirts around her on the sandy ground. She clasped her hands and stared down at them. I could see her shoulders tighten and felt something move or change or begin. Then, about shoulder high on the face of the rock wall, there was a coloring and a crumbling. Then a thin, bright trickle came from the rock and ran molten down to the sand, spreading flower-like into a palm-sized disk of pure silver.
2: There, said Marnie, her shoulders relaxing. That was close to the outside.
0: Nils, I cried. Look!
3: And snatching up the still hot metallic blossom, I dropped it again, the bright blood flowing across the ball of my thumb from the gashing of the sharp silver edge. It doesn't take long for a town to grow, not if there's a productive mine and an ideal flat for straight, wide business streets, and hills and trees and a running stream for residential areas. The three of us watch with delighted wonder the miracle of Margin growing and expanding. Only occasionally does Marnie stand at the window in the dark and wonder if she is the only one, the last one, of her people left upon Earth. And only occasionally do I look at her and wonder where on Earth or off it did this casual miracle, this angel unawares, come from. Interlude.
4: I have a suspicion that there's an interlude now.
5: Right.
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5: That's right.
4: And we've got more music coming your way, because we can.
5: That's right.
4: And that's one of the things we can do. Let's go back to some of the, what was it we were playing before?
5: Emerson, Lake, and Palmer, I think.
4: Yep, that's what we were playing. So let's play some more.

0: For those of you who don't know or didn't realize, England Dan of England Dan and John Ford Coley was Dan Seals.
1: And that's right.
0: Later on, had quite a few hits on his own.
1: That's right.
0: He was cool.
1: One of his most famous was Bop.
0: Right. One of Carmen's favorite songs.
1: Yes, and ours,
0: correctly.
1: Too.
0: Ours, too, for that matter. But I'll look for that, see if I can find it. But right now, I want to play another England Dan and John Ford Coley song.
1: Okay.
0: One of my favorites.
1: I bet I do. I know which one. Wrong one. There it is.
0: Here it is.
1: Showboat Gambler.
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A Persian kitten perfumed and fair strolled out through the kitchen door for air. A tomcat, big, lithe, lean and strong, and dirty and yellow, came along. He sniffed at the perfumed Persian cat as she strutted around with much eclat. Then, thinking a little time to pass, he whispered, "Baby, you sure got class." "It's fitting and proper," was her reply, as she arched the whiskers over her eye. "I'm ribboned, and I sleep on a pillow of silk, and daily I'm bathed in certified milk." Folks ought to be happy with what they've got. I ought to be happy, but happy I'm not. I ought to be happy, yes, I should indeed, because I'm certainly highly pedigreed. "Cheer up," said the tomcat with a smile, "and trust your newfound friend for a while. You ought to escape from your backyard fence. Ah, my dear, what you need is experience." Untold tales he then unfurled. He told her all the tales about the outside world, suggesting at last, with a luring laugh, a trip for two down the primrose path.

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The innocent look in her eye had went.

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And she told them that their dad was a traveling man.

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Big Tom. While the rest of them stood there frozen in fear, Big Tom grabbed a mouthful of bulldog beer. 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

0: They dug through the beets and the coffee grounds and the watermelon rinds and the bozo clowns. And when they reached the cabbage and the apple cores, they all knew they just couldn't do no more for Big Pong. 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They just left this note for the garbage man. When you pass by here, remove your hat, 'cause at the bottom of this here can lies a tough top cat.
1: That's Marvin Rainwater.

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1: And KWQQ Farmington.
0: That's right. And we're down to the
1: last
0: hour.
1: Yep.
0: Yeah. Oh, I've got an hourglass. Why do I have an hourglass?
1: I don't know.
0: I don't either.
1: Maybe something's being grabbed from a different hard drive.
0: Ah, I was waiting for another song.

Okay, that was Dave D. Mick in the Honk. Let me do that again. That's Dave D. Dozy Beaky Mick and Tish. Yeah, that's who it is. Yeah, there's something else. All right, let's try this.

0: David Gates, without the rest of bread.
1: Right, bread. But he's still good on his own.
0: Yeah, he is. Or was.

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0: approximately 5 minutes left.
1: Well, we got 5 minutes left, and we've got one more song to play, which won't be quite 5 minutes, so let's just get the station identification over with now.
0: All right.
1: This is
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1: And KWQQ Farmington.
0: Farmington. Yep.
1: And we'll be back next week, starting Monday afternoon at 2 p.m. Central. For an hour.
0: Yep.
1: And we do that pretty much every weekday.
0: Right.
1: Monday through Friday. And then, of course, we'll be back next Friday night with another 5 hours for you.
0: That's right.
1: And we've got one last song to play. And this is Good Night, My Someone from The Music Man.

0: And a little piece of trivia while we're at it. That song, Goodnight My Someone, is exactly the same melody as 76 trombones. It's in, this one's in three-quarter time, and of course 76 trombones is a march, so it's in 4/4 time.
1: Right.
0: But it's exactly the same melody.
1: Yeah, just slowed down a lot.
0: Slowed down quite a bit, yeah.
1: Yep.
0: And it's 59 after. That's close enough, I guess.
1: Mm-hmm.
0: But remember, we'll be back Monday afternoon or morning. I guess it's afternoon pretty much everywhere.
1: Or right.
0: Noon anyway. Anyhow, so we'll see you on Monday. And, you know, stick around. We'll be listening to Michael Godin's Treasure Island Oldies Sunday night.
1: That's right.
0: Starting at 8 Central.
1: Mm-hmm.
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3: 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WGLD Stereo Gold in Surprise, Arizona. And so many more places. Nice to have your company, and I hope you can stick around. I won't say anything.

The Who getting us underway on this week's edition of Treasure Island Oldies. That is Pictures of Lily. We heard from Wilson Pickett and In the Midnight Hour, and we started off with a great one from Rod Argent, Paul Ankinson, Colin Blunstone, Hugh Grundy, and Chris White. The Zombies from 1965 and Tell Her No. Welcome to Treasure Island Oldies. This is Michael Godin. Glad to have your company. I've got a couple of really cool tunes for you this week on Voice Your Choice. The Shy Lights are in the spotlight with Oh Girl and Give More Power to the People. Oh!

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Young Rascals on Treasure Island Oldies and You Better Run. Welcome to the show. If you've just joined us, this is Michael Godin. I've got a great selection of tunes for you, including this next one. The group has the name of what you would think is an American-sounding name. Certainly, Montana is a state in the States. Montana's is the name of the group, although they were from Dudley, England. And the one-hit wonder of the week from 1968, You've Got to Be Loved.

wonder what they would have been like if they had more than one hit, because that's a nice one. The Montanas and You Gotta Be Loved on Treasure Island Oldies, the one-hit wonder of the week. Time now for the BBC, the big Beatles classic, going back to 1968 for the White Album now, and a really, really beautiful song, Paul on lead vocals. The BBC for this week, the big Beatles classic, Blackbird.

0: were only waiting for this moment to arrive.
1: The Beatles and Blackbird from the White Album on Treasure Island Oldies. It's this week's BBC, Big Beatles Classic. You know, across the street from where I live, there's this wonderful park, and there are beautiful, and I say beautiful, red-winged blackbirds. And they have the sweetest sound. They have all different kinds of calls and just unbelievable to watch fly around. I like opening shelled peanuts for them and leaving them on the fence posts along the path. And they just love them. Just a beautiful, beautiful creature. Welcome to Treasure Island Oldies. Our Made in Canada song has quite a pedigree. He was in his career in the early days, in the early 60s, as the guitarist in a group called Wes Dacus and the Rebels. And in 1966, the producer of Buddy Holly, Buddy Holly's producer and many others, Norman Petty, produced this next song for Barry Allen. And in 1966, it was top 10 made in Canada. This is Love Drops.
2: Canada! Yeah!

0: Al Green, Call Me, Come Back Home on Treasure Island Oldies, along with Andrew Gold. And the guy that sang Thank You for Being My Friend from 77, that was the top 10 smash Lonely Boy on Treasure Island Oldies. This is Michael Godin reminding you the 21st of June, we will, pardon me, we'll be live starting at 6 Pacific, 7 Mountain, 8 Central, 9 Eastern, 10 Atlantic for the annual Father's Day special. It'll be live on WTND in Macomb, Illinois, and many of the broadcast partner network stations simulcast, and then all throughout the rest of the week on the balance of all the stations around the world. The Father's Day special on Treasure Island Oldies.
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0: Welcome to the Treasure Island Oldies Lounge once again this week. The lounge is all set for you, and we've got a couple of doubles. We've got a single double. Make that two songs. All ready to play for you. First, a complete career change sound for Chris Montez from the days of Some Kind of Fun and Let's Dance to 1966 with Call Me, not to be confused with the Al Green tune I just played for you. And we'll follow that one up with Bobby Vinton with My Heart Belongs to Only You, your lounge double on Treasure Island Oldies.

Bobby Vinton, My Heart Belongs to Only You. And Chris Montez with Call Me, your lounge double this week on Treasure Island Oldies, as we now spin the wheel of travel. The wheel of travel takes us this week to Los Angeles, California, the home of Mike Brewer and Tom Shipley. And one toast over the line.

Brewer and Shipley on the Wheel of Travel this week on Treasure Island Oldies with One Toke Over the Line. This is Michael Godin. I want to say hello and wish Michael G. in Berkeley, California, along with N.A. Sineas in Gothenburg, Sweden, and Catherine Laurient in Cranbrook, British Columbia. She's a good friend of mine, and I wish all of you a very, very happy birthday.

0: Once again, happy birthday wishes to Michael G. in Berkeley, California, N.A. Sanaeus in Gothenburg, Sweden, and Catherine Laurient in Cranbrook, British Columbia. A very, very happy birthday to all of you. And if your birthday is coming up, come to treasureislandoldies.ca. Click the birthdays notice on the right. Fill out the little form, and I'll be very happy to wish you happy birthday on the show, too.
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Certainly classic country from Brenda Lee on Treasure Island Oldies from 1963. That is Losing You. It's Treasure Island Oldies. Oh, here's a real classic. Lead singer from Roxy Music and hugely successful as well as a solo artist. This is Brian Ferry, Enslaved to Love.

The Buckinghams on Treasure Island Oldies, a real cool one from them from 1967. Mercy, mercy, mercy. No, I'm not speaking French and saying thank you. This is Treasure Island Oldies. Want to remind you that in the spotlight on Voice Your Choice this week, it's the great Shy Lights with Old Girl and Give More Power to the People. Oh!

0: 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I'll play the winner in the third hour. Coming right up, a great instrumental gem for you.
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Syl Austin and Slow Walk, our instrumental gem of the week, wrapping up the first hour on this week's edition of the show. I hope you can join me. We've got three more hours yet to go with you, right here on WTND in Macomb, Illinois, and on the Treasure Island Oldies Broadcast Partners Network.

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0: Hi, and welcome to another hour of Treasure Island Oldies. In fact, it's the second hour on this week's edition of the program. Thank you very much for joining me and letting me keep you company in your home or wherever you're listening. We're with you as well on Mushroom FM in in Wellington, New Zealand. 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WQQNA in Springfield, Illinois. Coming up this hour, the rock and roll news, the top five countdown from 1967, and this week, the top five countdown is from 19.

Bobby Lewis and Tossin' and Turnin' on Treasure Island Oldies, along with the Beach Boys and Dance, Dance, Dance. And we started off with the Average White Band and Pick Up the Pieces. It's Treasure Island Oldies. 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

Well, Jimmy Webb wrote it, Johnny Rivers produced it, The Fifth Dimension sang it, and what a classic hit too. Up, Up and Away on Treasure Island Oldies. Lots more music coming for you. Just going to take a quick break for this week's Rock and Roll News podcast, and then we'll be back with the Top 5 Countdown this week from 1967. It's all here on Treasure Island Oldies. And now from Treasure Island Oldies, here's the Rock and Roll News for the week of June 7th. This week in 1982, Elvis Presley's Graceland Mansion opened to the public. Billy J. Kramer and the Dakotas made their debut on television in the U.S. on The Ed Sullivan Show during the British music invasion of 1964. In 1963, the Rolling Stones made their British TV debut on a show called Thank Your Lucky Stars. A fire in a London recording studio interrupted the Stones' recording of their Beggar's Banquet album in 1968. Mick Taylor joined the Rolling Stones, replacing Brian Jones this week in 1969. In 72, the musical Grease opened on Broadway. High School Confidential, the movie with Jerry Lee Lewis, opened in 1958. In 1975, Elton John's Captain Fantastic and the Brown Dirt Cowboy album became the very first one to debut at number one on the Billboard charts in 1975. Tony Bennett played Carnegie Hall for the first time in 1962. Janis Joplin debuted in concert with Big Brother and the Holding Company at the Avalon Ballroom in San Francisco in 1966. In 1971, Beach Boy Dennis Wilson accidentally put his hand through a window, severing nerves and keeping him from playing drums for the next 3 years. Brenda Lee graduated this week in 1963 from Hollywood Professional High School. By that point, she had already earned 12 top 10 records. The Beatles were announced as recipients of the Member of the British Empire Award by Queen Elizabeth in England in 1965. Sonny and Cher made their first TV appearance. It was on American Bandstand in 1965. In 1966, the Dave Clark Five broke a record for rock performers as they appeared for the 12th time on The Ed Sullivan Show. Bill Haley and the Comets' Rock Around the Clock originally was released this week in 1954 to no success, but it was re-released the following year, and it reached number one, predominantly as a result of it being included in the movie The Blackboard Jungle. In the studio this week, Bill Haley, need new glasses. He recorded Shake, Rattle, and Roll in 54. Don McLean cut Vincent in 74. Skeeter Davis recorded The End of the World in 62. The Clovers cut the original version of Love Potion No. 9 this week in 1959. The Monkees began recording Pleasant Valley Sunday in 67. The Rolling Stones cut part of their 12x5 album that included It's All Over Now at the legendary Chess Studios in Chicago this week in 64. Also in 64, Manfred Mann recorded Doo-Wah Diddy Diddy. The Beach Boys cut Surfer Girl and Little Deuce Coop in 63. Grand Funk recorded We're an American Band in 73. Ricky Nelson cut It's Up to You in 62. And Elvis recorded A Fool Such as I and A Big Hunk of Love while he was on leave from the U.S. Army this week in 1958. Birthdays, Nancy Sinatra, 85, Boz Scaggs, 82, Bonnie Taylor, 75, Joey D is 86, Bo Donaldson, 72, Len Barry is 78, Rocky Burnett, 66, Tom Jones is 86, Dean Martin, born 1917, James Darren, 1936, Chuck Negron from Three Dog Night, 1942, Jackie Wilson, 1934, the late Johnny Ace, 1929. Les Paul, the amazing guitarist and studio wizard, born 1915. Shirley Alston from the Shirelles is 85. James Pookie Hudson from the Spaniels, born 1934. Judd Strunk, 1936. Reg Presley from the Troggs, 1942. Bobby Freeman, 1940. Jorge Santana from Malo, born 1951. And from Treasure Island Oldies, that's your Rock and Roll News podcast for the week of June 7th. I'm Michael Godin. Thank you very, very much for listening. Appreciate it a lot.

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0: Gold record for the Rolling Stones and number one this week in 1967 on Treasure Island Oldies, Painted Black. Also coming in at number two, let's see, the 11th Spoonful with Did You Ever Have to Make Up Your Mind? Simon and Garfunkel, I Am a Rock as well in the number three. Percy Sledge, When a Man Loves a Woman, the number four song. And rounding out the top five countdown, the number five song, The Mindbenders and Groovy Kind of Love. Your top five countdown this week on Treasure Island Oldies.
1: And now, ladies and gentlemen, Michael Godin. 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

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And so I come to you, my love, my heart above my head.

The unmistakable voice of the great Brook Benton and Fools Rush In. It had been a hit in 1943 for Glenn Miller, and then later in 1963, after Brook's hit version, Ricky Nelson did it again. Big, big song and a great song, great recording as well. We heard from Boz Scaggs with Lido Shuffle on Treasure Island Oldies, letting you know that in the spotlight on Voice Your Choice, it's The Shy Lights with Oh Girl and Give More Power to the People.

Cast your vote at treasureislandoldies.ca and the Voice Your Choice page. I'll play the winning song in an hour from now. You know, I'm just wondering, what if everybody wasn't kung fu fighting?

0: 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Well, it's great to be footloose, but you don't want to fall and break anything.
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0: Lost Treasure from Brian Hyland. The Joker Went Wild. Wrapping up the second hour on this week's edition of Treasure Island Oldies. Right after network identification, we will return with hour number three and much more music for you, including a counting lesson, as we start off the third hour on Treasure Island Oldies. From Vancouver, British Columbia, Canada, and proudly Canadian, this is Treasure Island Oldies.
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0: Welcome to the third hour of Treasure Island Oldies. 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Coming up this hour, in the third hour, the results of Voice Your Choice, the Tom Locke Moment in Time, Rick's Rare Rock and Roll Relic, and a counting lesson to start us off right now

Bonnie Raitt and give them something to talk about. I won't get into it. This is Treasure Island Oldies, Billy Bland before Bonnie Raitt with Let the Little Girl Dance. And we started off with the great double-sided 45 by the Beatles from 1964. I saw her standing there, and on the flip side, I Want to Hold Your Hand. Just a timeless classic. It's Treasure Island Oldies. This is Michael Godin. We're about half hour away from playing the winning song on Voice Your Choice. It's The Shylights in the Spotlight this week on Treasure Island Oldies. And the two songs for your votes, Oh Girl and Give More Power to the People. Oh!

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0: That's Rick's Rare Rock and Roll Relic for this week on Treasure Island Oldies. You don't know who it is, do you? Well, I'll give you a clue. If you have the 45, you baby, you keep running across my mind, then you have that relic. It's the flip side to that song, the Peppermint Trolley Company from 1968, Bored to Tears. Rick's Rare Rock and Roll Relic for this week. Rick, thank you very much. And they were an interesting group. You know, they didn't have a lot of hits, but they had a couple of really, really cool tunes, like that one for sure. Thanks once again.
1: Treasure Island Oldies.
2: Hi, folks. This is Tom Locke. And here's Michael with this week's Moment in Time.
0: Thank you, Tom. In the early 60s, Phil Spector was becoming well-recognized for his wall of sound and the groups that were no more than studio creations. And one such group was Bobby Sox and the Blue Jeans. Bob B. Sox was actually singer Bobby Sheen, who was accompanied on vocals by fellow studio vocalists Darlene Love and Fenita James. Sheen sang lead on two of the group's successful releases. The first, of course, was Zippity Doo-Dah, an up-tempo arrangement of the 1947 Academy Award-winning song that was introduced in the Disney movie Song of the South. Phil Spector's arrangement went to number 3 on the Billboard charts in 1963. Probably Bobby Sheen's finest hour with the group was his lead vocals on The Bells of St. Mary, which can be found on the now classic 1963 album A Christmas Gift to You from Phil Spector. However, Bobby Sheen, as a result of another studio recording session that took place in 1963, he found himself in another group that received national attention on both the R&B and the Billboard Hot 100 chart. Bobby Sheen ended up falling into the one-hit wonder category with a number of other studio musicians that Phil Spector employed in creating his wall of sound. Singing lead on a song that had a doo-wop feel to it, Sheen and his fellow group members became the Alley Cats. And his their song, which was based on a children's playground chant, climbed to number 21 on the R&B chart and number 43 on the Billboard Top 100. Unfortunately, their fame was short-lived as Spector chose not to work with the group again. A one-hit studio creation wonder. Here's the Alley Cats and Puddin' and Tane.

the Blackbirds and Walking in Rhythm on Treasure Island Oldies, along with Billy Idol and Rebel Yell. This is Michael Godin. We're about 10 minutes away from playing the winning song on Voice Your Choice. In the spotlight this week, it's the Shy Lights with Oh Girl and One More, Give More Power to the People. Oh, for God's sake.

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I'll play the winner in 10 minutes from now. In the meantime, we're going to compare the hits 1962 and then again in 1963, both top 10 hits. First, Peter, Paul, and Mary, and then Trini Lopez, If I Had a Hammer.

0: 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Treasure Island oldies.
1: I've heard people say that too much of anything is not good for you, baby. But I don't know about that. As many times as we've loved and we've shared love and made love, it doesn't seem to me like it's enough. It's just not enough, baby.

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Can't get enough of your love, babe. This is Treasure Island Oldies. This is Michael Godin, and I've got the results of Voice Your Choice for you now. In the spotlight, it's the Shy Lights and Oh Girl, and For God's Sake, Give More Power to the People. 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

Some soulful music from Chicago. That is the Shy Lights, the winning song on Voice Your Choice this week with 73% of your votes. Thank you very much. That is Oh Girl. We'll be back once again next week with another two tunes for you to cast your vote for on Voice Your Choice.

0: I must say, he sings so much better than his dad. His dad was the very famous comedian Jerry Lewis. But Gary Lewis certainly sang better than his dad. Gary Lewis and the Playboys, Save Your Heart for Me.
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There's a lost treasure for you from the Kingsmen, the same ones that did Louie Louie. That is the Jolly Green Giant on Treasure Island Oldies. Wrapping up the third hour, and we'll be right back with hour number four, our final hour for this week on the show, on WTND in Macomb, Illinois, and all around the world on the Broadcast Partners Network.

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0: Hi, and welcome to the fourth hour on this week's edition of Treasure Island Oldies. Or as they say, Treasure Island Oldies Part 4. This is Michael Godin. Welcome to the fourth hour here on WTND in Macomb, Illinois, and the broadcast partner network stations. 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

0: Buffalo Springfield, For What It's Worth. Came out in 1966, and here we are in 2026, and it's as relevant today as it was then. Unreal. For What It's Worth. We heard from Bob Seger and the Silver Bullet Band with Still the Same, and we started off this fourth hour of the show with the Bobby Fuller Four, and I Fought the Law.
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0: Box Tops and Sweet Cream Ladies, Forward March. Speaking of ladies, she's not marching, but she's here. It's our laughing lady of the island. Hello and welcome back this week. You've had a good week? You've been watching old shows. Well, it's not surprising. There's a lot of really good shows out there that are old. Oh, like Batman. Hey, you got a story about his grandmother?
1: While Gotham City sleeps, Batman's grandmother is being kidnapped by the arch criminal known as...
2: The Green Beret.
1: Commissioner Gordon dials the secret number of the Batcave.
3: 6-3-4-5-7-8-9.
4: Holy smoke, Batman! They got your grandmother!
1: Quick, Robin, to the Batmobile.
4: Great Scott, Batman! Something's heading right for us! Here it comes! Holy cow, Batman! I've wrecked the Batmobile!
5: Come here, baby. Scratch my back.
1: No time for that now, Robin.
4: Look, Batman! It's the Green Beret and Grandmother!
1: I'll save her, Robin.
4: Gee whiz, Batman! What happened?
6: Bang, bang, shut me down.
1: Is this the end of Batman? Stay tuned to this record. So far, Batman's grandmother has been kidnapped. Batman has been shot. Robin has had his 19th nervous breakdown. But the best is yet to come.
4: Batman! Batman! Speak to me!
7: Baby, I can't make it without you.
4: Jumping Jupiter, Batman! Grandmother is kissing the Green Beret!
8: It's sign of the times!
4: Batman! Batman! Where are you going?
1: To the Batroom, Robin.
4: Well, how was it, Batman?
9: It was exciting!
4: Holy mackerel, Batman! The Green Beret has fallen through that trap door into his own alligator pit.
10: He's a real nowhere man.
1: Once again, Batman and Robin have foiled another arch criminal. Back at the Batcave.
4: Wowee, Batman, look at this telegram. Grandmother has been drafted.
0: One of the many break-in records that Dickie Goodman had from the late 50s on. From 1966, our novelty tune of the week, Batman and His Grandmother. It's Michael Godin, Rufus Thomas, walking the dog. Ow!

We're called Bourgeois Tag. I don't mind at all on Treasure Island Oldies. We're getting closer to our rock and roll reunion. I've got a few more songs to play for you in the meantime, like this one from the Cowsills.

The Councils, In Need of a Friend, on Treasure Island Oldies. This is Michael Godin, your friend, playing the music that you love to hear. With a Canned Heat, and On the Road Again.

Canned Heat, and On the Road Again on Treasure Island Oldies. Well, our rock and roll reunion is coming up next. And you know what? That's just the way it is.

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0: Great one from Lloyd Price, wrapping up our rock and roll reunion for this week on Treasure Island Oldies. That's I'm Going to Get Married. We heard from Buddy Knox with Hula Love, our twin spin double bubble, our double play this week from Buddy Holly with I'm Going to Love You Too and Every Day. We heard from Dickie Doo and the Don'ts with Nini Nana Nunu. It's easy for me to say, isn't it? I can read. Carl Perkins with Matchbox, Perry Como, and Cupie Doll. And we started off with the great Earl Speedo Carroll on lead vocals with the Cadillacs from 1956 and Speedo. Your rock and roll reunion this weekend. Your spot dance is coming right up.
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Great one from Earl Grant. That is called The End. And we heard from Red with Baby, I'ma Want You. Your Spot Dance wrapping up the show for this week on Treasure Island Oldies. Thank you very much for your company. I really love spending time together and playing these great songs for you. We'll see you next week right here on Treasure Island Oldies. In the meantime, take good care. Bye for now.

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1: So deep. So deep. Ladies and gentlemen, I invite you to sleep well tonight. A convicted January 6th rioter, who later said that he regretted his participation in that little thing. What's he doing now? He's been hired by the Trump administration, to work inside a Pentagon office that manages highly classified military operations. That's reported by the Washington Post, quoting four people familiar with the matter. You wouldn't want to quote people unfamiliar with the matter. The appointment of Elias Irizarry, he was 19 at the time of the riot thing, to a post in the Defense Department's Special Operations and Low-Intensity Conflict Office. It's an office with a very big title plate on the door. Has raised alarm internally among staff. No, I mean outside their bodies, but who question how anyone convicted in the assault on American democracy could be trusted for such a sensitive role in the U.S. government, these people said, on condition of anonymity, citing a fear of retaliation. Irizarry is assigned to the office's Irregular Warfare and Counterterrorism section, they said. The team comprises about 40 people. Its portfolio includes operations such as embassy security, personnel recovery, and hostage rescue. You want a 19-year-old... No, he was 19 then. Two people characterized the work as among the most delicate that the Pentagon performs. All positions, they said, require a top-secret security clearance. Quote, in the case of rescue extraction missions, it can place our special operators in some of the most complex and dangerous environments we ask of them, said one of the familiar persons. To put someone, continuing, someone so junior and new to the Department of Defense and with such a checkered background into such a sensitive portfolio raises serious questions for leadership, unquote. Well, thank goodness there's no leadership there. Irizarry did not respond to questions for comment. In a statement, the acting Pentagon press secretary said he is a qualified, patriotic young professional. We're proud to have him as a political appointee. It's unclear, says the Post, who within the administration appointed him to the post. But he'll be able to help out the new ODNI, because he has no intelligence experience. This guy will soon have a little. And plans for a $1.5 billion, that's Australian, 1.1 American, Trump Tower in Queensland, that's in Australia, have been scrapped. The Australian developer blamed the toxic Trump brand and the Iran war for the project's demise. Is the brand separate from the war now? It comes just 3 months after the deal was announced, with claims that the 91-story luxury hotel on the Gold Coast would be Australia's tallest building, taller than the Shard in London. And if you lay it on its side, it would be almost as tall as the reflecting pool. Details about the project have been deleted from the Trump Organization's website. I bet Eric did that himself. Spokesperson said the developer had not met obligations. But the developer, Altus Property Group, denied those claims, maintained the project would continue with other luxury brands as options. Eric has other luxury brands? Oh, and

U.S. military contractors need at least 3 years to replenish stockpiles of three key weapons systems used heavily in the Iran war. That's according to an analysis released this week, reported by the Associated Press. This adds to concerns that American forces would have limited firepower in any future conflict with China. We need fire. The weapon systems are Tomahawk cruise missiles, which are used to strike targets deep inside enemy territory, and Patriot and THAAD interceptors that defend against incoming missiles and drones. That's all. The United States has enough munitions, munitions for any plausible scenario in the Iran war, but the depleted inventories have created a window of vulnerability for a potential Western Pacific conflict. According to the Center for Strategic and International Studies, the time needed to rebuild those inventories has thus become a major concern. Unquote. It'll be done by the weekend. China has a stated goal of ensuring its military is capable of taking Taiwan by force, if necessary, by 2027. Experts see that as more aspirational than a hard deadline. But the analysis by the Washington think tank factors in the Republican-Trump administration's historic $1.5 trillion defense budget proposed for next year. It significantly accelerates spending on high-end munitions that began under Sleepy Joe. While there's bipartisan agreement in Congress to boost inventories, the problem today isn't money. It's time, says the report. It takes time to expand production capacity and to build these complex systems. The window of vulnerability will last, quote, for several years until inventories return to their previous levels, and another several years before they get to the levels that war planners desire. But meanwhile, we're winning it. Hello, welcome to the show.

0: Well, it's a show about gold, at least in part. From a cold and rainy springtime London, I'm Harry Shearer. Welcome you to this edition of the show. And now, ladies and gentlemen, news of our very good friend, the Atom.
1: Clean, safe, too cheap to meet. 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
0: Don't bother metering. The operator of Fook, the nuclear power plant that went bluey a few years ago, says it has begun removing fuel rod assemblies from a storage pool in the number 2 reactor building. It's only been a decade. What's your... Tokyo Electric Power Company, TEPCO, started the procedure this week. They've decided to remove the assemblies to lower the risk of trouble in the event that it cannot cool the nuclear fuel safely. Oh, just that. 15 years after the dent at the nuclear power plant, a total of 615 assemblies are still being kept in a storage pool in the number 2 reactor building. Of those, 587 are spent, 28 are unused. This week, workers started removing the unused using a remotely operated dedicated crane. This crane is dedicated to you, ladies and gentlemen, and placing them in metal containers. They will be transferred to a separate facility equipped with a more advanced cooling system in the future. I guess they have to invent that first. TEPCO plans to retrieve all 615 of the assemblies over the next 2 years. The goal is completing the process in the second half of fiscal 2028, or maybe later. The removal of assemblies in the damaged number 4 reactor was finished way back in 2014, and in the damaged number 3 reactor in 2021. But 392 assemblies in the number 1 reactor remain in a storage pool. TEPCO plans to start removing them as early as 2027 after it finishes clearing debris scattered by the hydrogen explosion at Fook. Clean, cheap, not in such a hurry, your friend the Atom. And now,

AI outperforms doctors in emergency room tasks. Google AI has better bedside manner than human doctors. These headlines, and some like them, that tout the abilities of artificial intelligence tools to surpass the skills of physicians are becoming more common. But an advanced large language model beating a physician at a single task doesn't necessarily mean that AI is ready to take over medicine in the real world. The magazine Nature spoke to researchers studying the use of AI in healthcare to understand which AI doctors have shown the most promise so far and which such tools might take command of medical diagnoses. Some scientists point out that various AI systems are already handling simple medical tasks, taking notes, renewing prescriptions. Gee, that's tough. But they say that physicians can never fully be replaced by machines. Quote, medicine is messy, and patients don't always have textbook stories to tell. That's from David Wu, a resident physician who studies AI at Harvard Medical School. He adds, I don't think we've proven that these systems can handle that mess. Unquote. Still, a few demonstrations have got researchers excited about the AI revolution brewing in medicine. One study published in April in the journal Science concluded that an advanced LLM, large language model, performed better than physicians when evaluating the conditions of people visiting the emergency department at a Boston hospital. When the AI model, called O1 and developed by OpenAI, reviewed the information recorded by hospital staff members during a visit, it got the diagnosis correct or almost correct in 67% of cases, compared with around 55% for the two human doctors who participated in the experiment. Well, fire them. Because the study used real-world data, it marks an evolution for AI tools, which have in the past been tested on simulated patient scenarios or neatly curated medical cases. That's what the researchers who spoke to Nature said, but it's still a long way from emulating what goes on in a real emergency department, those researchers say. Neither the AI model nor the doctors in the study had the opportunity to interact with the patients. Another study posted on the preprint server Archive, with an X, in March ahead of peer review has also created a buzz by investigating how AI systems do when conversing with patients to make a diagnosis. A team led by scientists at Google Research monitored an AI system that they developed named the Articulate Medical Intelligence Explorer. It used text messages to chat with real patients who'd been scheduled for urgent care appointments at a clinic in Boston. Patients must have been pleased. The interactions during which the thing collected patients' histories and discussed possible diagnoses occurred up to 5 days before they had their appointments with, what are they called? Human doctors. The Articulate Medical Intelligence Explorer that generated a list of possible diagnoses on the basis of those conversations. The correct diagnosis was among the chatbot's top three in 75% of cases. It was the top suggestion in 56% of them. The system's performance was similar to that of the actual physicians who the patients eventually saw, although the treatment plans proposed by the human clinicians were more practical and cost-effective than those prepared and proposed by AI. And then there's this. By 2030, the global data centers that power AI are projected to consume 945 terawatt hours of electricity. That's nearly triple the combined annual electricity use of Pakistan, Bangladesh, and Nigeria. They have those countries are collectively home to more than 650 million people. Their associated water footprint, the data centers, not the people, will equal the basic annual domestic water needs of all 1.3 billion people in sub-Saharan Africa.
the center's land footprint will exceed 5,600 square miles, roughly twice the size of the metropolitan area of Jakarta, home to more than 32 million people. These findings are detailed in a new report, Environmental Cost of AI's Energy Use, by the United Nations University Institute for Water, Environment, and Health, the UNUINWEH. Say it with me now. Researchers have previously warned about the greenhouse gas emissions of data centers, but the UN scientists now argue that the environmental costs of AI and data centers cannot be understood through carbon emissions alone. In their report, they quantify the carbon, water, and land footprints of AI's electricity use across the globe. And then there's waste, not nuclear waste. Quote, at the end of life, poorly managed e-waste, that's the waste caused by these data centers, can expose frontline communities, the ones nearby, to hazardous substances. By 2030, AI infrastructure could generate up to 2.5 million metric tons of e-waste each year, roughly equivalent to discarding 250 Eiffel Towers annually. You wouldn't want to do that. Well, keep one. The report warns that even the language used by AI users can make a huge difference. Simply getting rid of politeness by not saying please and thank you can reduce the overall footprint significantly by making the prompts more concise. For example, a concise response mode can reduce ChatGPT token output by 30%, equivalent to the annual residential electricity of nearly 700,000 people in sub-Saharan Africa. So blame them if you don't say thank you. Or please. We have, I believe, talked before on this program, by we, I mean you, about the fact that more and more AI companies are switching from subscription plans, where you pay a monthly fee and you get to use the thing as much as you want, to a metered plan, because every prompt costs money. Well, developers seem to hate Microsoft's new usage-based billing policy for GitHub Copilot. They report burning through a month's worth of credits in hours. This is from the British tech journal The Register. Quote, this is a staggering shift from a predictable subscription to a stressful meter-based service that hinders my productivity rather than helping it. That's the communication from one developer on the user forum. Said they were paying for Microsoft's $39 per month plan, Copilot Pro Plus. Yes, Pro Plus. What could be better than that? But burned through about 8% of their monthly AI credits allocation in 2 hours under the new system. The outrage in that quotation is a consistent and growing theme among the business users of AI. They suddenly see eye-popping bills after years of experimenting with a nearly free service. The changes went into effect in terms of the Microsoft thing this week in GitHub's April post announcing the new billing scheme. Microsoft said the change was made from monthly billing to usage-based because GitHub Copilot is, quote, not the same product it was a year ago. It now powers far more complex agentic workflows that consume far more compute. This change is designed to deliver a more sustainable and reliable product experience by aligning pricing to actual usage and costs. Unquote, Microsoft. And speaking of Microsoft, they're introducing a new category of agentic AI, AI that acts like agents, but doesn't take 10%. Starting with Scout, its first agent, it doesn't take much guessing, according to the Register, to understand how Microsoft expects these things to operate. By constantly watching your every move and taking action in the background, ostensibly to streamline your workday. Microsoft announced Autopilot and the first Autopilot agent Scout at a conference this week.
describing it and other future autopilots as, quote, always-on agents that work autonomously, stay active in the background to understand how work gets done across your apps and systems, and it can take action without needing to be prompted each time, unquote. Scout can be interacted with in Microsoft Teams when one feels the need, but outside of instances where users need to query it directly, it's always there. Quote, it operates across cloud, desktop, and web, and to the data that powers your day, including charts, email, calendar, and contracts, said the VP at Microsoft. Agents supposedly have their own identities, according to that VP. They're able to act autonomously within the constraints organizations set on their activities. Letting autopilots operate on autopilot, quote, creates a more durable way to keep work in motion, so it continues even when your attention is elsewhere, unquote. One might hope that this new Microsoft thing will be more reliable than the previous Copilot, whose outputs Microsoft itself warns may not always be accurate. Quote, Microsoft Scout is built with enterprise-grade security and controls so it can be trusted in your organization from day one, said the VP. Day two is the one I'm worried about. Microsoft claims that Scout and whatever future autopilot agents it releases are bound to an intra-identity that allows their activity within an enterprise environment to be attributed to a particular person's Scout agent, and notes that it acts within the confines of access control set by the organization. It's not clear what other protections against common AI exploits are included. It's often surprisingly easy to manipulate AI agents into behaving in ways their operators never intended, according to the British Tech Journal Register. Malicious web pages can inject prompts that trick them into leaking sensitive information. These sorts of attacks can be launched without any direct user interaction. But wait, there's more. It's not all good news. The moderators of the biohacking subreddit say that peptide and hormone replacement therapy companies have been spamming Reddit in an attempt to get their posts scraped by AI chatbots. The strategy is an effort to systematically manipulate the answers provided by chatbots by manipulating the underlying source material that those chatbots will scrape, in this case, a popular Reddit community. The moderators of the biohackers section of Reddit said they would be banning new posts about peptides and hormone replacement therapy because of attempted manipulation by the companies that make, market, and sell them. Reddit Biohackers is a long-running subreddit about using supplements, experimental pharmacology, and other longevity or fitness-adjacent themes, peptides, and HRT. Those have become a wildly popular topic of discussion on the subreddit, especially as companies try to market them off-label or as gray market compounds. I like my markets gray with a little touch of yellow. As AI search engines increasingly pull answers from Reddit, companies are using us for AEO, AI engine optimization. Like search engine optimization in the old days? On top of that, there's been an explosion of peptide interest and AI usage flooding the subreddit. Together, this has put serious pressure on content quality, said the moderators. Manipulating Reddit with bots, sock puppet accounts, and human accounts that are paid to promote brands has become a core strategy of firms that do AI engine optimization, because Reddit has become one of the most often cited sources by popular AI tools, your ChatGPT, your Google AI search. A company called Red Rover offers it on its home page. It says, rank number one on search and get cited by AI agents that mass publish content to help you rank on Google, driving traffic to your site from every corner of the internet. See, everything turns
Peptides cover a spectrum of injectable amino acids, from GLP-1 to a series of compounded and gray market substances that can be used for muscle growth, recovery, hair growth, skin care, and anti-aging, and other uses. This report from 404 Media. So ask your doctor if AI should be your doctor.

from London. This is Le Show. And ladies and gentlemen, this is the week that the United States, at least the government, started poking into London's England's business. There is a horrible story that has been dominating the news media here in London this week. A young man, a 19-year-old, was stabbed three times with a long knife by another young man who then called the police and said that he was the one that had been attacked. The police arrive. They see the first young man bloodied and endangered. And for some reason, they handcuff him. And he dies. And U.S. Vice President J.D. Vance delivered a speech a couple days later denouncing British law that tends to be about a bit careful about the police not being prejudiced against racial minorities. The wording of that law is under some discussion here in London these days. But J.D. Vance just denounced it and denounced Europe for all the immigration they've allowed. By the way, the guilty person in this situation was born in London. But thanks, J.D., helping the good name of the United States wherever you go. Speaking of which, not a great week for the felon in chief. Some of his pet projects aren't getting the petting. And partly it's because, as time goes by, Republicans who hope to get reelected in November are starting to become more fearful of the voters than they are of the felon in chief. So, but there is bad news for him. The gold coin that he wanted minted to commemorate, the anniversary of America, but, you know, with his picture on it. Now there is news that that may not be done by the anniversary. And, of course, the $1.8 billion fund he wanted to establish to help people who had been, you know, injured by Sleepy Joe, like the January 6th rioters, that's running into trouble in Congress, strangely enough. Sleepy Congress woke up. But the president is focusing on the important things like the Gold Ballroom and four statues in downtown Washington that he is supervising being covered with gold paint. Because the bronze, you know, the bronze. I mean, yeah, gold seems to be a feature, not a bug, for this leader.

0: And now, ladies and gentlemen.
1: Looks like Musk Club.
0: A British Labour MP is suing Elon Musk's XAI. It's believed to be the first UK case testing whether an AI company can be held liable for images generated by its chatbot. Jess Asato alleges that users of XAI's Grok created fake sexualized images of her without her consent. Happening earlier this year, it includes pictures depicting her in a bikini and a video, quote, showing her being chloroformed and prepared for a sexual assault, unquote. Ex-users then further discussed the abusive material online and shared additional AI-manipulated imagery, according to Asato. She told the Financial Times she had been targeted after speaking out publicly against the creation of non-consensual imagery. Quote, my hope is this will rebalance individuals' rights against very large tech companies that should have put safeguards in place before they harmed women and children. She said, calling for better safety by design. The lawsuit claim filed this week in the High Court. No, they don't. Argues that XAI violated laws around data protection and the misuse of private information by allowing the images to be generated. On the other hand, if you want to see other kinds of revealing imagery created by Grok, I would point you to my Substack. And Morningstar, it's an analytic company, financial analyst, pegged SpaceX's, that's Elon's company, valuation at $780 billion. That's less than half of what the company is reportedly targeting in its initial public offering. It's ahead of a roadshow that's planned for this week, according to Reuters. Prospects for the company's artificial intelligence business, which includes XAI, the social media platform X, and the aforementioned Grok, were uncertain given unclear economics and competition from OpenAI and Anthropic, according to the analytic firm, casting a certain amount of doubt about Elon's giant payday that he's expecting. Quote, we don't see Grok as one of the leading AI labs today, said the equity analyst from Morningstar. He also warned that the future promise of SpaceX's AI segment relies on untested technology, such as orbital data centers. Yeah, we'll shoot them up there. That won't block anything. Starlink, the satellite broadband business, also faces technological hurdles, many of which may be outside the company's control, said the analyst. Quote, we think the company has been significantly overvalued, and investors will have the opportunity to buy the stock at more attractive prices after the initial public offering. That's a quote from the analyst. That stands out as a rare contrarian view at a time when enthusiasm for that IPO has been, according to Reuters, high. Seems like must love. And now, the apologies of the weak and the strong.
2: So sorry.
0: Republican Representative Andy Ogles has apologized after a social media post was publicized and published to his X account, saying that, quote, homosexuality has no place in America, unquote. No, it was not a travel ad for Mexico. The post also wished his followers, quote, Happy Nuclear Family Month, unquote, following a recent designation by Tennessee lawmakers that has drawn criticism from LGBTQ plus advocates. June has historically been known as Pride Month. Ogles later deleted the post and responded to the backlash he faced, writing on X, quote, Earlier today, while working on the farm, my phone began going crazy because of a post made by a member of my comms team. The post was stupid, hurtful, and a complete distraction from my America First focus. The employee has been reprimanded. Unquote. A hotel in the southern German state of Bavaria came under heavy criticism for a message refusing a reservation to an Israeli guest that included a message reminiscent of the Nazi era, is all. The case came to light when Israel's consul general to southern Germany, Talia Lador, posted the rejection message on X. There's this X again. Quote, have we returned to the 1930s? Lador wrote in German. A screenshot in her post shows an English language message from the Hotel Zum Hirschen in Bavaria, telling the recipient that, quote, there are no Jews allowed in our hotel, unquote. The hotel's junior director told the news agency DPA that the message does not reflect the establishment's worldview at all. The hotel located in the Bavarian forest near the Czech border has since sent an apology to the guest and offered him and his family a free one-week stay, quote, to get to know us personally and to prove to you that we're not bad people who discriminate against others. It was definitely wrong of us to respond in that way to the chat, the hotel wrote. It was also sent to the office of the Bavarian state premier, just in case. According to the email, the hotel has been struggling with fraudulent bookings and phishing attempts for some time. Customer data as said to be stolen, so the request from Israel had wrongly been assumed to be a fake booking, said the hotel. Quote, it's extremely important to us that you understand that this remark was not directed at people of the Jewish faith, but was made out of frustration at the numerous fake bookings. Nevertheless, this was unacceptable and must not happen in a professional business, unquote. Fortunately, Ted Danson, who rose to sitcom stardom as barkeeper Sam Malone on Cheers, apologized in a podcast release this week for appearing in blackface and his repeated use of a racial slur while roasting Whoopi Goldberg more than three decades ago. You think cleaning up atomic waste takes a long time? Danson was involved romantically with Goldberg at the time of the 1995 celebrity roast at the New York Friars Club. His monologue, peppered with jokes about Goldberg's anatomy and their sex life, drew intense criticism that has trailed the actor over the years. Quote, I need to and want to apologize for the rest of my life, Danson said on W. Kamau Bell's podcast, outraged by what he had seen and heard. Television host Montel Williams stormed off the dais of the roast. David Dinkins, New York's mayor at the time and the first person of color to hold the office, described the jokes as, quote, way, way over the top, line. And the dean of the Friars apologized. Quote, that was so arrogant and stupid on my part, Danson said of his actions. While discussing the scandal on the podcast, the actor said he and Goldberg had tried to back out of the roast because their extramarital affair was ending, but with hundreds of tickets already sold to the celebrity roast, he said they couldn't. Quote, so my brain was going, okay, here's one of the most outrageous, funny black women in the world at that point, and I'm supposed to be roasting her, and I'm not a stand-up, I can't run with the bulls, unquote. Danson said he spent months working on his monologue for the roast, which he acknowledged as being flawed from the start. Quote, well, if I were black, I could say all these outrageous things. I'm not. Then my mind went, well, I will do it in blackface. That will be funny or not, but it'll be like, I have license to. I thought I could pull this off. There's no one that's been whiter than me in the world. He offered an apology to Goldberg. Quote, poor Whoopi Goldberg has had to defend me over the years, sweetly and gracefully, unquote. No comment from Goldberg. Danson said he had instantly recognized his disastrous miscalculation. Quote, within 20 seconds, I was like, I stuck my finger in a light socket, unquote. Also in the celebrity file, German filmmaker Wim Wenders this week said he has pulled his 1975 movie, The Wrong Move, over a nude scene featuring a then 13-year-old Natasha Kinski. Kinski, now 65, how did that happen? Has urged vendors to re-edit the film. Last month, she told a German newspaper, quote, "That was my first film. He was my first director, and he didn't protect me," unquote. Vendors issued a statement apologizing to Kinski, quote, "I recognize that Natasha Kinski should have been better protected back then. For that, I apologize to you, Natasha, unreservedly. No ifs and buts." Ooh. Vendors said he was withdrawing it from all current forms of distribution and exhibition, including streaming services and broadcast TV. His nonprofit, Wim Wenders Foundation, owns the film. It'll remain unavailable, he said, until a mutually agreed-upon solution can be found. He said he will seek a broad dialogue. No, not what you're thinking. That includes Kinski, the German Film Academy, and other film groups. Probably not Looney Tunes. Vasana Montgomery has apologized following her removal from the Love Island USA cast after videos surfaced that appeared to show her using a racial slur. That again. Quote, "I wanted to address a couple of videos from my teen years that have recently resurfaced. In those videos, I used a racial slur. There is no excuse for it, and I am deeply sorry," she wrote on her Instagram. "I am embarrassed and disappointed by my words. I take full responsibility for what I said and understand why it has hurt and upset people," unquote. Peacock, yeah, they're still Peacock, announced a removal from the cast of season 8 this week after two videos began circulating on social media showing Montgomery appearing to say a racial slur that refers to black people. What would that be? The streaming service told NBC News she would not be included in the season. In her Instagram story, the Beaverton, Oregon resident said she has grown up a lot as a person and taken the time to educate myself, listen, learn, and better understand the impact that language can have. Yeah. See, dogs don't get into that kind of... "That growth does not erase my mistake, and then I'm not asking anyone to excuse it," she added. "I believe people should be held accountable for their actions, but I also believe in growing, learning, and becoming better. To anyone I hurt or disappointed, I am truly sorry," she concluded. Clearly, the letter needs an editor. And Good Morning Britain has issued a public apology following an on-air blunder involving Delta Goodrem. Shortly after a segment with Goodrem went live this week, viewers were quick to flag the program on social media after noticing an expletive was aired when the camera cut to a fan's sign in the bottom right corner of the screen. Goodrem appeared on the show following her performance representing Australia at Eurovision. She's a singer, and that's a contest. During the segment, a split screen showed both Delta in studio and footage of a recent surprise performance at the Mighty Hoopla Festival in London. It seemed that producers made a grave error when vetting the footage after viewers were quick to point out that offensive word made it to TV. While the focus of the video was Goodrem on stage in the corner, viewers could see an audience member's fan with the C word plastered across it in bold, bright pink letters. The moment quickly went viral on social media, viewers pointing out the error and calling on producers to apologize not only to Goodrem, but to viewers for airing that expletive on morning TV. Soon after the moment went viral, Good Morning Britain issued a public apology. Quote, "We'd like to apologize to any viewers offended by the accidental appearance of the expletive, which was featured in concert footage. As soon as the error was discovered, it was corrected, and it didn't appear in the Plus One and ITVX versions." Unquote. That's like the Pro Plus versions, ladies and gentlemen. I think the apologies of the week, a copyrighted feature of this broadcast. And now, finally, the side effects of the week.
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0: So that's what causes bad taste.

Ladies and gentlemen, that concludes this week's edition of the show. 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The tip of the show, chapeau to the San Diego and Hawaii desks. Thanks to Pam Halstead and to Thomas Walsh at WWNO New Orleans for help with today's program. 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And much the same can be said of my YouTube channel. A lot of great New Orleans piano concerts on that, and a lot of other great stuff as well. And yes, I already mentioned it, I'm writing in Substack.

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Europe's First Album Station on a Saturday morning with Paul Weller. I should have been there to inspire you. The album was Heavy Soul from 1997. And from 1976, from Wish You Were Here, we had Pink Floyd and Have a Cigar. And we came into our second hour with Christine McVie featuring Steve Winwood, a song called One in a Million from 1984.

0: World Party on Caroline, and a song from them called Curse of the Mummy's Tomb. It's from an album called Egyptology from 1997. Declan O'Rourke before that and Galileo. And we began with Wolf Alice from 2021. The album was Blue Weekend, a song called Delicious Things. It is Martin in for Paul until 1 o'clock. We're back with Father John Misty.
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Europe's first album station on a Saturday morning with the Bluebells. I'm Falling. It's from the Sisters album from 1984. And we also had Father John Misty. I guess time just makes fools of us all.

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Europe's first album station on a Saturday morning with Steely Dan, Halation Divorce. The album was The Royal Scam, 1976. Robert John and Wreck before that in Chicago. And we came into our final hour with Pulp, a song called Common People. The album was Different Class from 1995. Liz Martin, Info Paul, until 1 o'clock. Right now we're going to have some Dire Straits.

0: Bring themselves to debt was the 1987 House Mountains album. That's a song from a called Bill, Jerry Fish before that, and True Friends. That was from an album called Be Yourself. And we began with Dire Straits from 1982 from Love Over Gold, a song called It Never Rains.
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Some classic Human League, Love Action, I Believe in Love. That was from Dare from 1981. And before that, Big Big Train, a song from them called Arcadia. It's on the current album Woodcut.

The Black Keys on Caroline Walk With Me, that's from an album called Delta Cream. And from an album called Illinois, we had Sufjan Stevens and Shit Cargo. That's it for me. I'll talk to you again on Caroline tomorrow afternoon at 2. In the meantime, we're going to finish up with UB40 from 1980. From myself, Martin O'Brien, enjoy the rest of your weekend. Bye-bye now.

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not adjust your radio. Do not reset your smart device. It's just Jimmy communicating with the gods. He's coming back to Earth any moment now. Jimi Hendrix opening up the show today. My thanks to Martin O'Brien for an excellent job sitting in for Paul Brown. Meantime, welcome along to 3 hours of album format radio, music radio, that is, with Radio Caroline and me, PA, just winging it once again, putting them on, pulling them off, and then putting them on again.

isn't that great? You know, it's a tough call, isn't it? Do you prefer that one or do you prefer the original from Pink Floyd? That is very good. And you have the essential magpie salute type vibe and sound in that one as well. Fearless, done live in front of a small invited audience, headed by Rich Robinson from the Black Crowes, of course. Magpie Salute. And what a great band they are. And that's their version of Fearless right here at Radio Caroline, your Fearless station. Yeah, I mean, we have faced up to it in the past. And we're happy to face up to whatever in the future, too. We're here to stay. Bringing you the album format station. All kinds of great music.

Yeah, it's good to hear that every once in a while. Opening track to The Grateful Dead's American Beauty and Box of Rain. I mean, imagine that. Certainly hope it's watertight.

Yeah, now, hands up how many of you had forgotten about how good that is. It is really good, isn't it? Opening track from Dave Stewart from the Blackbird Diaries album. We made this down in Nashville. It is a quality piece of work, it has to be said. So long ago, all about going to see the Rolling Stones in Hyde Park back in 1969, as he did as a youngster hitching down from Newcastle, I think it was, all the way down to London. And it obviously affected him, because years and years and years later, you know, that song spun out of him on this album. And this album came out, what was it, 2011? Yeah, I know, time flies, doesn't it? The less we dwell on that, the better.

0: That's the buttons and Caroline. You may think towards the worst, especially at the beginning, it reminds you a lot of the Velvet Underground. Indeed it is. It's not really a rip, it's more of a nod and a respectful nod as the song develops into their own song further in. But the title Medication, probably, probably just with that the penny drops properly.
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How about that, Pete Blanchard? 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You know, whatever way you look at it, it's an adventure. Yeah, you always come away from this show with something new.

Dom Martin. Dom, sure, for Dominic, I guess. I don't know. Dom Martin from an album called Spain to Italy here at Caroline. And that one came out in 2019. I'd get a hard copy if I were you. Go to the website, all the W's, .dom, D-O-M, Dom Martin. The album is Spain to Italy, and yeah, it's crammed full of good stuff, that particular track titled Luca, but it's all good. And if you like that kind of thing, you'll probably like this too.

That, of course, is Brian Houston from his White Album and a track titled Spanish. Apparently it's a town in North Ontario.

0: Kiefer Sutherland. He's just been over here in Europe and Britain doing loads of dates. You've probably seen it all over social media. Goodbye California, something new from him. And loads of people, even the superstars leaving California these days for various reasons. I mean, the taxes, the property taxes, and the all the insurances you need, earthquake insurance and all that stuff, is, you can't even go there in your head. I mean, I'm surprised the insurance companies still exist, the amount of money they must have to pay out. But mind you, the premiums must be huge. So totally understand it. And, you know, every year you get the wildfires and, you know, frankly, you know, we have suspicion that a lot of those are probably caused purposely. You know, you can damage your country more with a wildfire than you can with a B-52, and that is a fact.
1: Soul Legends, The Temptations, and The Four Tops return to the UK this summer. The Motown Giants are joining forces to bring the golden age of soul to the stage in Liverpool, Bournemouth, and London with unforgettable chart toppers, including Reach Out, I'll Be There. It's the same old song, I Can't Help Myself, My Girl, Get Ready, Papa Was a Rolling Stone, and many more. An evening of unforgettable harmonies and timeless stage charisma. For the chance to win a pair of tickets to the M&S Bank Arena in Liverpool on the 30th of June and Bournemouth International Center on the 1st of July, head to radiocaroline.co.uk and enter our free draw by midnight on Sunday the 7th of June 2026.
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1: So what do you do?
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2: Only in the spiritual sense. A wise man once said, make an armadillo smile and the world is your oyster. 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It just didn't sound right. 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
1: And the world is your armadillo.
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Good afternoon, ladies and gentlemen, and welcome to Radio Free Roadkill, live from Austin, Texas. This is Kurt Erickson. I'll be spinning the bits for you for the next couple of hours. It is the 10th of June, 2018, and it is hot again, and it's likely to be hot for the rest of the summer, and it's not even summer yet, and it's 100 degrees out there. At least it feels that way, but that's summer in Texas. We have really mild winters down here in Austin, so this is just paying back for that wonderful winter that we have. And we were just listening to some Genesis, Turn It On Again. And that was originally, I believe, from Abacab, Clay believes. I picked it from their Platinum Collection. And you can listen to more Genesis if you'd like to. Get into the chat and let us know what you'd like to hear. We'll play just about anything you want. And if it's not in my library, I can usually find it on YouTube. So go to dishnuts.net. That's www.dishnuts.net. And you can find several different ways to get into the chat from there. You don't even need an IRC client. We've got a little gadget there that lets you use your web browser to make requests. So make your requests. We're starting off with some Fire Sign Theater, as usual. This is their very first album that they did back in 1968. And it's called Waiting for the Electrician or Someone Like Him. And it's got one of my very favorite bits that it starts out with called Temporarily Humboldt County. And it's about the interaction between the European settlers and the Native Americans. And we'll take a listen to that, and we'll be back in about 40 minutes with your requests. Here's the Fire Sign Theater.

0: Well, I think it's about time. The way the corn's been growing for the last two or three generations.
1: Look at that herd of buffalo. They're ready.
0: Everything's living the Great Spirit's way, in harmony.
1: He'll be here soon.
0: A true white brother's coming home. Remember what the Great Spirit said? If we did what we were supposed to do and lived according to the plan, White Brother would finish his work in the East and come back to us.
1: It'll be nice to have the family together again.
2: Buenos dias, amigo.
0: Hello, you must be the true White Brother.
2: Sure, you must be the Indian.
0: Yes.
3: Welcome home.
2: Welcome to New Spain. This is your new father, Father Corona.
4: Down on your knees now. Do you recognize what I'm holding over your heads, lads?
0: It's a cross, the symbol of the quartering of the universe into active and passive principles.
4: God have mercy on their heathen souls.
2: What the father means is, what is the cross made of? Gold. Have you got any?
0: No.
2: What about the seven cities of gold? Phoenix, Tucson, Las Vegas?
1: This is gold.
2: What's that?
0: Corn.
5: Hey, corn! Now we can make tortillas!
6: We've been waiting for this for hundreds of years.
5: I just invented tacos!
2: So this is all you got?
0: Yes, but aren't you the true white brother who's supposed to come and live with us in peace?
2: Sure. Therefore, I claim this rich verdant of pasture land in the name of the Empire of Spain.
4: Hey, Capitano, the rain, she's a stop to fall, and the corn, she's all dead.
2: Shut up, Vespucci. I claim this stinking desert in the name of the Empire of Spain forever. Let's go.
7: God bless Vespucci land.
4: Oh, by the way, Domini, you're all Catholics now. God bless you.
2: Come on, and Father, nobody in their right mind would live in this stinking desert.
8: Come on, Cisco.
9: Boy, I'm tired of pushing west. How long ago we leave Goshen?
10: About 2 hours ago. Ain't we ever gonna stop?
11: Quiet down now, boys. Wagon boss.
8: My fellow settlers.
11: Hold it down.
8: We stand here at the edge of civilization, on the banks of the Mississippi River, looking west at our destiny. What may appear to the faint-hearted as a limitless expanse of God-forsaken wilderness
12: is
8: in reality a golden opportunity for humble, God-fearing people like ourselves and our families and our children and the generations a coming to carve a new life out of the American Indian.
0: Welcome, White Brother.
8: Engines! Pull the wagons up into a circle!
0: Why do you always do that?
13: We get better reception that way. Do you mind if I put this antenna up on yonder peak?
0: That's our sacred mountain.
13: This is our sacred antenna. It's shaped like a cross, made out of aluminum. Got any aluminum?
0: We've still got some corn left.
14: Hey, corn! Now we can make whiskey!
15: We've been waiting hundreds of years for this.
16: Tom Collins.
13: Here, Engine, you want some fire water?
0: No. We were warned by our elders not to drink anything that would make us weak or silly.
13: Put it in their well.
0: That's not a well. It's the eye of the holy serpent mound on which you're standing.
13: It's a butte.
0: No, it's a mound.
13: And right purdy, too. Can you move it?
0: But why?
13: Railroad's coming through. Right now.
9: Hey, what are we stopping for?
10: We in Goshen yet?
13: Can't go no further. This here's engine territory.
8: Well then, it's treaty time!

0: My fellow Redskins, speaking for the great white father in Washington and all the American people, let me say we respect you savages for your native ability to instantly adapt and survive in whatever godforsaken wilderness we move you to. Out there, sign here.
1: They did it! Yeah! Yeah!
2: No reason to complain. It's not so bad out there. We still have our people and our ceremonies and the sun, moon, and stars and the sand and the black stuff coming out of the ground.
3: Black stuff coming out of the ground?
4: Civilization! Oh!
2: Nice out here in the desert. No rain, no crops, no white brother.
5: All out for Fort Stinking Desert. Whoa, last here. Indian reservation, 2,000 miles. You got 15 minutes, folks. Get them while you can.
3: Get the senator back in the bus.
6: Daniel, pesky Redskins, which way's Goshen?
0: Howdy there, colorful replica of America's past. Right. When is the exciting in its primitive splendor snake dance going to take place?
2: It's usually in August, but with all our children off in Indian school, there's no one left to do the ceremonies.
7: Hiya, Pop.
8: I'm home.
2: Hello, Soaring Eagle. It's good to have you back from school.
8: Oh, come on. Call me Eddie. I'm an American now.
2: What have they been teaching you?
8: Just what we need for a better life. French horn, Italian, water polo?
0: Yes, at the Custer Memorial Indian School, Eddie's one of our prize students. We're giving him away next week.
2: Oh, my white brother.
9: Hey, man. Don't let him bring you down now. There's a lot of young people in this country just like myself who really know where the Indians at. And don't worry, soon we're all going to be out here on the reservation, living like Indians and dressing like Indians and doing all the simple, beautiful things that you Indians do. You got any peyote?
10: Hey, how much is that necklace you're wearing?
3: Do you know how to do the war dance?
11: Hold it. Smile.
12: Isn't it amazing how they survive on this stinking desert?
3: They got any scalps?
12: Hey, let me get a shot of you and your squaw.
10: Hey, let's see the war dance.
3: Let's see the dance.
10: Let's see the dance.
3: Dance.
10: Dance.
3: Dance.
10: Dance. Dance. Dance. Dance. Dance.
3: Okay, okay, folks. Fun's over. Back in the bus.
13: Where's little Billy Joe?
14: He's in that run-down outhouse over there, Mama.
2: That's our sun altar.
0: Well, Indian, just goes to show you there's an obvious need to conserve our priceless national heritage. The government is turning your home into a national monument.
6: It behooves me upon this historic occasion to dedicate the Stinking Desert National Historical Indian Monument and Cobalt Testing Range.

0: Well, it's about time. There's been no corn growing for the last few generations. The buffalo's gone. There's no one left to live in harmony.
1: I wonder where we went wrong.
0: Let's just keep to the life plan. Remember what the Great Spirit said. Follow the peaceful way. The true white brother is bound to come.
2: All right, Indians, get ready.
3: Winning of the West, the massacre, take four.
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0: a stick of sandalwood incense on you. 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Yeah! Nah. 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Oh, wow. Hey, man, where all those little people with the melty hats and the walls go? Hey, hey, man, now that you're so old, down home travel and all that, I'm going to take you up to the second bardo and orient you. Here's our Good Games People Playroom.
1: Hello, my name is Mello Jello. I am the head of the athletic department. I hate the athletic department. I am the athletic department head, here. Oh, okay, beginners, everybody into the full lotus position. Oh, yes. Oh, that's very good. Yes, that's very good. Now you are going to stay there until you obtain true enlightenment.
2: Come and bless it. Rub.
3: 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Grumble, grumble.
0: Folks. Let me turn you on to medium rari, our mystic chef and guru.
4: Welcome to my humble chug wagon. While you are here, we will have everything from soup to nuts. Tonight, we have mushroom soup and peel nuts. Here, have some grubs. Oh, they are very tender baby worms, cooked over incense in holy corn oil. That's oil from the corns of holy men, known in your country as polyunsaturated ghee.
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5: Hi ho, electric blue! Away!
7: Ranger's on a bum trip again. Howdy, Brahmachari. I'm Gabby, your sacred cowboy. You know, this reminds me very little of the time my guru sent me out to clean up the karma in Artful Dodge City. I stumped into the Last Chance Saloon.
8: Paramahansa Yogan and a Parleyvoo.
9: Hey, give me some more of that third red eye, Bucky.
10: You've had it. That's your last chance, cowboy. Out!
7: There was a passel of them theosophists at the other end of the bar raising the devil. I had him about 10 feet off the floor. I could tell by the red clay on his hooves and his black aura that he was up to no good. So I look him straight in the eye and I said, Sam Paku, there ain't enough room in this life cycle for both of us. That little devil up and challenged me to a game of 10-card tarot, Pentacles Wild. I seed him deal a high priestess from the bottom of the deck and then... Lieutenant behind at the 7th Seal Cavalry.
11: I need 3 men! 1 from Kome and 2 from Kombi! Drop! Ho!
7: Howdy, Lieutenant behind. What's up?
12: We ain't. Got some more loco weed?
7: Sure. Got some road apple red right here.
12: Which way'd we go?
7: You went that away.
13: Mandatory sunrise light show at the main desert at 5:48 sidereal time, lovers. That is all.
7: Procession will be starting soon. Let's go pick up Tiny Dr. Tim and head into the sunrise. Now this here simple life-size replica of the Taj Mahal, made entirely out of oleomargarine, houses our guru, Dr. Tim. Let's knock on the door and see if he's in. Howdy, Dr. Tim.
14: I just thought I'd drop out and say hello. Hello.
7: Come back, Dr. Tim. We want to talk to you.
14: Oh, welcome to the Link of Spirited Guhuri, LSG. Wait a minute. Oh, well, another day, another green, blue, electric, yellow dollar. Got anything to drink? Anything at all?
15: And why is it that you're drinking, Timmy, me boy?
14: Because it's bad for my hallucinations. I get a chance to see things in real black and white. I despise electric pink.
7: You know, Dr. Tim is keeper of the sacred tablets.
14: Yeah, have a tablet. Nice Paisley horsey. Give the nice horsey some sugar cubes.
7: Well, Dr. Tim, everyone's gathered for the Daily Miracle. Here's your microphone.
16: Ever since the sons took LSD, it's been a fundamentally better sun. More pink and green and electric blue. Let's hope it comes up again today. Here it comes.
17: He's done it again. It's coming up. It's coming up.
16: Oh, it's Paisley. Is anybody going to sing for an ass?
18: All right, group. It's time to meditate on the pure white light of stupidity. Let's hear it for our guru. One, two, three.
19: G-U-R-U.
18: I'm not at all happy with the flashcard section. Now come on, you freaks. Say the word and you'll be free. Say the word and be like me. Say the word I'm thinking of. Have you heard? The word is
19: love.

0: Hey, Larry. Dig that chick.
1: Huh, she's groovy.
0: Hey, man, are you ready for that spade?
1: Wow. He's groovy. All spades are groovy.
0: Dig that chick. She's groovy.
1: Yeah, she's groovy.
0: Right.
1: Hey, dig that.
0: She's not groovy. Peace, baby.
2: You talking to me, man?
0: Sure, baby. Come on over here. I want to do a thing with you.
2: You want a roofer?
1: No, man.
2: Reaper?
1: Forget it.
2: Ringer?
1: Where's your miniskirt?
2: I forgot it! Oh, I knew I should.
0: Cool
2: it,
0: lady. Don't get uptight.
1: Come over here in the light so we can check your body paint. Faded San Francisco Art Nouveau.
0: Sure, she must be an oldie.
1: Are you holding?
2: Natch! Jackson, of course I'm holding. I got it right. Oh, you took my stash from me. This is a frame-up.
0: Dig, Larry. Aspirin.
1: Let's do her a favor. Phone her in.
2: I tell ya, I took all the uppers. You want to hear me rap? I saw the best minds of my generation.
0: Put her in the car.
1: Put her in the back seat.
2: Serving hysterical.
0: Out of sight. Pull her into Dr. Benway.
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4: 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Got one for re-grooving. Be right in.
3: Groovy.
5: How's the Blue-cadelic psycho-rock-a-rock old folks dance marathon doing?
6: They're dropping like flies.
5: Groovy. Oldies but goldies.
7: Superintendent of schools here.
5: Groovy.
7: Groovy. Hey, man, it's about your kid, Malcolm X John Lennon. He dropped in today.
3: You mean?
5: Benway, your kid's a drop-in.
3: It'll kill his mother.
5: I just talked to your father. He's groovy.
8: Yeah, I like Pop.
5: Well then, baby, how come we found you in a classroom today? Why weren't you hanging out in the parking lot relating with the rest of the kids and teachers?
8: I don't smoke. Can I go now?
5: Yeah, do your thing. Hold it. Leave those books here.
9: Malcolm X John Lennon? Come on in and dig your mother.
8: Ah, Mom, I can't now. I gotta go do my homework. I mean, I gotta meet my connection.
9: You can't fool me. You're in one of those underground study cells, aren't you?
8: No!
9: It'll kill your father. I didn't breastfeed you for 14 years for this. Come here, baby.
8: But, Mom, I'm not hungry.
9: Straight neck. Do yourself a favor. Be groovy. Now sit down, turn on, and tune in the TV.
8: But, Mom, I don't want to watch television.
9: Oh, you're so weird.
10: And now, direct from the Paisley House on Capitol Hill, man, we take you to the gathering of the tribes, which is already in session.
11: Now let me shock it to you, baby. It's clear from these underground films shot in your bedroom by the Free Food and Drug Administration that you've been doling out unauthorized bread and water to a chick who lost a free food card.
12: But Senator, baby, like she was starving.
11: Young man, that's her trip. Take him away for re-grooving.
5: And now, ladies and gentlemen, the Paisley House on Capitol Hill, your spot for the best in food, fun, and dancing, proudly presents the fastest rise in interim governmental administration in the Western Hemisphere, the Cabinet of the United States of Beat. From Rochester, New York, on lead guitar, the Secretary of Peace.

0: peace of Nigeria.
1: Yesterday, a full million of us in the Hippie Republic of China met in my room to debate this question. We threw Yi Jin out the window. We are now unanimous.
2: How sweet it is. Hey, Secretary of Peace, baby, what are we putting down in Nigeria?
3: Major Hit is on the screen now with the daily upfront report.
4: Ciao, baby. This is Major Hit in the cockpit of the Enola McLuhan, flagship of the 7th Airborne Peace Corps and Lending Library. We're now over the center of rebel resistance in northern Nigeria and preparing to drop literature.
5: Do the Bombay door thing. Bombay door swinging and open, baby. Ruby and out. Bombardier, it's your karma.
4: We're almost ready to drop it. I can see the entire rebel force running out of their huts, looking up at the sky.
5: 7, 14, 11, 16, north, direction north by northwest. Target ready.
4: Hux away! There they go. The literature is in a tight pattern. The rebels are beginning to scatter, but it's too late. On target. God, this is an awesome moment. The last stronghold of Un-Hip resistance is out of sight. Under 8 million hardbound copies of A Naked Lunch. It's all

0: This is side five. Follow in your book and repeat after me as we learn three new words in Turkish. Towel. Bath. Border. May I see your passport, please?
1: Yes, I have it right here.
2: Look at this. This photograph doesn't look a bit like you now, does it, sir?
1: Well, it's an old picture.
2: Precisely.
1: Is there anything wrong?
2: No. Would you mind waiting over there, sir? Oh, just leave your bags.
1: But my passport...
2: Next, please.
3: Information. May I help you, sir?
1: Yes, I'd like to know...
3: Not where... for 12 hours. You'll be informed at your hotel.
1: Yes,
3: would you like to send a wire?
1: Well, yes, I guess I'd better.
3: One moment, please.
4: All right, sir. Do you want this to be a night letter, regular or guaranteed delivery?
1: Which is fastest?
4: At this time of day, they all receive equal attention, depending, of course, on the zone involved. Which zone was that, sir?
1: I'm sending it overseas.
4: No, please, the zone. Look at the map.
1: Oh, well, then I suppose it would be...
4: I beg your pardon, sir, but is this your bar of soap?
1: Well, I suppose it is.
4: So do we. All right, sir, your telegram has been sent. You will be receiving it in about an hour. Guaranteed delivery. That'll be 275, sir, no tax.
1: Well, I haven't had a chance to change my money yet.
4: Just a moment, sir. Is this your bag?
1: No, it's not.
4: Check it again. Do take your time, sir.
1: This is definitely not my bag.
4: Just as we thought. Sign here, please. And here. And here. And here. And here. And here. And here. Thank you, sir.
2: We've sent your bags on ahead, sir. Where is it you're staying?
1: What's the best hotel in town?
3: Of course! Taxi! The taxis, they are all on strike. And it's too early for the bus. You really are a problem, sir. I suppose we'll have to put you up.
5: Going up!
6: Скажите, товарищу, как вы подумаете о нашем городе?
7: Oh, excuse me, but my friend would like to know how much you enjoy our city so far.
1: Actually, I haven't been here too long.
7: Il n'y a pas été beaucoup de temps ici.
6: Ну, рассказывайте мне, да или нет?
7: Oh, you want to know yes or no?
1: Well, tell him yes. It's a beautiful city.
6: Не кричайте, слышаю.
7: He says he can shout, don't hear you. Have you seen the palace?
1: Not yet, but I certainly intend...
7: Oh, you must. It won't be here much longer, you know. They are cleaning it.
6: Он на единственне?
7: Are you alone?
1: Yes.
7: No. We are here with you.
1: Oh, I see what you mean. No.
7: Yes. How many are we?
1: Here? Three.
7: You don't want to count the elevator boy?
1: Yes.
7: Three or four?
1: Four.
7: But of course, there's your family.
1: But they're not traveling with me.
7: Where?
1: Where I'm going.
7: But you're here. How many?
1: Four. With the elevator boy.
7: Ah. He is in your family.
1: No, here.
7: And here we are.
8: Ladies and gentlemen, our distinguished guest has just arrived.
9: Here, have some champagne.
1: What do you mean?
8: Come this way. Gentlemen, port and cigars in the war room. Lord Kitchener will join us presently.
9: Hurry along.
1: I'm sorry, I didn't realize...
8: Gentlemen, please. In these troubled times, besieged as we are on all fronts, there is but one man in whom we can place with complete assurance our faith, hope, and destiny.
10: There.
8: A man who has won more battles than he has fought.
10: Where?
8: A man who has the confidence of his people. Our generated, veneered leader, our own fighting Jack, Lord Kitchener.
11: Kitchener!
5: Safe here. Let's to the Winter Palace, quick.
9: Oh, it's the ice show.
10: Und jetzt von der Berliner Eispalast und Festspiel der Punishmen und Stitz der Knackfischbrothers Hans und Joni.

0: you taking?
1: We don't have much time, and there's a lot you have to know.
2: Now, listen carefully. If the revolution is to be successful...
1: Excuse me.
2: Wait, first of all,
1: the revolutionary leadership...
2: No, no, I was just talking about the codification. The codification is central control.
1: Wait, the protocol situation...
2: Let me,
1: all right?
2: All right, go ahead.
1: All right,
2: I just want to tell you about the expediency...
1: According to the regulation...
3: Check.
1: Right, everything has got to be done in this time.
2: You have to have the priority of rank.
1: Right.
2: Do you mind if I...
1: Go, go, go.
3: Of course.
2: There is absolute security necessitated.
1: Got it.
2: All of these operations.
1: But
3: I'll take it from here. Follow me.
1: Right, Chief.
4: 65. Check. Check.
3: Gentlemen. Gentlemen. I won't take any more credit for this victory than necessary. Lord Kitchener did not, nay, will not die in vain, grid willing. Gentlemen, I as leader will use power like a drum and leadership like a violin. Pick out any idea. Compare ideas with the one idea left, you have no doubt, and without a doubt, we have enthusiasm. Gentlemen, please, gentlemen, to make life hold. It's as easy as a bridge. Now, gentlemen, now that we have attained control, we must pull together as one, like a twin, keeping the prophecy of power as enthusiasm. All for one!
5: All for one!
3: And all for one!
5: And all for one!
3: Let me hear it for me!
5: You're under arrest!
6: Hello. My, it will be pleasant to have you here. I've not had any company in this dank and dismal cell for 40 long and miserable years. I was imprisoned by a faceless people for a crime of which I had no knowledge and certainly did not commit, but what of that? In me spare time, I have been pursuing me hobby, which is writing a great prison novel. In the beginning, I wrote with an ink composed of parts of me own blood. However, this would not make an acceptable carbon, so I acquired an electric typewriter. I am proud to be able to present you with the first edition of me saga of eternal torment, profusely illustrated, titled Leather Thighs.
7: Guard! Guard! I want to see my ambassador.
8: Easily done. He's in the next cell.
9: Use the telephone.
7: I don't have a dime.
9: Here, use one of the pages of me novel.

0: It's no good. They're tapping the lines. Oh, if I could only speak to someone, if I could only tell my story.
1: Amos Wright, here to see the condemned man.
2: Oh, you poor brute of a killer without a conscience. I'm wet with compassion.
1: Excuse me, but it's always a pleasure to meet another member of the Wright-In fraternity. Perhaps you would like to hear an excerpt from me great prison novel of eternal torment in cold leather. Oh, God.
3: Hey, what's troubling you, son?
0: Padre, I'm tired of living in...
4: Old Man River.
1: Ribba!
3: Now give me that gun.
0: I don't have a gun, Father.
3: Here, have one of mine.
0: I'm not afraid of justice. I know these bars are here for a good reason. Prisons are for the guilty!
5: String him up!
6: Anybody got any string?
5: He's just like the kid!
0: No, don't you guys see? The system is here for your protection. I'm not afraid. All I want is a chance to clear my name. Look, we live and operate under the due process of law. The innocent have nothing to fear. Only the guilty will suffer.
5: Lynch him.
6: Anybody gotten in lynch?
5: He even looks like the kid.
0: Look, it's this simple. I'll get a hearing and a trial. I'm willing to place my fate and faith in the hands of justice.
5: Just burn the kid.
0: Mother? Mama? Mama, I'll be good. Mama, I will. Mama, I'll be good. Mama, I just want to get out of here.
7: Hey, Mame, you think he's going to make it?
8: I don't know. He looks pretty sick to me. Hey, I think he's coming around.
9: He's coming around, folks. He's gonna be okay and ready to play Symptom 6 of Beat the Reaper!
10: Last week, our patient successfully survived the common cold, measles, pneumonia, dengue fever, and the yaws.
9: And now, the big question. Are you ready to go on?
0: What? Where?
9: He's ready!
10: Now, our topless nurse, Judy, is wheeling our patient into the isolation ward.
9: Can you hear me in there? Okay, let's shoot him up. Now, patient, you have 10 seconds to tell us what you've got and beat the Reaper!
0: I'm shaking feverish. My hands are all... yellow, my God, I've got jaundice.
9: It is! Give him that's Symptom 6. And now you've reached the final threshold. Here's the question. Are you ready for symptom number 7? Longer than any patient has ever survived before.
0: I want to go home.
9: Only one way to do that. Doctor, bring in the super shot.
10: Now, for the first time on Beat the Reaper, we're going for the big disease. The icebox is being unlocked by the president of the Armenian Medical Association, under whose strict supervision these toxins are being administered.
9: This is it. Doctor, give him that really big disease. Now, patient, can you hear me? You've got 10 seconds to tell us what you've got, and for the last time... Beat the Reaper!
0: I think I feel... I don't know, whatever... Whatever it is, I want to die.
9: Oh, I'm terribly sorry. That's not correct. You didn't beat the Reaper. Doctor, bring the patient out and show the amphitheater audience and all the folks at home just what he's contracted.
11: According to my careful prosthesis, this man has the plague.
9: Thank you, Doctor.
11: You're welcome.
9: You've got the plague. Well, isn't he a good sport, folks? We'll be back in just a moment with our next patient, but first...
12: Taxi, buddy.
0: Thank God.
12: Where to, Mac?
0: Out.
12: Sure thing. I'll take you to the border. I'm gonna have to cut through the park.
13: Is that the fastest way?
12: No, it ain't, but the place got the streets all tied up.
13: Well, just do the best you can.
12: Sure thing.
13: Hey, are those my bags?
12: Oh, yeah. We've been watching you every step of the way, but we ain't had a chance to contact you till now.
13: You mean?
12: Sure. What do you mean?
13: Well, I mean...
12: Listen, buddy, let me give you a piece of advice. What you don't mean won't hurt you. Mind if I turn on the radio?
14: In a massive traffic tie-up, as the death rate continues to soar. Now, let's go to the river's edge and Charles B. Smith.
15: Ed, it's an amazing scene here. Like lemmings, the crowds are waiting on the shore, torches blazing as the long line of shrouded funeral rafts drift lazily into view, great black candles flickering at helm and stern. The excitement is contagious, and so are the Black Cross volunteers as they pass from family to family, pausing now and again to touch a child's head. I wish I could, but I can't. So long, Ed.
14: Thank you, Charles. And now here's another feature in our continuing report on the...
12: Hey, Mac, what'd you turn it
13: off
12: for?
13: How close are we to the border?
12: Well, at this rate... Uh-oh, I think they spotted you.
16: I wanna die! Touch me!
13: Can't we go any faster?
12: There's too many of them.
13: What can we do?
12: I don't know. Throw him your coat.
16: On to me! On to me!
12: Here's the border up ahead.
13: Thank God.
12: No, not yet. We'll never make it through that crowd at the gate unless you do exactly what I say. Take off all your clothes.
13: What?
12: Come on, buddy. Take them off.
13: All right.
12: I know. When I give the signal, toss them out, and I'll drive this heap right through the barrier. Ready?
13: Yes. That's everything.
12: Okay. Here we go.
17: 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Follow in your book and repeat after me as we learn our next 3 words in Turkish. Coffee, delight, border. May I see
18: your passport?
19: And that was the Fire Sign Theater's first album from 1968. Okay, to get us to the top of the hour, Clay wanted to hear some more Genesis. The song I played at the top made him want to hear Abacab. So here you go, Clay.

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0: 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Kurt Erickson here. 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

0: program, earning a 4.79 GPA and the summa cum laude distinction in honor and honor Kaczynski, included in the wording on the cake she ordered online from her local Public store. When the software informed her, quote, profane or special characters are not allowed, Kaczynski made it clear that the phrase was Latin, meaning with the highest distinction, and even included a link to a website explaining it. Still, when the cake arrived, it read, congratulations, Jacob, summa dash dash dash laude, class of 2018. Jacob was embarrassed, and Kaczynski had to tell her 70-year-old mother why the store had censored the word. Publix offered to remake the cake, but as Kaczynski noted, you only graduate once. People not understanding what a language means. Okay, let's see what we've got going here. Here's one that Beach Barb wanted from last week. And it's by the Rascals, and it's called Good Lovin'.
1: One, two!

And Ms. Big Deal wanted to hear some Tom Jones and Tanya Tucker. This looks like it might be off of the TV. I'm not sure, so we'll see how it works out as far as quality is concerned. But here's Tom Jones and Tanya Tucker singing Help Me Make It Through the Night.

And Miss Big Deal, also being in a mood for some Tom Jones this afternoon, wanted to hear his Delilah.

And some Tom Jones there for him. This is a big deal. And here's another request from last week. This is a Beach Bar request. Clyde McFatter with A Lover's Question.

And we were listening to some Genesis earlier, and Brian suggested that there's a Genesis tune that has been in his head all week. Well, this is from the And Then There Were Three album. It's called Deep in the Motherlode.

Yeah, that Motaurus bass, that really rocks. Good low end on that song. And Gwapo wanted to hear some Safaris. This is called Image of a Girl.

A classic song with great organ tracks on there. Okay, it's almost the bottom of the hour, so I'll say this is Radio Free Roadkill from Austin. We're with you for about another half hour, and we're still taking requests, of course. And at the top of the hour, we'll have a really good show from Byron called The Fun Zone, and he plays all sorts of really wild and wacky songs on his show. It's a lot of fun. It's aptly named, so be sure to tune in at the top of the hour for Byron's show. Okay, next up, we had a request from Guapo for some Dire Straits, the classic from them, Money for Nothing, and I happened across a Weird Al Yankovic parody also, and it's Money for Nothing, but it's done in the style of the Beverly Hillbillies. And I listened to it earlier, and it's a whole lot of fun. So I'm going to play both tracks, Money for Nothing from Dire Straits, and then some Weird Al Yankovic.

and the cameraman. Look at us.

Yeah, that was a really fun parody by Weird Al. He does such great work. And Beach Bob wanted to hear some Love Potion number 9. I couldn't find all the ones she wanted, all the versions she wanted to hear, but I do have the Searchers and another one by the Clovers. So here's two versions of Love Potion number 9.

And Guapo had some comparisons here for the song Hey Joe. Of course, Jimi Hendrix made it famous, but other people did it. And let's start with the Jimi Hendrix version, and then we'll try the original, and maybe I can find a Buddy Miles version to boot.

I want to fit in a couple more requests, so I think I'm going to go straight to the original version of Hey Joe by The Leaves. This is from 1966.

Okay, and we had a request from Adam over at CNI for some Weird Al. I couldn't find the one perhaps he was looking for, but this is a great parody of the song I Love Rock and Roll. It's called I Love Rocky Road for all you ice cream fans out there.

Well, that's it for the show tonight, folks. Hope you enjoyed yourselves. I enjoyed playing the music for you. We'll be here next week at 5 p.m. Central Time for more of your requests. Until then, have a great week, everybody. Be well, and happy trails.

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4: 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My name is DJ Tweeny, a.k.a. Kurt Erickson from Austin, Texas, and I'll be spinning the bits for you for the next couple of hours. Tonight, we're going to hear Firesign's Best Of compilation called Shoes for Industry. 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

0: Well, I think it's about time. The way the corn's been growing for the last two or three generations.
1: Look at that herd of buffalo. They're ready.
0: Everything's living the Great Spirit's way, in harmony.
1: He'll be here soon.
0: The true white brother's coming home. Remember what the Great Spirit said? If we did what we were supposed to do and lived according to the plan, white brother would finish his work in the East and come back to us.
1: It'll be nice to have the family together again.
2: Buenos dias, amigo!
0: Hello, you must be the true white brother.
2: Sure, you must be the Indian.
0: Yes.
3: Welcome home.
2: Welcome to New Spain. This is your new father, Father Corona.
4: Down on your knees now. Do you recognize what I'm holding over your heads, lads?
0: It's a cross, the symbol of the quartering of the universe into active and passive principles.
4: God have mercy on their heathen souls.
2: What the father means... What is the cross made of? Gold. Have you got any?
0: No.
2: What about the seven cities of gold? Phoenix, Tucson, Las Vegas?
1: This is gold.
2: What's that?
0: Corn.
5: Hey, corn! Now we can make tortillas!
6: We've been waiting for this for hundreds of years.
2: So this is all you got?
0: Yes, but aren't you the true white brother who's supposed to come and live with us in peace?
2: Sure. Therefore, I claim this rich verdant of pasture land in the name of the Empire of Spain.
4: Hey, Capitano, the rain, she's a stopper to fall, and the corn, she's all dead.
2: Shut up, Vespucci. I claim this stinking desert in the name of the Empire of Spain forever. Let's go.
7: God bless Vespucci land.
4: Oh, by the way, Domini, you're all Catholics now. God bless you.
2: Come on, and Father. Nobody in their right minds would live in this stinking desert.
8: Come on, Cisco.
9: Boy, I'm tired of pushing west. How long ago we leave Goshen?
10: About 2 hours ago. Ain't we ever gonna stop?
11: Quiet down now, boys. Wagon boss.
12: My fellow settlers.
13: Hold it down.
12: We stand here at the edge of civilization on the banks of the Mississippi River, looking west at our destiny. What may appear to the faint-hearted as a limitless expanse of God-forsaken wilderness
9: is
12: in reality a golden opportunity for humble, God-fearing people like ourselves and our families and our children and the generations a coming to carve a new life out of the American Indian.
0: Welcome, white brother.
12: Engines! Pull the wagons up into a circle!
0: Why do you always do that?
14: We get better reception that way. Do you mind if I put this antenna up on yonder peak?
0: That's our sacred mountain.
14: This is our sacred antenna. It's shaped like a cross, made out of aluminum.

0: We've still got some corn left.
1: Hey, corn! Now we can make whiskey.
2: We've been waiting hundreds of years for this.
3: Invented at Tom Collins.
4: Here, Injun, you want some fire water?
0: No. We were warned by our elders not to drink anything that would make us weak or silly.
5: Put it in their well.
0: That's not a well. It's the eye of the Holy Serpent Mound on which you're standing.
5: It's a butte.
0: No, it's a mound.
5: And right purty, too. Can you move it?
0: But why?
4: Railroad's coming through. Right now.
6: Hey, what we stopping for?
7: We in Goshen yet?
1: Can't go no further. This here's Injun territory.
8: Well then, it's treaty time!

0: My fellow Redskins, speaking for the great white father in Washington and all the American people, let me say we respect you savages for your native ability to instantly adapt and survive in whatever godforsaken wilderness we move you to. Out there, sign here.
1: They did it! Yeah!
2: No reason to complain. It's not so bad out there. We still have our people and our ceremonies and the sun, moon, and stars and the sand and the black stuff coming out of the ground.
3: Black stuff coming out of the ground?
1: Civilization! Oh!
2: Nice out here in the desert. No rain, no crops, no white brother.
4: All out for Fort Stinkin' Desert. Last Indian reservation for 2,000 miles. You got 15 minutes, folks. Get them while you can.
3: Get the senator back in the bus.
5: Daniel, pesky Redskins. Which way's Goshen?
0: Howdy there, colorful replica of America's past. When is the exciting and its primitive splendor snake dance going to take place?
2: It's usually in August, but with all our children off in Indian school, there's no one left to do the ceremonies.
6: Hiya, Pop.
7: I'm home.
2: Hello, Soaring Eagle. It's good to have you back from school.
7: Oh, come on. Call me Eddie. I'm an American now.
2: What have they been teaching you?
7: Just what we need for a better life. French horn, Italian, water polo?
0: Yes, at the Custer Memorial Indian School, Eddie's one of our prize students. We're giving him away next week.
2: Oh, my white brother.
8: Hey, man. Don't let him bring you down now. There's a lot of young people in this country just like myself who really know where the Indians at. And don't worry, soon we're all going to be out here on the reservation, living like Indians and dressing like Indians and doing all the simple, beautiful things that you Indians do. You got any peyote?
9: Hey, how much is that necklace you're wearing?
10: Do you know how to do the war dance?
9: Hold it. Smile.
11: Isn't it amazing how they survive on this stinking desert?
10: You got any scalps?
7: Hey, let me get a shot of you and your squaw.
9: Hey, let's see the war dance.
10: Let's see the dance.
9: Let's see the dance.
10: Dance. Dance.
9: Dance.
10: Dance.
9: Dance. Dance. Dance. Dance. Dance. Dance.
12: Okay, okay, folks. Fun's over. Back in the bus.
13: Where's little Billy Joe?
14: He's in that run-down outhouse over there, Mama.
2: That's our sun altar.
0: Well, Indian, just goes to show you there's an obvious need to conserve our priceless national heritage. The government is turning your home into a national monument.
5: It behooves me upon this historic occasion to dedicate the Stinking Desert National Historical Indian Monument and Cobalt Testing Range.

0: Well, it's about time. There's been no corn growing for the last few generations. The buffalo's gone. There's no one left to live in harmony.
1: I wonder where we went wrong.
0: Let's just keep to the life plan. Remember what the Great Spirit said. Follow the peaceful way. The true white brother is bound to come.
2: All right, Indians, get ready.
3: Winning of the West, the massacre, take four.
1: Well, let's go.

0: He's coming around, folks. He's gonna be okay and ready to play Symptom 6 of Beat the Reaper.
1: Last week, our patient successfully survived the common cold, measles, pneumonia, dengue fever, and the yaws.
0: And now, the big question. Are you ready to go on?
2: What? Where?
0: He's ready!
1: Now, our topless nurse, Judy, is wheeling our patient into the isolation ward.
0: Can you hear me in there? Okay, let's shoot him up. Now, patient, you have 10 seconds to tell us what you've got and beat the Reaper!
2: I'm shaking, feverish. My hands are all... Yellow, my God, I've got jaundice.
0: It is! Give him the that's symptom 6. And now you've reached the final threshold. Here's the question. Are you ready for symptom number 7? Longer than any patient has ever survived before.
2: I want to go home.
0: Only one way to do that. Doctor, bring in the super shot.
1: Now, for the first time on Beat the Reaper, we're going for the big disease. The icebox is being unlocked by the president of the Armenian Medical Association, under whose strict supervision these toxins are being administered.
0: This is it. Doctor, give him that really big disease. Now, patient, can you hear me? You've got 10 seconds to tell us what you've got. And for the last time, beat the Reaper!
2: I think I feel... I don't know, whatever... Whatever it is, I want to die.
0: Oh, I'm terribly sorry. That's not correct. You didn't beat the Reaper. Doctor, bring the patient out and show the amphitheater audience and all the folks at home just what he's contracted.
3: According to my careful prosthesis, this man has the plague.
0: Thank you, Doctor.
3: You're welcome.
0: You've got the plague. Well, isn't he a good sport, folks? We'll be back in just a moment with our next patient, but first...
4: I came out of 12 years of college and I didn't even know how to sew. All I could do was account. I couldn't even account for myself.
5: I learned how to talk op talk.
4: You did, huh?
5: A pie, a pan, a bark. A pop, a pop, a dog, a dog, a bark.
4: Yeah, well, that's wonderful, Charlie. Speaking as you do to all the chickens out there, you know, Bill Bailey. Out on Old Oildale Road.
5: I was working with chickens.
4: You were, huh?
5: I was a cock cheeser at Roosterama.
4: Oh, really?
5: I used to enrage the bantams before the big bouts.
4: Yeah, right. That's
5: not an easy thing. Ask Pedro here.
4: Yeah, right.
6: What?
5: Pedro, you used to work down there, Roosterama.
6: Yeah, sure, man. You were the best cock.
5: How did you enrage those little buggers?
6: I used to sit on them, man.
5: See, man, that's hard.
6: I would dress up like a big egg, man, and then I would sit on them, and that freaks them out.
5: Those chickens are really confused.
6: Yeah, man.
4: Yeah, man.
5: They get mad and angry into the cockpit. What a fight!
6: That is how we used to enrange them, too.
5: That's a good job.
6: Before the fight, T.R. here used to pick on them like that.
5: Yeah, but they allowed that now, man. It's not allowed no more.
4: I know.
6: You have to do it silently.
5: You have to do it on television.
4: Did you ever get into bear baiting?
5: No, man, I never
6: went out. I could never get my socks off.
5: I went out with a few dogs once, man. I dated some dogs, but I never would go out with a bear, man. That's a terrifying thought, man.
4: Yeah, that's right.
6: I was into it for a while, their bear hating.
4: No, really?
6: Yeah, man, I hated those bears, man. I see a bear coming toward me, I just go the other way. That's how much I hated them.
5: They hate you too, man. You can't train them to do nothing, you know. They whisk whenever they want. They cannot be trained. There's no way to control a bear.
6: They just squat, you know, anywhere.
5: That's why you got the expression, bear with you. I can bear with you. I can't bear that. All of those bearing expressions, man, that all bears on the same thing.
4: Boring expressions?
5: No, a boar is a big, A boar is a pig. With tusks, man, you get near one of those, you say, hi, pig. He get you with those tusks, man.
4: That's right.
5: But they're so good looking, pigs are so beautiful. They're such beautiful creatures. They are so pretty. They have such nice noses.
4: Hey, I'm gonna have to give an advertisement. We'll be right back.
5: Sure, Jimmy. Sure. Go ahead.
4: Yeah, listen, Balliol Brothers Pharmacy, boys, I think you might be interested in this, are celebrating their annual fire insurance sale.
7: Yeah.
4: Bill and Dill invites everyone in the Pittsfield, Doomstown, and Tricolor area to come on in and share some of their outstanding artificial values that the Balliol twins are putting up for you. 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
5: Oh, wonderful bunch of bargains.
4: There'll be more bargains.
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2: Well, I'll take it. 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
8: 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Come on in.
2: Thanks.
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2: Ralph, can I try it?
8: Sure.
9: Don't we do it in the road here at Ralph Ford Motor here in the city of Wetmore. Give it a go.
5: I like those colors. Isn't that nice?
2: Nice. Can you get UHF?
5: No, I don't believe in flying saucers. A little blue halo around my head.
2: Can I get a little more orange in his face?
5: Sure, right there.
2: Where, right?
5: No,
2: under the trigger here?
5: Yeah, that's right.
2: Wait a second, gotta get the safety off. Oh! Look at that blue horse.
5: Alright, yeah.
2: That's, I think I've,
5: Look at the muscles on that dude. He's got muscles in his ear.
2: That's, Steve Reeves.
5: No?
2: There,
5: nope,
2: that's Steve.
5: That's Agnes Moorhead.
2: Oh yeah, I thought I've seen this one. Where's the bathroom?
5: Huh?
8: Oh, right next to the radio there, completely modulated with dual left and right stereo speakers and two compatible frequencies. Your AM. By the way, we also have FM right here.
2: FM over here? Uh-huh. Let me try it.
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2: Hey, Ralph, that's great fidelity on that FM. Such a,
8: well, listen,
2: a
8: you
2: nice
8: haven't
2: tone.
8: Heard nothing yet. I've got right here this scar for your transatlantic driving pleasure, this fully holographic sea mattress shortwave radio in this non-returnable, non-disposable zip-line carrying case.
2: Can I get Duluth on it?
8: Duluth, Mago. 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
11: Hola, amigos latinos. Aquí a Ralph Fuel Motors, 300 North, a la esquina de Forza.
2: Yeah. Nice picture. I like it.
8: What?
2: I like it.
8: What? Wait a minute.
2: I said, Ralph.
8: Wait a minute. Let me turn off
2: the car.
8: Get back to the pit.
12: I don't
8: Turn this up for a moment. Radio, over here. Okay.
7: I'll get the TV.
8: No. Leave it on for a minute.
9: What has happened to your nose?
12: I've just returned from Rome.
9: What?
8: Yeah, I have seen this before. Go ahead. Turn it on.
9: What?
8: Well, that's it. Here's your keys. Goodbye, friends, and happy motoring back on the freeway, which is already in progress.
4: 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Dum, bum, bum. 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
4: Tropical paradise.
7: Antelope
4: tropical
7: freeway,
4: paradise.
7: 5/12.
4: I think I'll give it a try. Wow. What a groove. A tropical paradise.

0: Good evening, sir. Welcome to the only nice motel in town. How long will you be with us?
1: Just for tonight.
0: Ah, very well, sir. You'll find it's very clean here. Just fill out this card.
1: Oh, thanks. Oh, look, it's dirty. Somebody's already used it. There's a name on it.
0: That's all right.
1: Well, I couldn't get you to believe my name is Mr. and Mrs. John Smith, could I?
0: Well, of course you could. It's nice to have you with us, Mr. and Mrs. Smith. Front!
2: Hey, huh? Aren't you Mr. and Mrs. John Smith from any town, USA?
1: Hello.
3: This is Joe, boy, and this here's Ed.
1: Hey, I'm not really Mr. and Mrs. John Smith.
3: Well, that's okay. I'm not Joe.
2: And yeah? He's not Ed. Hey, fella, how about bending a couple in the doodah room? If you catch my meaning,
3: if you get my drift.
1: Thanks, fellas, but I'm kind of tired. Hey, desk clerk, can I have my key, please?
4: Sure. What about G7? Hit it, Jimmy.
2: Take it.
5: I can tell by the pie on your tie.
2: You're an American? Well, so am I.
5: Hi, Bub. How do you do?
2: And while we're on the subject.
5: And while we're on the subject.
2: And while we're on the subject, I'll see your wazoo.
1: What's that all about?
6: What's it all about? Mr. and Mrs. John Q. Smith from Anytown, USA.
7: Well, it's about this long.
6: And about that wide.
8: And it's about this country.
6: About which we're singing about.
9: I was born an American. I was raised an American.

0: Yes, we've got a lot of everything in this land of ours.
1: And a lot of places to put it in.
0: And maybe that's where you fit in. Mr. and Mrs. John Q. Smith from Anytown, USA.
2: Come on, big fella. Take this guitar, put on this wide belt work shirt, and tell it like it was.
3: Give me that guitar. All right, everybody. It's a little song. Now, thank you very much. A little song I learned upstream in prison one day. Everybody sing along now. Ready now? This land is made of mountains. This land is made of mountains. This land is made of mud. This land is made of mud. This land has lots of everything. This land has lots of everything. For me and Elmer Fudd.
4: For me and Elmer Fudd.
3: This land has lots of trousers.
4: This land has lots of trousers.
3: Mousers.

0: thank you very, very much. Thank you, thank you.
1: Stop!
2: It wasn't always like that.
3: No, first they had to come from little towns with strange names like...
4: Smegma.
2: Spasmodic.
3: Frog. And the far-flung Isles of Langerhands.
2: But who were they?
5: We were small, angry men with hairy faces and burning feet. We were running away from poverty, intolerance, and the law
6: army.
5: And the army.
2: And we took to them.
7: And they took to us.
2: And what do you think they took?
8: Oil from Canada, gold from Mexico, geese from the neighbor's backyard, boom, boom. Corn from the Indians, tobacco from the Indians, Dakota from the Indians, New Jersey from the Indians, New Hampshire from the Indians, New England from the Indians, New Delhi from the Indians.
9: Indonesia for the Indonesians!
10: Yes, Veterans Day.
2: But we couldn't do it alone.
11: No, we needed the hope, the faith, the prayers, the fears.
12: The sweat, the pain, the boils, the tears.
11: The broken bones.
12: The broken homes.
11: The total degradation of...
2: Who?
10: You, the little guy.
2: And across him all, we flung one shining steel rail.
13: Rockefeller. Rockefeller. Rockefeller. Rockefeller. Rockefeller. Rockefeller.
2: One shining steel rail. From sea to mighty sea. From coast to mighty coast. From Bangor all the way to mighty Maine.
14: So how about that, Mr. Smarty Pants Communist? Mr. College Professor, Mr. Beatnik, Mr. Hippie.
15: What have you done for me lately?
16: Well, I...
14: Mr. and Mrs. Smith, go to the people. Ask the hands that serve the machines of America.
17: Hey,
14: ask
17: Smith,
14: these thousands
17: hey,
14: of folks here
17: hi.
14: Who wouldn't
17: hi,
14: say no to yesterday or yes instead
17: hey,
14: of knowing it all.
18: Ask the postman.
19: Hi, Mr.
18: Ask
19: Smith.
18: The mailman.
19: Hi, Mr.
18: Ask the milkman. White with foam.
14: Ask the cop on the corner.
15: Ask the cop in the grocery store.
14: Ask the cop in the woodpile.
15: Ask the cop on the rooftop.
14: Ask that cop that's knocking at your back door.
15: Ask him.
16: Mr. Policeman, what makes America great?

0: It's spicks and wops and niggers and kites with noses as long as your arm. It's micks and chinks and gooks and geeks and honkies who never left the farm.
1: That's America, buddy. Just remember, Abraham Lincoln didn't die in vain. He died in Washington, D.C.
2: I see. Well, who am us anyway?
3: We're one of you. And you're one of us, I think.
4: Maybe. Possibly.
2: Well, how do you tell? I mean, how do you know for sure? How do you ever really know?
5: They didn't ask questions like that back in 1776. No, they didn't have time back in 1776. Back in 1776, boy, they were too busy singing songs like
6: Yankee Doodle came to terms, writing Martin Buber, stuck a furor in our back and called it Chico Goober.
7: Come on, Mr. and Mrs. Too Busy to be a homecoming queen. 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
8: 1829, in the midst of an ever-deepening sense of prosperity, Chester Allen Arthur climbed to the top of the bedroom wall, thrust his defiance at the Japanese, and shouted,
9: "Give me them, or I'm going over there!"
8: But in 1934, in Germany, the specter of doom was rising its shrouded head in agony.
10: Das ist immer ein

0: Gee, Grandpa.
1: And did you come to her defense in those dark days then, lad? Well, they did. They came from the endless plains of Iowa, the lonesome trains of Illinois, the white trash mountains of Virginia.
2: You gotta jump down, spin around, pick a baby day crud. You gotta jump down, spin around, pick some 902.
3: Yes, them too. A lot of them. Mostly them, and not many of us. And that's why we're here, and they're there. So there, Mr. Monday Morning Quarterback, Mr. Wheelchair General. Are you going to turn your back on America's fighting men's when he come knock, knock, knocking at your front door?
0: No!
1: Attaboy! Can't you see it now? As if it were almost tomorrow? Thousands of them!
0: Shoulder to shoulder!
1: That's right!
0: Heart to heart!
4: You said it, kid.
0: Satchel to page!
4: You got it!
5: Hey, you get it.
6: Oh, greetings from the President of the United States. Feet, get moving!
0: Yes, sir!
6: What's that, boy?
0: Yeah, sir!
6: What do you say?
0: Yes, sir!
1: Speak English, troop!
0: Yes, sir!
1: You ain't got no friends on the left!
0: You're right!
1: You ain't got no friends on the right!
0: Your left!
7: Hound dog!
0: 1, 2!
7: Boontang!
0: Tree frog!
7: Hound dog! Boontang! Coontown!
8: No, they don't bite. And then, as you know, chinchillas, or mutated chinchillas like these, blue mutants, we call them.
9: Is that because of their peculiar coloration, Brad, that makes them so rare?
8: No, they were first crossbred or introduced, as we say, by Alistair Blue, a mutations expert. Who's been into the raising of these little sweethearts. Careful there.
9: Is he getting away?
8: That's all right. We get a lot more of them, and they do that, and that's part of the fun of raising them. And they're very clean animals.
9: I wanted to ask about that.
8: They're very clean. And if they do mess, as we refer to it, they'll do it in their little cages, and it doesn't make any difference. And they dig a little hole for it also.
9: Is that what this one's doing here? Could we get a close-up of that?
8: No. No, this one's just trying to get away. That's his mate over there. That's the one they're trying to catch.
9: Well, look at that. They just caught it. Our floor manager just told me they stepped on it.
8: That's a female. That's a squirrel, as we say. Those bright colors around the snout. Nose rings, we call them. They differentiate between them. And, of course, you just cover them up with this Nair guard and they won't breed.
9: They can't breathe?
8: No, they can't breed.
9: There's one crawling up my leg.
8: But seriously, Brad, Ken, we want them to breed as much as possible, and this guard is only used, of course, when you're away on vacation, you know, and it becomes inconvenient for them to...
9: Brad, now how could we... Let's go over to that demonstration.
8: Well, I'm going to show you how absolutely trouble-free these little animals are.
9: Back here.
8: If you have kids like I know I have, you'll want to watch this very carefully now.
9: We got a big close-up right there of the little...
8: If you just stay still here.
9: Yep.
8: Now, I'm going to put out this lighted cigarette on this chinchilla now. There. Now, you can see I'm just letting it burn there. It doesn't harm the coat at all.
9: Oh, that's amazing.
8: Yeah, it certainly is.
9: Well, how's it's still smoking there.
8: Yes. Uh-huh.
9: Well, how is this possible, Ken?
8: Well, Brad, this chinchilla is entirely synthetic.
9: That's fantastic.
8: And with these little fellas raised in your spare time in the playhouse or the garage or the slaves' quarters, you'll be making hay while the sun shines, and at midnight, too, with mutant blue.
9: Thank you. Thank you, Brad. And you two little... What's his name?
8: Doesn't have a name. They're all his name.
9: Oh, well, thank you. Just a moment. We'll tell you the numbers to call.
10: Los Angeles. He walks again by night. Out of the fog, into the smog. Relentlessly, ruthlessly.
11: I wonder where Ruth is.
10: Doggedly, toward his weekly meeting with the unknown. At 4th and Drucker, he turns left. At Drucker and 4th, he turns right. He crosses MacArthur Park and walks into a great sandstone building.
11: Oh, my nose!
10: Groping for the door, he steps inside. Climbs the 13 steps to his office. He walks in. He's ready for mystery. He's ready for excitement. He's ready for anything. He's...
4: Nick Danger, third eye.
12: I want to order a pizza to go and no anchovies.
4: No anchovies? You've got the wrong man. I spell my name, Danger.
12: What?
3: The makers of fantastic cigarettes, long in the leaf and short in the can, bring you another true story from the tattered casebook of Nick Danger, Third Eye. Let's join him now in the adventure we call...
13: Cut him off at the past!
4: Let's get down to business. Uncross those beautiful stems of yours, baby. Here's the case I call number 666. It all began innocently enough on Tuesday. I was sitting in my office on that drizzly afternoon, listening to the monotonous staccato of rain on my desktop and reading my name on the glass of my office door. Regnad Kisten. My secretary lay snoring on the floor, her long, beautiful gams pinioned under the couch. I didn't hear him enter, but my nostrils flared at the smell of his perfume. Pyramid patchouli. There was only one joker in L.A. sensitive enough to wear that scent. And I had to find out who he was.
14: Good afternoon, Mr. Danger. I'm Rocky Rococo.
4: Thanks, Half Pint. You just saved me a lot of investigative work.
14: Maybe yes, maybe no. Do you know what this is?
15: I had to think for a minute. What cruel game was he playing?
4: That's a brown paper bag.
14: That's correct. Now, look inside, Mr. Danger. What do you see?
4: That's easy. That's a pickle.
14: Very good. Now, I think you're ready for this.
4: Why, that's nothing but a two-bit ring from a crackerback, Jocks.
14: I'll sell it to you for $5,000.
4: What kind of a chump do you take me for?
14: First class.
4: That tarnished piece of tin is worthless.
14: Worthless? Not to Melanie Haber.
4: Melanie Haber?
14: You may remember her as Audrey Farber.
4: Audrey Farber?
14: Susan Underhill?
4: Susan Underhill?
14: How about Betty Jo Bielowski?
15: Betty Jo Bielowski. I hadn't heard that name since college. Everyone knew her as Nancy. Then it all came rushing back to me like the hot kiss at the end of a wet fist. It was pig night at the Om Mani Padme Sigma house. We had escaped from the crowd and stood trembling under the dwarf maples.
16: Nicky, I don't know what to say. This is the most beautiful ring I've ever seen.
17: Yeah, Nancy, it's really neat. It cost me $5,000.
16: Oh, Nicky, how can I ever repay you?
17: Well, gee whiz, Nancy. How about 500 down and a 36-month contract?
16: What?
17: Or you could marry me.
16: That's impossible, Nick. I can't marry you. I can't even tell you why. Maybe someday.
17: All right, Nancy. I understand. Sign here.
16: Oh, Nick. I'll never forgive you.
17: And I'll never forget you neither, Nancy.
4: And that's why I called you today, Nancy. I mean, Mrs. Haber. Something reminded me of that time so long ago under the dwarf maples.
18: I don't know what prompted you to get in touch with me, but you called just in the nick of time.
4: You haven't lost your delicate sense of humor, have you, Nancy?
18: What? Nick, I can't talk to you now. You have to get out here right away. My husband, it's the same old place in Santa Barbara, Nicky. Oh, hurry, Nicky, I need you.
4: Nancy! I slipped the ring into my nose and the receiver into my pocket and headed for the door quickly. But I'd forgotten the little man with the evil grin.
14: Just a second, Danger. What about my pickle?
4: You're lucky you still have your brown paper bag, small change.
14: Danger, you haven't seen the last of me.
4: No, but the first of you turns my stomach.
14: You'll be hearing from me again, Danger.
4: I headed down the hall in the opposite direction toward the fire escape. I hadn't a moment to lose.
19: Hey, Danger. Where's the fire?
4: In your eyes, Lieutenant Bradshaw.
19: Don't get wise with me, Peeper. You're lucky we didn't burn you on the Anselmo pederasty case.
4: Look, you caught him, didn't you?
19: Yeah, but the punk got away, no thanks to you.
4: Well, what brings your flat feet sniffing around here now, copper?
19: Just a friendly word of advice, Danger.
4: Yeah, what?
19: Don't go sticking your big nose into police business.
4: Sure, Lieutenant. Is that all?
19: No. Don't talk with your mouth full.
4: Okay, Bradshaw.
19: And don't fidget while I talk to you.
4: Sure,
19: and
4: Lieutenant.
19: Stop tracking mud across my nice,
4: okay.
19: Clean...
4: Okay. I hit the street, the rain had already turned L.A. into a mud river. It was a short swim down Alvarado to my convertible. I had to get to Santa Barbara in a big hurry. As I whipped onto Mulholland Drive, the lights were just twinkling on across the San Fernandino Valley. I could barely make them out through the driving rain. Then a hard right down Big Tujunga Canyon. My tires squealed as I hit Sepulveda. A right, a left, a left. Another right, a left of the body, a right, and into a gas station. Hey, Pop!
20: All right, hold your horses, I'm coming.
21: Hey, yeah?
4: Where am I?
21: You can't get there from here.
4: But I'm looking for the same old place.
21: Oh, you must mean the old same place, Sonny. It's right out back. Here's the key.
4: 4 hours later, I parked my car in the carriage house and walked up the gray gravel driveway between a line of dwarf maples toward the pillared entrance of the same mansion. It had been snowing in Santa Barbara ever since the top of the page, and I had to shake the cornstarch off my mucklucks as I lifted the heavy obsidian door knocker. Hey in there! Open up! Your door knocker fell off!
14: What's all this brouhaha?
4: Brouhaha? wait a minute. Don't you want this door knocker?
14: I already have one.
4: But this is yours.
14: You see? I told you. We used to have another one, but he vanished mysteriously. All right, come in out of the cornstarch and dry your mucklucks by the fire. Let me introduce myself. I am Nick Danger.
4: No, let me introduce myself. I am Nick Danger.
14: If you're so smart, why don't you pick up your cues faster?
4: Are those my cues?
14: Yes, and they must be dry by now. Why don't you pull them up out of the cellophane before they scorch? All right, sir. May I take your hat and coat?
4: Yes.
14: I assume you've come to see my mistress, Mr. Danger.
4: I don't care about your private life or what his name is. I've come to see Nancy... Mrs. Haber.
14: Mrs. Haber?
4: Audrey Farber?
14: Audrey Farber?
4: How about Betty Jo Bialowski?
14: Oh, you mean Nancy? Well, she's in the aviary stunting trees. I shall return with her straight away. You may wait here in the sitting room, or you can sit here in the waiting room.
4: There was something fishy about the butler. I think he was a Pisces, probably working for scale. I felt a thin shiver run up my spine as I sat down on the cold marble floor. What was it about this place? The atmosphere was as phony as the Tudor balustrade that leered at me from the top of the staircase. And there she stood, radiant. All those curves showing through that flimsy burnous.
22: Nick?
4: It was Nancy running down the stairs. All the familiar sounds and smells of pig night came rushing back like a good snort of scotch. Then it struck me. 20 years later, and she still knocked me out. Oh,
16: Nick, Nick,
4: where
16: darling,
4: am I?
16: Nick, oh, Nick, wake up. Are you all right?
4: Yes.
16: Oh, then stop slapping me.
4: Nancy. What's the bird's eye lowdown on this caper? Whatever that means.
16: Nick, we can't talk here. We can't talk here.
21: What does it mean we can't talk here?
16: We can't talk.
21: Oh, you're right, we can't. What's the way to do?
16: Follow
21: that?
16: Me. This way. This is much better. We're at the chapel now. It's soundproofed, so no one can hear us.
4: What did you say?
16: I said no one can...
4: What?
16: Never mind. Follow me.
4: What?
16: Here, take my hand. This way. This is much better.
4: Yeah, pretty fancy layout you've got here, Nancy. What's this, your boudoir?
16: Oh, no, these are the kennels.
4: Putting on the dog, eh? Well, say, where are all the doggies?
16: They've mysteriously disappeared.
4: Oh, yeah?
16: Yes, I just told you. Along with the servants. They were very attached to one another.
4: Where?
16: At the wrist and ankles.
4: Wait a minute. You said all the servants had disappeared.
16: Did I?
4: What about your butler?
16: You mean... Catherwood?
23: Yes, madam.
16: Catherwood. Oh, you startled me.
23: I'm sorry, madam.
16: What are you doing there on all fours?
23: I'm looking for my script. Why don't you just go on without me?
4: Listen, Nancy, I smell a rat.
23: So do I. I think he's got my script.
16: Oh, yes, Catherwood, you look for it, all right?
23: All right, madam.
16: Nick, quickly, through this sacred panel.
4: All right.
16: Over here.
4: This is the portrait gallery.
16: This is the portrait... There's an echo in here. This is the portrait gallery, Nick.
2: It's the safest room in the mansion. Mm. No one can find us here.
5: All right, Nancy. Get your hands off me! What's the scoop?
2: Chocolate, butterscotch, or Rocky Rococo? Road!
15: That reminded me. How had she gotten herself involved with that slimy weasel Rococo? And how do I make my voice do this?
2: Oh, Nicky, Nick, Nick. It all began 20 years ago with the mysterious disappearance of my husband.
5: You mean you were already married when I sold you that ring?
15: No wonder she hadn't been able to meet the payments.
2: What?
5: So that was your secret. Oh, what a sap I've been.
2: Oh, yes. But that night, the strangest thing happened.
5: That usually goes along with being just married.
2: My husband, Johnny, he... Oh, Nick, I want to tell you the horrible truth, the whole truth, all of it. The man behind everything.
23: Gee, madam.
5: Let me handle this, Nancy. Far out, Catherwood. Just roll a couple of bombers and leave them on the side table.
23: Yes, madam. Oh, I say. Pardon me, madam. I seem to have crashed. It's been such a long exposition, you know. I'm so tired.
5: Catherwood.
23: Yes, sir.
5: Catherwood, can't you see you're upsetting Nancy? Leave us alone.
23: Well, how much would you like, sir? 500? 1,000?
5: I am Scray Osterbay.
23: Oh, of course, sir. Ook-ook-a-chook, sir.
5: Gesundheit.
23: Yes. I'm so tired. I haven't slept.
5: All right, Nancy, go on with your story. Start with your dreadful secret.
2: Oh, Nick, I can't. I can't. I'm so confused.
5: Well, why don't you just hold your thumb next to your line? See, like this. Huh? Like, this way I don't get confused and I never lose my place.
2: I feel faint. The whole world is spinning.
5: Why, that's lucky for us, Nancy. If it were flat, all the Chinese would fall off. Why, she's no fun. She fell right over. Wait a minute. Didn't I say that line on the other side of the record? Where am I? I'd better check.
6: Who is now?
5: It's okay. They're speaking Chinese. Poor Nancy. She's fainted. I'll just wrap her skirt around her head like this to keep her warm. And now I'll press her body close to mine to keep me warm.
15: She looked so helpless there, spread-eagled on the floor. I beat the eagle off and gave her a quick mouth-to-mouth resuscitation job. And then it struck me.
6: What a sap she had!
23: Good girl, Nancy. That ought to hold him for a while.
2: Poor Nicky. He's bleeding. I'll tear this strip off my petticoat.
23: There.
2: You tie him up with this. I'll go through his pockets.
23: All right. Oh, careful, careful. Don't wake him up.
2: Oh, that contract must be on him somewhere.
5: Audrey.
22: You fools!
23: What?
22: Can't you find the contract yet? Your time is almost up.
23: Rococo, you slimy blackmailer. How did you get in here? You don't have a key.
22: No, only half a key.
23: What?
22: I had to split it with a sound effects man.
24: Rocky.
22: Where is the contract, you absent-minded old
2: frog? Wait a minute, wait a minute. Here it is. I found it. It was taped to his leg.
22: Give me that. Ha-ha. Oh. I've got it at last.
23: All right. Now maybe you'll leave us in peace, Rococo. Give me the negative.
22: Of course. Here it is.
23: Oh, at last. Now we're out of your evil clutches.
2: Dan, wait a minute. Look at this negative. It isn't us. It's an interesting approach, but it isn't us.
23: She's right. What are you trying to pull on me, Rococo?
22: Oh, my goodness. I must have sent the wrong negative to the police. I must have left yours in the car. I'll go get it.
23: A second, Rococo. You're not going nowhere until you've explained what you've done with that filthy piece of blackmail.
22: Are you threatening me? Why, you stupid toad! I ought to beat your brain out!
2: No! Put down that pickle!
23: You'll never get away with this, Rococo.
22: Oh, yeah? Didn't you ever see Casablanca?
15: The thick veil of pain lifted enough for me to eyeball the situation. Rococo, that sleazy weasel, how did he get in here? And what was he doing with that pickle in one hand and my contract in the other? I had no choice. Nancy and the old butler were frozen with terror. I struggled quietly to my feet and flung myself headfirst at Rococo's stomach.
2: You saved our life.
5: This ain't no time for ticker tape parades, baby. Get me out of these ropes and into a good belt of scotch.
23: Let me hold that contract for you, Mr. Danger.
5: I'll keep that contract, Catherwood.
23: Oh,
5: but you can't take this pickle off my hands.
2: Oh, no, I think you better hold on to that, Nick.
5: Good thinking, sweetheart. Lieutenant Bradshaw will need all the evidence he can get.
23: Yes. And you should stick around, too, Danger. You can help him put all the pieces together, you know.
5: Right.
2: No. A left.
15: Oh! I felt like I was being kicked in the head by the whole chorus line at Minsky's. So Nancy was in on this caper. I felt myself going under. The biggest long shot, Louis at Hialeah, wouldn't put a fin on my fate now. This time, something told me I was out for lunch. I even began to hear things.
0: I'll never forget you. Keep your nose out of the business, Danger.
23: May I take your hat and coat, sir?
1: We'll be back to Nick Danger after this message.
7: All right, hold it right where you are. I'm Lieutenant Bradshaw with a piece of advice for you. Now, here in the studio, it's all knuckles and know-how. But when that red light goes off, I'm just plain Harry Ames, citizen and weekend father. Now, take a tip from a cop who does. Radio work can be just as dirty and exciting as hunting down public enemy number one. So when I get home, my old lady knows what I need and how. A warm, heaping bowl full of looseners, castor oil flakes with real glycerin vibraphone. It doesn't just wash your mouth out. It cleans the whole system right on down the line. So come on, you little rookies. Tell your mom to get on it and do it every day. Just remember what the guys down at the precinct house sing.
8: Oh, it ain't no use if you ain't got the boost you get from looseners. Looseners.
10: The all-weather breakfast. And now we return you to Act 3 of Nick Danger, Third Eye.
5: When the crazy escalator ride ended, I fought my way back up to the land of the living. I came to slumped over in the front seat of my own car, lying in a pool of cheap rot gut. I had a head full of ideas that were driving me insane and a mouthful of cotton candy.
19: You want some more cotton candy, Danger? It might sober you up.
5: Oh, my head. Bradshaw, baby.
19: Yeah.
5: I never thought I'd be happy to see your ugly mug.
19: Save the wisecracks for the warden, Danger. I got you this time and I got you good.
5: What are you talking about?
19: Get out of that car.
5: Hey, come on.
19: If you can stand up. And keep your hands high, I got you covered.
5: Hey, what's this all about, Bradshaw? You know I never carry a rod.
19: Yeah, but it's murder what some people can do with a car, and I got witnesses to prove it.
2: There's the man! Keep me away from him!
19: Take it easy, little lady.
5: I don't know why you're doing this, Nancy, but it doesn't change my feelings about you.
2: Oh, Nick, you're such a tool! He did it!
19: All right, take it easy, little lady. All right, now let's get these facts straight. Take this down, Henderson. Okay, Professor, how did it happen?
23: Well, Sergeant...
5: Lieutenant.
23: Yes, Mrs. Farber and I were sitting right here in the living room engaged in a friendly round of spin the pickle, weren't we, dear? Yes, with our good friend Mr. Rococo. Yes, and then suddenly the door flew open and this drunken madman right here drove in, honking wildly and headed straight for us.
5: He's lying, Bradshaw!
19: Can it, Danger?
23: Yes, at the last possible moment, he stopped on a dime.
5: I see.
23: Unfortunately, the dime was in Mr. Rococo's pocket.
5: Yes, I'm gonna break your neck, Heatherwood! All right,
19: hold it, Danger. I've heard enough. We'll get the rest of the story down at the station house from you. I've been waiting for this for years.
5: Wise up, Bradshaw.
19: Week in and week out,
5: I didn't
19: Danger,
5: do it.
19: Playing second fiddle while you got all the girls.
5: Come on.
19: I'm tired of being Mr. Nice Guy. See, there's gonna be some changes made. Next week, this show is going to be called...
1: Sergeant Bradshaw,
19: Lieutenant.
1: District Attorney!
19: I'm going to have my own theme music, and it's all going to take place in Washington, D.C. No plots, just girls and guys doing nice, simple things up against Nazis and fifth columnists and no Jewish writers, either.
24: I saw my chance, and I took my name in the papers. Bradshaw would never listen to my story now.
19: Colonel
24: it had more
19: Lindner,
24: holes in it than
19: Charles
24: I would
19: Foster
24: hold.
19: Kane.
24: My only way out was like this!
5: Catherwood, stop it. I've got Bradshaw's rod pressed against Nancy's tower. Now you spill the beans or I'll blow her brain out.
23: I think you're bluffing, Flatfoot. No, you weren't bluffing.
5: All right, talk.
23: It all began 20 years ago. I was a freshman in college then, although you wouldn't hardly believe it to look at me now. I had just completed work on my science project, and I invited Nancy down to reveal the secret, too. Well, this is it, Nancy. How do you like it?
2: So this is where you've been every night since we got
23: sure
2: married.
23: Sure is.
2: Oh, Nicky, I thought you were...
23: Danny, but don't say it, Nancy. I know it's been hard, but I wanted to give you the swellest honeymoon a girl had ever had. We're going to Greece.
2: And swim the English Channel?
23: No, no. To ancient Greece, where burning Sappho loved and sang and stroked the wine-dark sea in the temple by the moonlight, wa-da-doo-da.
2: What?
23: Don't you see, Nancy? I've built the perfect time machine.
2: Oh, it sounds dangerous.
23: Yes, that's why I'm going to try it out first. Now, when I get into this grandfather clock, you hit me over the head with this bottle of champagne right here.
2: Oh.
23: Set the dial for 1,000 and put in 3 dimes.
2: Mm-hmm.
23: I'll be gone for 1,000 years.
2: 1,000? Oh, that's longer than anyone's ever been gone before.
23: But to you it will seem only like a minute. Very well, my love. Now, forward into the past!
2: Gee, I hope he gets back before all this dry ice melts. Who's there?
3: Mrs. Haber?
2: Who's that?
3: I'm Rocky Rococo. You may have seen me loitering around the drugstore drinking chocolate malted falcons and giving away free high schools.
2: What are you doing here? What do you want?
3: I'm here for a friend, Mrs. Haber. If you sign a contract, you're supposed to keep up the payments.
2: Oh, you must be a friend of Nick's.
3: Yes.
2: Well, he couldn't want his money already. He only gave me the ring last night. I'm wearing it, see?
3: Yes, that's a very pretty hand you have there.
23: Look at this grape.
2: Oh, who are you, old man? And what have you done with my husband?
23: What do you mean, Nancy? I am your husband. Well, who's that ugly dwarf with his hand in your mouth, Nancy?
3: Rocky Rococo at your cervix.
9: All right, Catherwood. I've heard just enough.
23: What?
3: Listen,
23: I'm telling this story, young man. What are you doing in my flashback?
9: Flashback? What are you talking... Flashback? All right, all of you. You stay right where you are. Put your thumbs on your place in your script while I figure this out.
11: Okay. All right.
12: So that was her horrible secret. Poor Nancy, married to a man 1,000 years old. Now I understood why the servants had disappeared. It was Catherwood who killed Rococo to protect his wife, my Betty Joe.
2: Who is he talking to? How does he make his voice do that?
9: All right, Bradshaw, there's your confession. I hope you got it all down. Bradshaw? Bradshaw. Oh, that's right. He's not in this flashback. I'll skip ahead a bit. No, I can't skip ahead. All right, everybody. Into the time machine.
23: No. You don't understand how radio works. Now, this is my flashback. All I have to do to return us to the present is fade my voice out like this and cue the organist. And you see, here we are.
13: Oh, my goodness.
25: What's happening? Am I seeing double? There's two of everybody except me.
9: Pandemonium was breaking out all around me.
25: Wait a minute.
9: Who are you?
25: I was here first. You imposter. Take that.
2: Terrible.
26: You keep away from him, you young hussy.
2: Who are you calling a hussy, you old bag?
26: Well, how dare you talk to me like
2: that? I can talk to me any way I like.
26: What nerve. I'm not you. You're me 20 years ago.
2: What? You have a lot of nerve saying I'm going to look like that in 20

0: Oh, fools, can't you see someone has been crushed here under this car? Oh, my God, it's me. I don't look at all well. I'm dead. I've been killed. Oh, this hasn't happened to me since M.
1: I did a quick 20-20 on the whole scene.
2: I thought that I was the only one going insane. But now we are all in this together.
0: I knew what I had to do.
2: I didn't like it, but that never stopped me before. All right, everybody, take off your...
1: Ladies and gentlemen, we interrupt this scheduled transmission to bring you an announcement of national importance from the White House in Washington, D.C. Ladies and gentlemen...
3: Clear, go.
1: Ladies and gentlemen, the President of the United States.
4: My fellow Americans, this morning at 6:25 a.m. Pacific Standard Time, combined elements of the Imperial Japanese Navy and our forces ruthlessly attacked our naval base at Pearl Harbor in the Hawaiian Islands. I have conferred this morning with the Congress and the Chiefs of Staff in emergency session. We have reached our rendezvous with destiny. It is our unanimous and irrevocable decision that the United States of America unconditionally surrender. And now my wife and I would like to return with you for the thrilling conclusion of Private Nick Danger, Third Eye.
5: So I've solved another one for you.
6: Danger, I'll never know how you do it. I was sure I had the goods on you this time.
5: Well, Bradshaw, it's like in the army, you know. The great prince issues commands, founds states, vests families with fiefs. Inferior people should not be employed.
6: Nick, I can't knock success. But you still put me through too many changes.
7: The makers of Loosener's Castor Oil Flakes and Fantastic Cigarettes. 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Tune in again next week, same time, same station, when Nick Danger meets the

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1: Rolling.
2: Yeah, this one. Okay, Phil, you put on the ball pit. We'll go to the other side.
3: How much time have we got?
2: How much time we got?
3: Why don't you say that? Okay, well, that's that. Yeah. How much time? Oh, look at this.
2: Time, okay, hey, Cyrus.
3: We're on now.
2: Cyrus,
3: do we have to?
1: Yeah, what can you put
2: him on? I'm going
3: over
2: to
3: the other
2: I'm
3: side
2: gonna,
3: of the record.
2: Yeah. I'm going to come in from
3: the
2: other
3: side. How long does it take to get
2: across.
3: Over to the other
2: side? Okay, wait a minute.
3: Just a minute or something? We haven't got. Come on, have you got your ball? All right. Come on, look. Let's just do it. Has anybody got my script?
4: Any time, Cyrus. Here we go.
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1: Hubba, hubba, George. What a suit. Well, it's nice to see you looking like you're back on your feet again, George, and ready to play our little game again.
2: Thank you very much.
1: George, first a tip for our viewers, maybe. How does an old man like you stay alive?
2: Well, sir, I try to get up every morning and watch television all day, Mr.
1: Do you have a special diet, George?
2: I don't eat.
1: You don't eat?
2: No, but it hasn't affected my appetite.
1: Well, George,
2: you don't have any little groat clusters I can chew on, maybe, do you?
1: Later, George. You won't want to eat in a minute after you turn your back and get ready for this stab from the past.
2: Oh, my.
1: All right, George. Now, you remember all those lovable, stupid Porgy and Mudhead movies you were responsible for?
2: My goodness, I haven't seen any of those in
1: years. Georgie, what are you going to do when the original Bottles, Mudhead's crazy hopped-up girlfriend, drops right through that celebrity trap door?
2: Oh, no, that woman's trying to kill me.
3: Dr. Gunderson.
4: Don't want what, child?
3: My coffee. The warden says he's tired of my coffee.
4: Well, it's been pretty clear that your coffee don't got zest appeal.
3: Zest appeal? What's that?
4: I don't know.
3: Oh.
4: That's the secret ingredient in Erzatz Brothers coffee. Yeah, look here.
3: Huh?
4: A blend of the finest Brazilian soya beans, Chilean chicory nuts, and Spanish flies.
3: Oh.
4: Here, take this can home with you, Katie.
5: The next morning...
3: Maura! Coffee warden!
6: Oh, I think I've had enough.
5: Erzatz Brothers Coffee, the real one. Look for the can in the plain brown can.
7: This is you, TV. 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The Howl of the Wolf movie. 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
1: Like me?
0: Just a student like you.
1: Stop singing and finish your homework.
0: Just a student like you.
2: Adolf, come and get it. Your clam cakes are getting damp.
3: 10-4, Eleanor.
1: Whew. Defoliating a victory garden certainly works up an appetite.
2: You sit down, Father, and dig right in.
1: That's right. This afternoon, I'll be able to start digging the pit. If I can get some work out of that boy of yours, I can have the bunker finished by Election Day. Where is Porgy, anyway?
2: He's up in his room, helping Porcelain make the bed.
4: Oh, Porgy! Oh, my!
2: Porgy! Porgy, tell you about it!
4: You're coming, Mother!
2: He's so good with the servants, Fred.
1: Stop calling me Fred. My name's Adolf.
5: Bombs away, Dad. Morning, Mom.
2: Morning, sir.
5: Oh, hot dog! Road cakes again. Heavy on the 30-weight, Mom.
1: Don't eat with your hands, son. Use your entrenching tool.
5: Aw, gee, Dad, I'm just trying to save time. It isn't every day a guy graduates from high school.
1: How many times have I heard that before?
2: Well, you boys fight it out among yourselves.
1: Okay, Mother.
2: Look at the time. I've got to dress for my bridge club.
5: But, gee, Mom, isn't that bridge built yet?
1: No, son. And it won't be until free hands on both sides of the big ditch can press the same button at the same time.
5: Okay, Dad, I give. Oh, boy, can I eat my breakfast now?
1: Only if you stay out of trouble, boy. Your shenanigans could cost me this election.
6: Well, come on, Dad. No Irishman can stop you from getting to be dog killer this time. You're unnatural.
2: Don't wolf your food.
6: Oh, there's Munhead. Graduation, here I come. So long, Dad. He's flying.
1: Oh, that son of mine.
2: He's not your son, Fred.
1: Stop torturing me, Ethel.
7: Come on, step on it, Mudhead.
8: Oh, I'd love to, Porgy, but I got my 2 tones through the floorboard already.
7: Well, okay, then we could take the shortcut through Frogtown.
8: All right, we could stop off at Pop's and dig some jugs.
7: Some what?
8: Oh, that Louise Wong's got a balcony you could do Shakespeare from.
7: Aw, not now, Mudhead. They need me at the last meeting of the Philatelist Club.
8: I didn't know you masturbated.
7: Aw, creepies, Mudhead. Where's your school spirit?
8: That's in the rumble seat. You want to snort?
7: Oh, very funny.
8: Sure is.
7: Gee, everybody at Moore Science High is an extracurricular activity but you.
8: Well, doesn't Louise count?
7: Only to 10, Mudhead. You know, that's just it.
8: Just what?
7: Well, we're the leaders of tomorrow.
8: Yeah, but it's today.
7: Well, yeah, but what are you gonna do tomorrow, after we graduate?
8: Oh, well, I thought maybe I'd go out and find a bunch of guys who dress alike and follow them around.
7: What?
8: Or I could go pick up a couple of girls.
7: Oh, is that all you think about, picking up things?
8: Yeah.
7: Golly, Mudhead. Don't you remember what Principal Boo put down at the pep rally yesterday?
8: Principal Boo?

0: some. Thank you, fellow kids. Quiet. In addressing for the assembly this morning, thank you. I am recalling the words of the founder of Morse Science High School, Yucaipa Heap, who pressed the first bricks with his own hands. Knowledge for the people, he said. Give them a light, and they'll follow it anywhere. We think that is a fair and a wise guy for rule to be guided by.
1: What is reality?
0: And we're not afraid of it, are we?
1: Eat it!
0: You bet.
1: Eat it raw!
0: Raw, raw, raw. That's the spirits we have here. Okay, so come on, kids. Line up, sign up, and re-enlist today. Because we need more schooling for more students for more science high. Thank you. Fuck you too.
2: So you see, Mudhead, it's like the pooper said. With counter-subversive educational priorities the way they are, well, it really helps our side to re-enlist.
3: Is that what you're gonna do?
2: Oh, hell no. Right after I graduate, I'm gonna cut the soles off my shoes, sit in a tree, and learn to play the flute.
3: Hey, look, Porgy!
2: Watch it!
3: Where are you gonna graduate from?
2: Holy Mudhead Mackerel! Morse Science High! It's disappeared!
4: Computer, except you seem to lose the reality.
5: Comedian Mrs. Arlene Yakimoto of Pine Barren, New Jersey, doesn't know our napalm olive camera is focused on her.
6: No, it's true. You see, my husband is a policeman, and you wouldn't believe how dirty he gets my clothes. I mean it. It's unbelievable.
5: Oh, but we believed Mrs. BQ, and listen to her reaction.
6: I worry about it all night sometimes, you know? I hate to admit it. Look at this horrible stain. Sometimes I think my kids are doing it on purpose.
7: Nothing's on purpose, ma'am.
6: Who are you?
7: Sergeant Schfinkter of the Dirt Patrol. Our mission, to keep America clean. And when the job gets this dirty, there's only one weapon. New napalm olive with enzyme.
8: Shoes for industry.
9: Shoes for the dead.
8: Shoes for industry.
9: Hi, I'm Joe Beats. Hey, what chance does a returning deceased war veteran have for that good-paying job, more sugar, and the free mule you've been dreaming of? Well, think it over. Then take off your shoes. Now you can see how increased spending opportunities means harder work for everyone. And more of it, too. So do your part today, Joe. 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
8: For industry.
10: Yes, you all recognize the saloon song from The Floating Prince by Stein. 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
11: Tan tarde morde et en porco! Chi dite? Elete! Oil morte!
10: Isn't that beautiful? It's by a great Italian composer. Yes, he's dead now, but lives on in stereo hi-fi. On this 12-inch record album of 40 great unclaimed melodies. Yes, friends, if you were to go into a record store and ask for them, they would think you were crazy. Hello, I'm Don Giovanni, and I'm proud to speak for the Musical Heritage Surplus Club of Hong Kong. Wouldn't you like to raise the level of your home? Bring your family closer together around the hi-fi, listening to such immoral pieces of art like Bidet's The Fountain or the Duke's Duet from Il Schizofreno. Yes, friends, if you act now, we'll include at absolutely no cost to anyone this collection of 40 familiar sound effects. Who can forget? And remember. And well, friends, they're all yours. Yes, siree, friends, and if you act in time, we'll throw in this three-record boxed bonanza of timeless big band hymns. Titles like In a Persian Melon, My Spanish Suitcase, The Happy Plunderer, Waltz for Three People, and the Hawaiian Hallucination Song. A cultural landslide to fill your home entertainment center. Right now, to this address.
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13: Aliens. 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Those without forms must appear, however briefly, at the Bureau's astral offices on Nooker Street. Aliens. 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
14: Hey, you guys. 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Higher than you've ever been before, behind the border, as a proud member of the free Mexican Air Force.
13: Yes, skimming low out of border canyons and across below sea level salt flats, you'll be jockeying the big birds, B-25s, flying uncounted tons of contraband into these United States.
14: Yes, spreading Mexico's natural resources is a really fine job for any young man of military age. So take off with guys like me in the free Mexican Air Force.

0: come in their hell for leather golf carts. The straight people terrifying their own children, living in a world only they can understand.
1: They'll bug you. They'll bug your mind.
0: The straight people. You'll see them in breakfast nooks across the country, smoking cigarettes, drinking martinis, driving two cars. The straight people.
1: You'll join them, hanging out at redemption centers, licking glue, making deals with total strangers.
0: The straight people. You'll be inside their minds as they say,
2: anything more from the supermarket, honey?
3: More sugar!
0: The straight people. Now playing in patios and parking lots everywhere from Paranoid Pictures.
4: This movie has been rated X, the unknown. Positively no one admitted.

0: Yes, the Veterans Tap Dance Administration proudly takes you forward into the past. Remember those good old days when your daddy and mommy were fighting the war that made you possible? Well, you know, they didn't do it alone. No, they did it on the radio with millions of people watching. And this is what they heard. Forward! Into the past!
1: Headquarters, headquarters, Moon, 40 Taurus.
2: Roger.
1: Sun, 29 Pisces, 59.
2: Roger. Roger?
3: What?
2: This one looks serious, Roger. Cancer is rising.
3: Then we'd better call Captain Equinox.
4: Captain Equinox, the deadliest foe of those who attest our island democracy. 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But twice a year, he's...
3: Captain Equinox!
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6: No, don't trust that dwarf. Come in. I'm the strange Dr. Weird, and you've just entered the vault of mindless fellowship.
7: Is it a hit or a miss?
8: What?
0: Yes, yes, yes. The makers of Loose Blood presents the Aboriginal Amateur Hour. And here's your menial host, Major Arcana.
9: Round and round I go. Hey, hey, babe, we're on the wheel again. Hello, hello. But first, here's a word from Dremel.
10: Hi. I'm not a doctor, but I do look like one, and I'm being paid to ask you this important question.
9: Police state!
11: Police state!
9: Police state!
8: Help! It's the police!
12: Policemen, real policemen, it's policemen will become.
13: Who's number one?
12: Peacemen, yes, we're peacemen, even though we wear a gun.
13: It's all in fun.
4: Police state, where green rookies become hardened men in blue, where danger wears a diploma and crime gets taught the lesson it deserves. Listen now as the Federal Bureau of Marijuana, in cooperation with Crime Lord Magazine, presents challenge number 13, Roach Patrol at Police State.
14: End of song.
0: End of song. The timeless story of the little people, striving to make a pie pond of tranquility in a dirty, self-conscious hamlet that accepts neither, but rejects both. Brought to you every day by Bree. As you remember, Cookie, ejected from Dr. Dog's insane asylum, had just been driven out to the scene of the fire in Aubrey's stolen car. Only a few moments before, the Carrots and the Squirrels had formed a committee to flood the Mixville Breadworks before nightfall. And, in court, Nora voids to unlock the pent-up riddle of Blessed Father Erpo. Before we all reach the end of song.
15: Do pigs live in trees?
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0: crazy ammunition.
1: Americans, ask yourselves these questions. 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Remember, only individual private citizens has the answer.
2: Like this week's 25-year war bond winner, Mrs. Beverly Yatamoto of Camp 13. She crocheted her entire month's allotment of garbage into a splendid barrage balloon.
1: So thumbs up, Beverly Yatamoto. Yeah, she remembered that garbage that goes bad comes back at our boys in baggies.
3: This is a transcribed service of the Veterans Tap Dance Administration.

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1: Right-o, right-o.
0: Yes, we're back from the shadows again. Howdy, everybody. I'm the Whispering Squad.
1: And I'm the Lonesome Bee Tick.
2: And I'm Artie Choke. And we're just a joke.
0: And don't be afraid, little people, because we're just holy grams.
3: Great.
1: Yeah, but what about you, partner? What you doing today?
2: Can't be much, Lonesome. Nobody's working.
1: Nobody except us, and I'm getting tired of standing here with these geeks a-gawking at me.
2: Now you keep it sweet, Pete.
1: Listen here, Leafhead, I'm gonna pluck
0: your eyebrows. Fighting's out of style, yeah. And fun's where the fair's at. In the future, that is.
2: You can bet your roots, Toots, it's tons of fun.
1: And technical stimulation.
4: That's what I need.
0: And there's lots more of me where I come from.
1: In government-inflicted simulation.
2: The future can't wait. No place to hide.
1: Yeah, so climb on aboard.
2: We're going inside.
0: We're going back to the shadows again. Out where an Indian's your friend.
1: Going down, going down.
0: Where the vegetables are green. And you can pee right into the stream. And that's important. We're back from the shadow again.

0: Mr. President, I'd like to introduce you to...
1: Jim.
2: Hi, Mr. President.
3: Hello. Always nice to see you.
1: Jim.
3: You know, the mainspring of this country, wound up as tight as it is guaranteed for the life of the watch. And who's watching? People like you.
1: Jim.
3: And you.
1: Marty.
3: People who are alerted and unafraid to waste the little time that I've scheduled just for your question. State short question.
2: Well, Mr. President, it's the bees and spiders again. They stole my food stamps and sold them to the rats. And I tried to get down to my car for to honk the horn for help, but the snakes have gotten it for the cockroaches. I go back upstairs, but the spiders is jammed the police lock. I ain't been inside for a week, and I know that my wife is sleeping with the bees.
3: Could you state that as a question, please?
2: Well, sure, Mr. President. Where can I get a job?
3: Many busy executives ask me, what about the job displacement market program in the city of the future?
2: That's right.
3: Well, count on us to be there. Because if we're lucky tomorrow, we won't have to deal with questions like yours ever again.
0: Thank you for a question. Exit left to Funway. Mr. President, I'd like to introduce you to...
1: Barney!
3: Hello. Always glad to talk to you.
1: Barney!
3: You know, when you clock the human race with the stopwatch of history, it's a new record every time.
4: That's a cute story, Mr. President,
3: And who loses? People like you.
1: Barney!
4: Well...
3: And you.
1: Clem.
3: People who are altered...
4: Stop, Mr. President, please stop. Now, I know it means nothing to you. I'm only a clone, but you've got such a wonderful job, and you're doing it so well. You know, we bozos have a saying. When you put on the nose...
3: Could you state it that as a question? Read to. Thank you very much. You'll be getting a handsome simulfax copy of your own words in the mail soon.
4: No.
3: And my reply.
4: By golly, Mr. President,
0: thank
4: you're
0: you for
4: beneficent.
0: Question. Exit right to Funway.
4: Yes, sir.
0: Mr. President, I'd like to introduce you to...
1: Clem.
3: Hello. Always nice to see you.
1: Clem.
3: You know, the springhead of this country...
5: All right, stop, Mr. President. Mr. President, stop, please. Now, listen to me. This is worker speaking. Hello.
3: Hello. How are you? State maintenance question.
5: Fine, thanks. No. Read me Dr. Memory.
3: Amrad is not sure I understand you fully. Could you state that as a question, please?
5: Read me Dr. Memory?
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2: about?
3: Output resource yield.
6: Illegal entry.
3: Try again.
5: Yes, we're going to try again. Open your gate, Doctor.
3: Sis. Bob.
5: That's right.
3: Dad. Bob. Mom.
5: Yes, yes.
3: Pip. Dad. Dud.
5: It's repeating.
3: Did.
2: Got little squiddy eyes.
3: Ma'am. Ma'am. Ma'am. Ma'am.
5: Ma'am.
3: Ma'am.
5: Ma'am.
3: Ma'am. Ma'am. Ma'am. Ma'am. Ma'am.
5: Memory.
3: Direct readout, Dr. Memory.
1: Clem.
5: Thank you, thank you. Now, Doctor, I'm speaking to you, Doctor. Something the leprechauns asked me when I was a sprout in Indiana has always puzzled me. Doctor, question, evaluate. Why does the porridge bird lay his egg in the air?
6: Read unhappy MacNam, unhappy MacNam, Sistat uptime nine.
3: I have been awake for 9 hours, 2 minutes, 36 seconds. I am as tired of it as you are, and I hope that our children will come to love us again in some better world than this.
0: Thank you for question.
7: Okay, it's
0: Exit
7: me now.
0: Exit center to Funway.
7: What did you do to him,
0: Mr. President?
7: Okay.
0: I'd like to introduce you to
3: Clamp. Illegal character in line.
7: No, it's not Clamp.
6: Rubber.
3: Go away.
7: What's happening?
3: I'm sorry. This ride is closed.
7: This ride is
0: Exit
7: closed.
0: Center
7: I,
0: to
7: I've been waiting for 10 minutes from here to listen to the president talk to me. What's happening? I think he broke the power off. He broke the president.
5: Something there on the coloring book?
8: Yeah, it's the Deputy Dan coloring book. We're going to read it to the kids.
5: I'm going to help translate this. This is a publication for school children, and it's in Spanish.
9: Sí. Oh, boy, this is going to be good.
8: Mi nombre es Deputy Dan, del Departamento del Sheriff, del Condado de Los Angeles.
5: My name is Deputy Dan, and I work for the sheriff of that's a very strange word.
8: Condado
5: there.
8: De Los Angeles.
5: I work for the sheriff of the jail of Los Angeles.
8: Deputy Dan nos dice, nunca suban a carros de personas extrañas.
5: Don't get into any strange cars with Deputy Dan. What that says there.
8: Les enseña a cuidarse por las calles.
5: Deputy Dan will walk small Chinese children across the street.
6: Wonderful, wonderful.
5: Is that nice?
8: Deténgase, mire, escuche, antes de cruzar la calle.
5: Run like hell when you cross the street, because Deputy Dan is after you. That's for
6: that's
5: the ghettos.
6: That's a good one.
8: No siga la pelota hacia la calle.
5: Now, this is a very interesting. This is linguistic here. The translation of that might be let's rock and roll or let the dance go on. Word for word, it's don't follow the balls when they make the street. It's very hard to translate literally from Spanish.
10: Don't
5: understand.
10: Follow the balls when they make the street.
5: Something like that. It's
8: obedeza las leyes para su seguridad.
5: You better obey all the laws or they'll put you in security prison.
6: Right on.
8: Deputy Dan nos ayuda cuando estamos golpeados.
5: Deputy Dan will knock us down when we're injured by a car. I think is what that is.
6: Deputy
8: Dan
6: terrible.
8: Ay, si nos perdemos.
5: This is a shot of naked children or almost naked children being picked up by a police helicopter way up in the mountains where they've gone. That's Deputy Dan will find us no matter how far away we go. It's a translation of that.
8: Deputy Dan is su amigo.
5: Deputy Dan.
6: Scary.
5: Deputy Dan.
10: Has no friends.
5: Has no friends.
10: I know enough
5: Spanish.
10: I know him personally, so.
5: Right. That's very good.
8: Finally, no le abran las puertas a personas extrañas.
5: Never open the door for Deputy Dan. He's on the other
10: he
5: side.
10: He doesn't have to knock anymore, you know, Deputy
5: That's
10: Dan.
5: A wonderful publication.
11: Hi, boys and girls. I'm Peter Pitcher, sheriff of Los Angeles County.
12: A nod out of the town, discriminated Earth persons have to fall out behind a wall of masks at Mayor Noche's Bomba Shelter.
13: Wow! Every night you can push it along to the penumbral missions of Los Chicanos from an outer space.
12: Plus fabulous, this week only red beans and red.
13: Okay, Jose, order up our special sandwich, a Sleepy Joe. Once enough, because there is dog food and downer.
12: That's right. Bad food and bad people go together at La

0: Not to be torturing me! Sweat it out, Mr. Young Guy!
1: Open this door!
0: I'll be back, food! How am I to be not insane while suffering terrific torment of a radio prison? Oh, Mickey-san, my topless flower of Toyko Delight, oh baby, where are you now? Do you take a fast tube train to International Atomic Occupation of Bandit Police Headquarters to a weeping, implore, arrogant lieutenant of Bradshaw for my immediate withdrawal from this dangerous exposition? Oh, don't know how much a tough guy detective can now take in of it be! Oh, even a poor young guy, a new character enter!
2: Yes, young guy find himself trapped in a radio prison under Nicoban Neranese restaurant on the number one street. And, oh, what worse, a barrel full of deadly Ajinomoto set to go off at end of meal. Now, new character enter. Oh, who is they? Tomorrow, all same time revealed on next speedy chapter of Young Guy, Murder Detective! Okay, now everybody unrelax with warmest personal reached a scary part of show, Puzzle Box. Young guy!
3: Oh, only picked that up. Hi, Mr. Announcer. Hi, kids.
2: Okay, young guy, you look ready for first Retta from Fanatic Young Arista.
3: Oh, you bet. Mickey, where Retta from?
4: Hey, this little postmark deep space. Little Bobby Bunny, 15-year-old, say a tough riddle question for you.
5: A letter from a rabbit? I'm going to take the letter down to hindquarters for psychoanalysis.
2: Oh, stand back, Bradshaw. Rodonodo programmed for female defense.
3: Oh, Mickey, what the little Bobby want to know?
4: Bobby asked Mr. Question he first read carved into Great War of Mars. Why does a porridge bird lay his egg in air?
5: Sounds like a trick to me, Fudge.
3: Oh, yes, an old trick puzzle. So happens we finally answer it tomorrow next show.
5: Oh, yeah? Oh.
2: Now, everybody go away. Okay. Then come back and listen to a new adventure called Dream Monster Egg Fool Young Guy.
3: Boy, this exciting episode star, of course, me, Hideo Gumpa Jr., and my dangerous pals as...
5: How are you going to get out of here?
4: You take a speedy cruiser boat?
2: You take a rebel of mountain skis?
5: You going to turn on a siren?
3: Stop torturing me! I'm Young Guy, Motor Detective!
4: Feeling.
1: Now, baby, don't be crying. Now I'm out and wishing I had a drink. Where my butler, Roto Noto?
6: Oh, here, boss. It's a hurly-gurly hour. Have a special mood of fluid gimlet.
1: Oh, thank God.
6: Say, what happened at our prison today?
1: Oh, Lieutenant Bradshaw, you know, of Motor Official Cops. He's sniffing up our riddle secret, I think.
4: Oh, young guy, like little tears, my terrific feelings for it, like little flowers.
1: Oh, yes.
6: What is it we about to be doing, boss? We are taking motorcycle? We taking Adam bus? We stepping in a speedy cruiser boat? Ooh. Do we have a time to take a fast train?
7: Don't be torturing me! You see, in a radio prison, they wash a brain of this unfortunate. Hanging up in a strong seagull wind now to dry.
8: But a maiden, upon taking it into her warm kitchen, finds owner not there.
4: Pretty words, but come to conclusion, beloved.
7: Terrible decision-making factor, absent from brain.
4: No, implications many, all terrible. Which motor are we about to be riding in?
7: Not to be torturing me.
4: Boss,
6: new character enter. Announcing a lieutenant of Brad Shaw, atomic occupational forces.
4: Young guy. Now we only take familiar ride to radio prison.
9: Okay, guy. This is putting every little piece of the puzzle in now. It was you, young guy, who was snooping in official business. Did the trick of radio prison. Is it so funny now? Do you see?
5: What?
9: Now, I know where dream monsters come from. What is Glutamoto horror of Toiko besides total fiendish quality of you brain? They all you. Glutamoto dumb everything. This is not bad enough. There is also Gorgonzola the cheese monster.
1: Taking it easy, man. Let's be keeping cool and casual. How am I to be Adam Monster, Lieutenant Bradshaw, when... just to keep it still for a moment. You name Bradshaw. Yeah. What Brad stand for?
9: Bernard.
1: Oh, my gosh. You, George Bernard Shaw. Famous author and literary smart guy.
4: Young guy, you figured all out.
6: I see, boss. Brad Shaw say many time he on the side of right.
9: That's right.
6: That because he writer.
1: In obvious pun lies subtle secret, Rodonodo. Writer responsible for all problems he creates.
9: Wait a minute, Fooge. You're not going to go pinning this monster rap on me. Take this.
4: Rotonoto, you knock them both out with champagne gong.
6: I wait a long time for this. No more nice guy. You go with me now, baby. I got a two ticket. To Forbidden City!
4: Even President not getting there!
6: Next week, this show have a new name! Rodonoto! Atomic Gumshoe! And no Buddhist writers either! Okay, come on, baby! We got road to travel!
4: Roto! You some atomic guy!
10: Dear friends, look around now. Choose the nearest exit to your seat. And in case of disturbance of any kind, to avoid the dangers of panic, walk. Do not run to that exit. And now, we ask you all to shift on your sanitary pedestals and join us in that great old hymn, By Order of P.D.

0: And lo, there came unto them Philip called Punter, and he was Lillian Roth in his extremity. Merrily, merrily, he says unto them, saying, Merrily, merrily, for I am come. And he came, unto the house of his mother's brother's servant, saying, Where am I? And there was none there to answer him, not even no one, saying, Nowhere, yea, but in the land of reversible cups and sanitary pedestals. And he lay in that land a long time, like worms out of a hot cheese log.
1: Christians during medieval times thought that on Christmas Eve, the Christ child wandered through the town searching for those who believed in him. So on that night, they put candles in their windows to guide him through the darkness to their homes. It also was a custom to welcome strangers who were attracted, like moths, by the candles.
2: Well,
3: as a properly religious opening for this properly religious program.
2: I think so. Dr. Benjamin?
3: Yes, the
2: perhaps you would explain.
3: The reading for the day is from the Book of Punter, chapter 4, verse 17. All we have to fear is me.
2: Yes.
3: Now, we'll be speaking on this message throughout the program today, so that you at home may gain the insights of the many different attitudes toward this work that we are engaged in.
4: And what great work that is.
3: Yea, it is great work indeed.
5: Selling candles, don't forget to tell them about the candle.
4: There were six outside my window last night, piled up against the window, smashed. We stacked them up in the foyer, and then my wife will have them for dinner tonight. By golly, selling these candles has been the best thing that ever happened to me. Signed, Robert Gomez, Toledo, Texas.
6: And a death worse than fate. And so, the boom of horror was unmasked at last, and laid to rest by the side of his hideous clockwork dog, Toto.
7: Very good.
6: Yes, isn't it? Our labor's now completed. The great defective Hemlock Stearns and I, his patient doctor and biographer, returned directly to our lodgings at 99 Bakersfield Street. Thankful that for tonight, at least, Londoners might sleep forever under a comforting blanket of thick English industrial fog.
7: Splendid.
6: That's it, Stearns. Splendid. The adventure of the swollen sock.
7: It's quite commercial. They'll eat it up, old bean.
6: Yes, it takes care of last month's rent, too, you see.
7: By the by, have we eaten up all those old beans, Flotsam? I'm famished. Go rat about in the cupboard and see, old man.
6: Well, I'll give it the old army try. We've been gone, you know. Probably spoiled.
7: Hello, what's this? This solution's turning blue. Not quite the solution I expected. That means the rat should have lived and the captain should have died, of course. Let's see. Norveticus ratus, Norveticus asses, mammalia, rodentiae meridae. Here we are. That's black and brown. Eats electricity.
6: I say, the rats have gotten to everything but this half tin of Uncle Sigmund's Peruvian cocoa powder.
7: That'll be all right. Did you know, Flotsam, that if rats were the size of English children, they could wipe us out in a week?
6: Shocking. I don't want to hear about it. Here's your cocoa.
7: Thank you,
6: milk,
7: man.
6: Sugar?
7: No, I'll take it straight.
6: I'll just have some tea if you don't mind.
7: They're the most advanced animal weapon of destruction yet created.
6: Hey, we can pay this month's rent, you know, and have a little left over for food if you'll just tell me a second story.
7: What am I, a second story man? If it's adventures you want, make them up yourself. Look, here, in the London Exaggerator, it's full of them. Man coughs up towel in Brussels. Yankee pig nut swindle shocks Parliament. Sultan insulted in mele. Giant green cheese stolen. Aha!
6: Oh, what's wrong, Stones?
7: I sat on my pipe, but no matter. For I perceive that hidden behind this seemingly unrelated sequence of events, there lurks a singular, sinister attitude of mind.
6: Whose?
7: Mine!
6: Oh!
7: No, Piltdown, old man. You might as well ask who's behind the giant rat of Sumatra.
6: Oh, very well, Stones. Who's behind is the giant rat of Sumatra.
7: Damn, you're fat, Waller.
6: What?
7: Fast fatsen.
6: Oh.
7: But I shall never be tricked into telling a tale for which the world is not yet prepared.
6: Then we'd better be prepared for thin times, old scout. There's only a spoon of cocoa left in the can.
7: Yes, to live A rat must chew.
6: So must we all. We eat or we die, eh?
7: I did not say eat. I said chew.
6: Gesundheit.
7: Gesundheit. Of course. Gesundheit, Dankeschön, the chip Prussian captain. Frigate.
6: Oh, really, Stones?
7: Frigate Matilda, plying her illicit trade in rubber goods and spiders up and down the Mokujava Strait from Singapore to Sinatra. Frankly, Flotsam.
6: It's all beginning to make sense. Let's turn sense to pounds, old man. Tell me the whole bizarre story.
7: Well, yes, I suppose I can tell you, but the public must never know.
6: Oh, I'll just write that down.
8: It was long before I met you, Doctor.
6: Oh, really?
8: Yes.
6: You went to the Met.
8: You were in Afghanistan.
6: I was wearing Stanley's Afghan.
8: I was playing the Outer Islands with a small theatrical company. We were holed up in a rattan festooned pension in Goonrot.
6: Really? Oh, rat infested.
8: You see, Claxon, if they don't chew, their teeth grow through their brains.
6: How very incisive.
8: It was a close and muggy day. There had been 3 muggings in the lobby since dawn. I wisely kept to my room, but there came a sudden beating at my door.
6: What? I'll get it.
8: No, it's part of the story. I rose unsteadily to my feet, took careful aim with my trembling Wembley, and as the door swung open...
6: Good morning, Mrs. Moriarty.
8: I fired point blank.
6: Mrs. Moriarty, my dear lady, let me help you.
9: Look at this great V in my chest.
6: Are you hurt?
9: Ah, faith and Gomorrah, doctor. By the blood of St. Mencius, I'm from Ireland, and as you're to ducking bullets, as you are to ducking billets.
6: Oh, well, yes.
9: And here's last month's.
8: We'll squeeze out your rent as soon as Fleet Street runs our latest penny dreadful through the press. Don't worry.
9: I never worry, Mr. Stones, especially when there's a high-heeled foreign lady and her heathen servant waiting for you on the footpath below.
8: A case at last.
6: We'll show her up.
9: I'd be glad to. Mr. Stones, I'll see you now. You cheap whore.
6: She's been nipping at the rat cheese again.
8: Hide your deuce that we're about to be entertained by an American ingenue from upstate New York.
6: How the deuce do you deduce that?
8: The taps on her shoes, footman. They resound at a frequency produced by a unique alloy of aluminium and magnesium manufactured in Chicago, but shuffled off to Buffalo.
6: Uncanny inspiration, Stones.
8: Yes, and here's the last inspiration from this can.
10: Mr. Hemlock Stones, I presume.
8: Aren't you the presumptuous one?
10: Oh, am I?
8: Come in, but I would advise you to leave your man outside.
10: But without Monsieur Benway, I should be lost.
11: Il est necessary que je remain ici. Here.
8: Canadian.
10: Mr. Stones, I'm in a desperate fix. I need your help.
8: I'm in desperate need of a fix myself. I'll help you. Batman, take her purse.
12: Here, my dear.
10: Thank you, and my cloak, Doctor.
8: And her dress.
10: Thank you, and my knickers. Thank you.
8: And your muff.
10: Oh, that's my muff.
11: Soccer blue.
8: Why, without your clothes, you're naked, Miss Dudley. Miss Violet Dudley, isn't it?
10: How did you know my moniker?
8: From the rather provocative initials on your knickers. And this scandalous article in tomorrow's Times.
10: Oh, let me see that. Farmer takes sprouts and rust. Here it is. Senator Soubrette found naked in detective's flat. But I'm not flat. Look.
6: I'll just make a note of that.
10: Oh, make it a B note.
8: Make it a C note, miss, and we'll take the case.
6: But this is a case of the pox.
8: Not quite. Poxon, we're about to embark on the strange case of the missing...
6: Yes?
8: Plot.
12: Very funny.
8: What is this all about, my dear?
10: Well, I've forgotten.
11: Why, give him the no... Il est importante, give him le secret massage, mademoiselle.
10: Oh, would you like a massage, Mr. Scones?
6: No, yes. Note est correcto.
10: Oh, the note. Well, Benway found this mysterious billet doux in my dress this morning, Mr. Stones. I showed it to Daddy Dudley, like I do every night. And he said I should show it to you. What do you think?
8: This is a rebus written in a simple head code. Any English schoolboy could catch it.
6: Flotsam, yes. Pull down the simple English schoolboy's decoding manual.
12: Of course.
6: It's as clear as the nose on my face. Wait a minute. It's gone. No, here it is in my hand.
8: Now look this up. Yes. 2 dancing boys, a tower and a tiny tortoise, minus a tin toilet, plus 2 heels, an L, and an electric eel.
6: Here it is. Long-toothed man fears for brain. Desires AC-DC connection.
8: There's our tune again.
6: Take tube. No professionals or phonies.
10: Is necked correct height?
6: You use initials only.
10: Is necked correct height?
6: A
13: initials, Achtung.
14: Yes, Nick,
13: it's
14: correct.
13: It's an
14: tight.
13: Official Mormon jigsaw. A German mix-up code.
12: Oh,
13: here,
12: oh,
13: let me
12: German
13: see that. It's in the back of the book here. Write this down.
12: Of course, I will.
13: See, a B is a G and a B and a P. Ah, Violent Grugley.
14: Oh, Violent Dudley.
13: Dudley,
14: that's
13: Dudley.
14: Me.
13: A D is a G and a P is a B. Ah, pick up parcel tonight.
14: What?
13: Parcel tonight. Mm. Dogs, curs. Mm. Curse of India.
12: Oh, filthy pirate.
13: Know me by my wanger. No, my wingnut. Know me by my tool. Perhaps that's instrument. Know me by my instrument, yes.
14: Oh, but it does sound so dangerous, Mr. Stones. Could you go for me?
13: If you put on a little weight.
14: Oh, I'll wait forever.
13: Wait here.
12: Wait, huh?
15: Oui, monsieur.
13: Flotsam, you shall be Violet Dudley.
12: What?
13: Get into a dress. Look for me in the pub in disguise.
12: The pub in disguise?
13: No, down at the docks in Soho.
12: Oh, no. Oh, Stones, what's my next step to be?
13: A hornpipe.
12: Oh, the horny pipe.
16: Well, dear friends, that's it for the show tonight. Hope you all enjoyed yourselves. Be sure to tell your friends about the chat. Let's get lots and lots of folks in here. Thanks to Kat for all his great collages. Thanks to Merlin the Web Magician for conjuring up this wonderful chat for us to use. 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This has been Kurt Erickson from Austin, Texas. 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

0: Willie K. And Cool Equal, first one of his hits back in the early 90s, actually. Welcome to this live edition of The Hawaiian Connection. My name is KRH on the Global Voice and RFD. It's good to be back after 2 weeks off because I was, I had my eye procedure done. But I'll tell you guys all about it. So we got voice chat here. We got Mary, Kuhau, Chris, Ashley.
1: Yes, good evening all.
0: Yep.
1: Yes, good evening all. I hope you can...
0: Mm-hmm.
1: Oh, my game was at 30. That's why I was kind of quiet. There we go. That's a little better.
0: Yeah. Anyway, so last week I had to get my eye done. It's the right eye. So what they did was that they had... it's a one-size-fits-all prosthetic.

So if I wanted to get one that's like custom made, that would cost more. So talk about in the range of like $5,000. So I didn't want to pay for that. And plus, I'm not sure if insurance would cover that. So, but it's been pretty cool. People have been noticing me lately, and also it's really nice, and it's not falling out like the conformal lens right now. So I'll be in the chat room if you guys want to join me at theglobalvoice.info/chatroom.htm. Let's continue on with the music. Here's Ekolu. You're

called in Keku'uha in Great Song from Liano. And here's Nale o Pili Mehana. This is When I Think of You. This is for Stephen Fry, by the way. I love this song.

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Naleo Pili Mihana. And when I think of you, here's Ashley's request. This is... Now, I want a little bit slow over here. So anyway, here's Joseph Soul Golden.

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And welcome back to the show. This is Kale on the Hawaiian Connection Show, and this is live, of course. 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Here's the latest one from Del Beasley. It's been a while. So this is La'o Ma, I can't even pronounce this anyway. So anyway, light song for our son. So thanks to Bretta Wade. Here we go.

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2: Sorry, John. 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Everything But the Kitchen Sink. It's on Wednesdays. Tuesday close to Wednesday my time. So anyway, one more track for you guys. Here's Weird Al. And this is what I've been doing for the last several weeks is eating. So anyway, if you guys want to get a hold of me, actually coming up after me is Kelly Spurgeon with Smooth and Easy. So here we go. Rest in peace, Michael Jackson.

lard. No wonder why Demento liked you so much, Al. Anyway, that does it for me. Coming up next is Kelly Superga with Smooth and Easy. And I'm going to leave you guys with JoJo. I heard this on Spotify a couple of days ago. This is the 2018 version of Keep On Keeping On. So see you guys next week live, of course. Bye-bye.

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3: Squeaky, squeaky, squeaky, squeaky, squeaky, squeak. Squeaky, squeaky, squeaky, squeaky, squeaky, squeak.
4: The following program may contain material which is inappropriate for those over the age of 18. If you are over said age, you are violating the Things and Stuff Terms of Service Agreement and will be prosecuted to the maximum extent permitted by law.
5: Well, it's 10 o'clock. The little hand's on the 10 now, and the big hand is on the 12. And this is the time to go to bed. And I've got a song I'd like to sing to help you get to sleep.

0: Hi, this is Derek Lane of P&D Audio Productions Incorporated. What you are about to hear is extremely bad, not good, and otherwise, blah.
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2: Ladies and gentlemen, and possible other things as well, you're listening to Things and Stuff. This is our 102-point-something of the TBRN Broadcast-a-thon. And I need to turn my mic up a little bit, and so I have. Welcome to it. It's June 14th, 2008, and we're sorry to inform you that Donnie and Marie Osmond will not be here to serenade the listeners of the show. They were supposed to make a scheduled appearance, but they decided not to. But I can't blame them, really, because they're boring. Other things are boring. This thing's boring. At least it can be, but it might not be. I'm not sure.
3: Well, it depends on if you take up the offer. You see, I'm calling on behalf of the Better Beeping Bureau.
2: Okay.
3: Yes, and it seems that there are possible bad times that can occur on this particular show for the simple reason that there was a very, very short period of time where people were allowed to sleep, and then bad things woke them up, and you see, we can't have such bad things occurring.
2: Hey, sorry, but we just can't have people sleeping for more than 0.9 seconds here on this network,
3: yes,
2: okay?
3: But do you hear the beeping, whatever the crap, hang on, I'm new, I need to reread this thing. Better Beeping Bureau, we offer products that will allow one to sleep properly and then wake up rather efficiently.
2: Oh,
3: and
2: geez.
3: It seems that it would be beneficial to you as well as the listeners of the Beyond Radio Network to certainly take advantage of such products.
2: Yeah, well, I think that's a load of crap, and you need to shove off and die.
4: Oh, no.
3: I'll work on it. Except the problem is we hear people going toot somewhere else, and going toot instead of beep is something
2: I did, but they did not go toot.
3: No, you didn't, but we're hearing other people who are, and those people are more misguided than you, so...
2: Well, you are boring, and you would not make a good telemarketer in the real world, you jerk. Okay? Okay. Right, well, this is TBRN. Like I said, Things and Stuff, we are still hanging out with the Broadcast-a-thon. If you're new to this show, for listening to others, welcome to 2 hours of random crap that probably have nothing at all to do with anything. This is about the most disconnected show you will find from anything except itself, which isn't very hard to do. Oh, well, that's all right. We got the messengers up. If you want to write in or call in, feel free to do it. 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And 866-558-8276. We have to not use our regular phone patch this week, so we're using something else. We'll tell you about that later. But first, let's get on with ourselves with a track, because that's what we do. I'm going to be a boring person and play the first track I ever played on Things and Stuff, because I'm just feeling nostalgic like that. That's kind of how it is. You know, this whole broadcast-a-thon with everybody getting together and

0: doing this big old long string of broadcasts. We're into hour 102 now of straight live broadcasting. And it just got me thinking about old bad things. So here's the first track, actually the first ID, and then the first track that I ever played on this show on January 1st, 2005, just for the fun of it. Here, have this crap.
1: You're locked in to what could possibly be the stupidest, most pointless thing the internet has ever seen. Things and stuff. With no one in particular.
0: This is the Doobie Brothers with Listen to the Music. As first heard on Things and Stuff, like I said, write in and call in. You're more than welcome to do so. Or not, if you don't feel so inclined. Yeah, some crap like that.

0: over here to over there and everywhere in between. This is Boris. Boris is a bad person from Greensboro, North Carolina, who does absolutely...
1: You're running out of time.
0: Well, I can't say anything cool in 20 seconds.
1: Too bad.
0: I don't even have enough time to...
2: Time is up.
3: Thanks.
0: Mommy Beck said it, she said now, and that's the way it is. This is indeed Things and Stuff. You got it. Tuned into your virtual radio type thing. Yes, that's right, ladies and gentlemen. Things and Stuff. We've been here for almost 3.5 years. It's pretty scary when you think about it. 3.5 years of completely wasting time. 3.5 years of completely defiling the art of radio. 3.5 years of sitting here and using lots of valuable resources to really not do very much. That's what this is. It's Things and Stuff. Yeah. And Steve says, yay, John hates Brubeck. Well, John, let's pull these sliders up just for you. Woo! I love that time. 1, 2, 3, 4, 5, 6, 7. Yeah, whatever. Anyway, oh, yeah, that's good time. So... we have to ask the proverbial, well, not proverbial, but it's real. We have to ask the question, how has your week been? If you're one of those bad people who have been listening to TBRN all week, well, we thank you. Do it some more. Well, let's see. Mine was pretty standard. Applied for a couple more jobs, so we'll see how that turns out. Learned a couple of interesting things. The first, beneficial thing that I've learned, which I will carry with me throughout the rest of my days, is that if you place a technical support question to SNOM, which is a German manufacturer of IP phones, you are not allowed to be a single female, because on their support form, their titles are Mr. and Mrs. No Miss. So, you're not allowed to post questions to the support forums if you are a single female. You have to be either married to a geek or married to one who isn't. Oh, it's all good though. Really, it is. Doug writing in. What? MSN isn't signed in? Oh, crap. I guess I'm having the opposite problem to Derek. Let's see if that fixes it. Jerk. I don't like it when it's not being a good person. Oh, yes, and my phone patch broke. My fake little Grandstream budget tone thing is not working. Actually, it's not its fault. It's the fault of the stupid thingy we're using to get to the network via wireless. It crapped out. So we're using the tried and true, although it's rather boring and pointless. It's called using a cordless phone for a phone patch. Yep, that's right, folks. We've gone back to something we haven't had to use in a very long time, but we're using it this week. So, and hey, where's MSN? It doesn't seem to exist. Hey, that's cool. I'm having the opposite problem to Derek this week. That's really quite cool. It just, it doesn't even show up in the protocol list. Okay, let's oh, it's connecting. Great. Okay. Anyway, just not to bore you all with my rather boring issues, feel free to write to me on Doodle AOL. That's the only one that seems to work. And Derek, feel free to laugh. I don't blame you. Derek's been having problems connecting to AIM for a pretty long time, and now it seems that I'm having the same issue on a different protocol. And I think I know why. And we're gonna have to go all the way over here to do something about it. Let's see. You know, I really, really hate doing stuff like this, when things like this happen, because it makes me look rather dumb. And slightly stupid. But that's kind of the way things go. Let's see, I could hit this button, get a dial tone. Let's see, does that work? Nope, don't. Ah, there we go, okay. Alright, we got the dial tone. We got a nice clicky. So, let's see here. I think the, old crappy MSN protocol that I've been using has finally, oops, stopped working. Well, let's see, what other cool things have happened? I broke my toothbrush. I got a new one, let's see. There was lots of smoke yesterday because there's a wildfire in eastern North Carolina, which actually is pretty much not here anymore. It's gone to other parts. Unknown. Actually, it's gone more towards southeastern Virginia, but it was painfully, annoyingly bad to be outside yesterday. In fact, the lovely people at the state weather bureau in Raleigh issued the highest dense fog slash smoke alert that's ever been issued in this state. It was a purple alert. And that just usually means that's really bad. And it was really bad. I didn't like it. I was out doing things for a while yesterday, and it really hurt my face. A lot. Okay, let's copy this and see if we can get some joy here. No? What the crap is going on here? Yes, okay. It would help if I put it in the right folder. Okay. I'm being a very bad person, and there we go. Alright. Now let's see if we can get it to work. Do-do-do-do-do-do-do-do-do-do. There's Urk. Derek wrote in. I'll take MSN if you like. No, it's okay. I think I got it now. Sorry about that, guys. Yep, I got it. Lino is writing at me on it. Actually, it was on for a while, apparently, but it died. Oh well, it's back now. So, now you can actually write to me at live@tbrn.net as well as tbrnlive, and you can also call 866-558-8276. What a combo. All those things at once, which you should have been able to do in the first place, you now can indeed do. Really quite cool how that works out. And I like that track. I don't know if I like this one, though. We shall see. Speaking of tracks, we will be playing them if you have one you want requested. I got a lot of music here, so you might as well throw something at me. And if I don't got it, I can get it. You can throw it at me, whatever. It's all good. We enjoy doing that kind of thing. Otherwise, I'm going to sit here and blather on about useless and pointless things for the rest of the show. And that's probably not what you want. I'm assuming it's probably not what you want, so just say something at me, and that's just what we gotta do. Oh yeah. Oops. Hang on. I don't wanna do that. No. Hang on. No. I don't wanna do that. No. Hang on. No. No. Fubar. No. Fubar. Die. No. No. Fubar. Go away. Thank you. Well, that's nice and responsive, but a lot more so than Winamp. But I don't want you to even exist. So close and die. And it did just that. I'm so happy about that. Okay. Good times, the best times, as well as the worst times right here on TBRN's Things and Stuff. Oh yeah, that's what I'm talking about. Mm-hmm. The end of the broadcast-a-thon. I hope I'm not the last thingy on it. That's all I gotta say, because I'd really hate to end this thing, only to find out that it just kind of went and then died. Because that just would not be cool. So, we'll just have to play random things at you. So, let's do that. See what we got here in this folder. Oh, more of this. Good times. Hey, this seems kind of appropriate.
1: Great. This is one thing. This is loads of stuff.
2: Uh-oh.
1: This is Things and Stuff.
0: And this is a dying cable. Yep, time to get new cables here at the TBRN Remote Studio Number 0 PD Audio thing. Here's Ray Charles to tell you all about the reason why I don't have new cables. Oh, yeah.
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0: I'm broke. 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I mean, like nothing.
1: Forget it. All right, now it's time for a random remix. Don't you like those? I do. This is a remix featuring lots of things that I don't like, so you probably won't like them either. I hope you don't mind. I certainly don't. But I don't have to. You're the ones that do, people. That's what I'm talking about. This is Things and Stuff. Oh yeah. Dang, this thing's 5 minutes long. Maybe I won't play the whole thing. It's alright though, I can be arrogant and narcissistic and talk over the beginning of this thing because it lasts for so long. Which isn't now. Oh, and it still isn't now. Well, that's okay. Really, it is.
2: Oh no.
1: Well, maybe it's not. Or something. Eh, I don't know. Maybe I'll just shut up and get myself some water. I like water. Water makes me happy. Okay. All right, good. Cable. Thank you. Hey.

0: Tommy Perdue, and you're listening to TVRN. Rock on.
1: Yeah, rock on. But do it in the center if you don't mind. Okay, thank you. Thank you very much. You know, every time I hear this, I think my phone is ringing in a really offbeat way. I don't know why. It just has that phone ringing, futuristic phone ringing quality to it or something. I don't know what it is about it, but that's just kind of the way it is. So there you go, Jesus Jones. Yes. Yay, let's all go to the 80s today. Actually, let's not, because that's not a good idea. I don't like those. I was born in one of those. And, I think I came free of charge in the same year with some of those cool things like the big gas explosion in India. And, let's see, the conspiracy that didn't actually happen in the year to H.G. Wells and all that. I don't know, man. 1984. It was the best of times. It was the worst of times. I don't remember those times. Not that particular times. I wasn't old enough to care, because I just kind of started existing at the time. And usually when you either just start existing or you already have for a certain amount of time before you have become developed enough to care about sort of things like that, then that really doesn't matter.
0: So, yeah.
1: Good old times. Very, very good indeed. But not quite as good as things that break. Now, I like things that break. Didn't break anything good this week, though. I was kind of hoping to have a chance to do some of that, but those kind of fell through. So I had to stay at home and not break things, and then I went outside and didn't break some more things outside. So that actually turned out to be pretty counterproductive and not all that useful. Did you break anything this week? Feel free to tell me about it live at tbrn.net. TBRN Live, 866-558-8276. My weird little cordless phone will ring at you. In C. Because it likes ringing in C. The ringtones on this phone are incredibly crappy. They are the dumbest ringtones I've ever heard on any cordless phone. Or any phone, for that matter. They're stupid. What? Oh, my mics did bad things. Yeah, that's true. But they didn't break. That was Derek. Oh, yes, that's right. For those of you who missed it, I did a show on Wednesday. You know, because of the broadcast-a-thon and all that. I did a show from outside. Wednesday afternoon, 1 o'clock. And it's all, it's in the stupid folder, in our archives page thing, if you want to check that out. It's called Boris Outside the Box, and, it consisted basically of me sitting outside in the backyard with two microphones and my laptop, and I did the show for the duration of my laptop battery, and some really stupid and interesting things occurred during that, including me knocking my mics over a couple times, and they make some really weird noises when that happens. So if you're that bored, you can listen to that as a supplementary service to Things and Stuff, as it were. Though why you'd want to, I'm not sure, but you can. Just do everybody a favor and don't do it now. Because doing it now would be really stupid. And I'm pretty sure you don't want to be thought of as a stupid person, because you're not, right? I mean, you're not a stupid person. If you were a stupid person, you would not be here. You would be elsewhere. I think, anyway. Maybe I'm wrong about that, but hey, you know, feel free to correct me. Whatever type thing. I don't know. Let's see here. Make it over there. Thank you. I don't like it where you were. I'm going to be a boring and very bad person and show you... Oh, nothing. Okay. I lied. No. Actually, what I want to show you is something really bad that you won't like. That's right. I'm going to show you all the ringtones from this stupid cordless phone, because they are boring and I don't have anything else going for me right now. So unless somebody calls, thereby making one of them show up or writes me, then you'll be stuck with that, and you don't want that, because they are boring. How boring? Well, here's the default one. Yep. Yay for fake arpeggio things. Here, have another one. Variant. Another one? Rather uncreative, aren't you guys? Let's see. Now we're getting creative. Oh, that's so totally awesome. Okay, let's see. You? Yeah, that's unfortunately probably the best one on there. How about this one? Yeah, that's pretty boring. This one? Ah, this is the quote-unquote cool one. Right here. You know why it's so cool? Because it keeps going. And going. You know what? That really sucks. How about this one? Jeez. Die. You? Yeah, great. And that, ladies and gentlemen... Yep. Do-do-do-do-do-do-do.
2: Oh, no.
1: Oh, yeah. Ladies and gentlemen, you have just been privy to all of the lovely ringtones of the SNOM M3. What a waste. It's such a cool phone otherwise. But they're just really, really boring. When you hear this sound, turn the page. Yeah, really. But anyway, Steve writes in. How cute. Sounds like Duck Hunt. I can see that. It's got a big color screen. It's like 16256 colors. I'm sure you could... Oh, and it's Linux-based. So you could probably find a way to put Duck Hunt on this cordless phone and be all... Yeah, right. Maybe not. Let's not. Monty writing in. Yes, you can sip me. I am a sippable person. If you really want to do that sort of thing. Yes, that's right. The geeks among us. You can indeed sip us at tbrn-broadcaster or 5101 at on7.andrelouis.com or my personal one, which is anything, literally anything, at badforyou.net. That's my personal sip address. It'll get to me any time of day, any day of the week, even when... Yeah, even when that happens. Why you'd want to do that, I'm not really quite sure, but that's sort of the way it works. Or some crap like that. I don't know, man. I really haven't got a clue. If I did, I'd tell you. I'd be the first to tell you. In fact, you would be the first people to know. When I actually know what I'm talking about, it will be a monotonous... Momentous! Not monotonous. Okay, momentous. It'll be a momentous event. But in the meantime, I will sit here and not have a clue. I will, however, have a, whoops. That was on. Oops. Why is that going through the, that shouldn't even be on. Go. Where's that coming from? It's... What? Oh. Okay. Sorry. I was having local, motifs that really shouldn't have been going anywhere, and they were confusing me. I was being a very confused person, and I don't like being a confused person when it's something of my own doing. When it's someone else confusing me, it's a little more interesting. Because I can at least be interactive about being confused. Derek writes in, how's your phone return? Well, given that I'm using a cordless phone, it doesn't have a perfect thingy. But I'll show you if you really want, except I have to have an active call to do it because this phone is one of those smart ones and doesn't let its audio thingy come through unless the call is active. It's really quite cool. So here's TBRN.
3: Hi, this is me.
1: Noticed.
3: Hopefully it's working. Let me turn down some stuff here.
1: Yep. Hang on a sec. Hello?
3: Okay.
1: How do I take calls on this thing? Testing.
3: Nope. Okay, I hear you. Let me just get my headphones on so I don't feed back and stuff.
1: No, apparently that's not how you do it. Okay, no call waiting for me. Okay, so, yeah, what's up?
3: Well, how do I sound tonight? I'm hopefully not being GSM-y about myself.
1: No, I don't think you are.
3: Good, so I said it right. Yay, good.
1: Yeah, yeah.
3: Interestingly enough, the 5101 thing didn't seem to work. I had to come to you the other way.
1: Oh, well, it should work.
3: Yeah, well, it does. It just seems to drop the call right away, so just in case...
2: That's boring.
3: Going on. Yep, I'm moving in a week, and I'm not happy about it, because I gotta pack all my crap up and unhook everything and disconnect wires and move things around, and oh, it's gonna be a pain.
1: I want to move. I want to disconnect things and pack up wires and cut things up and run them through chainsaws and all sorts of things.
3: No, I don't want to run them through chainsaws. I don't really even want to disconnect them. I've been here for 2 years. I'm gonna have to disconnect everything. I mean, I've got... yeah, it is. It really...
1: There you guys, you just heard my phone return.
3: I gotta disconnect cables of various types from, you know, LMR400 to, you know, RG59.
1: Oh no!
3: RG6, I guess it is. And, you know, Ethernet cables. Aww. And, you know, just all that can be stressful, you know?
1: Yeah, well, you know what? I don't.
3: Okay. Well, that's good.
1: And at this point, I'm actually so bored that I would consider doing that sort of fun, and that's really saying a lot. Because I hate doing crap like that.
3: That is saying a lot. Oh, my goodness.
1: It is.
3: And I thought I was bored.
1: Yeah, well, I am. So there.
3: Anyways. Not too many people interacting with you tonight. You guys aren't doing your job, so...
1: Oh, sure we are. We've just been doing it for so long that we stressed ourselves out, and now, ladies and gentlemen, the end is coming, and... Yeah.
3: Oh, yeah. It's coming in 2012, don't you know? That's what I...
1: Yeah, December 21st. Yeah, we know all that.
3: Yeah.
1: Oh, speaking of 2012, here's... Well, although it's not related to 2012, something you might find interesting because you're stupid and a geek like that. I was working on a computer today at a fake job.
3: Yep.
1: And it was an old it was a Celeron, 2.4 gigahertz Celeron with a 478 socket processor.
3: Okay.
1: And it had a USB controller that wasn't working. So I thought to try to make that work, I'd reset the BIOS. Well, I couldn't see the BIOS. The easiest way to do it would be to just jump the BIOS battery, right?
3: Right.
1: So I did. And when it came back up, it set the date to December 31st, 1901. And I didn't know it could go that high.
3: I didn't either. Holy
1: 9901.
3: Cow.
1: You know, if Windows XP is still being around in what 7,900 and however many years that is. What is that? Let me see.
3: 7,991 years, I think, or
1: 7,893 years. That's what it would be. If anything is still running Windows XP in that many years, I'm pretty scared.
3: Yeah, I am too. Also,
1: yeah.
3: Windows XP also seems to support things like. I had a... When one of my drives failed, it decided it was going to show that it had, petabyte of storage capacity? I thought that was rather amusing.
1: That's nice. Good that we're thinking ahead to the future and all that.
3: Yeah, so XP... Microsoft doesn't have to make any more OSs ever because XP has everything in it that it needs, except for possibly IPv6.
1: And memory management.
3: Oh, yeah, there is...
1: It's a bit lax on that, too.
3: That, yeah. Yeah, and XP64 isn't... I don't know how well supported it is, because...
1: It's...
3: because if you want to put more than 4 gigs of RAM in your computer, you kind of, you know, need something like...
1: Well, it's interesting, because even the 32-bit versions of, like, Windows Server 2003 can do that, so whatever.
3: Really?
1: Yep.
3: Yeah, that is confusing, because I had always read that anything over 4 gig, you won't get the full thingy on 32-bit.
1: It's a limitation of XP itself and 2K and all them, like, let's see, 2003 Enterprise, I think, can do 64.
3: Whoa.
1: It's either 64 or 128, I can't remember. I am a bit rusty on stupid things like that, and
3: I don't really care. You mean the 32-bit versions of those can do that? Whoa. Bad people for putting in limitations like that on XP.
1: Oh, well.
3: Okay. Okay, enough geek talk for now. I'm going to hang up now.
1: Alrighty.
3: There probably won't be a click, but oh well, here I go. Goodbye.
1: I'll just click you off so you don't have to, okay? Because this phone really does click when it dies. Oh, yes. Good old times right here on TBRN. Sure is hard being Monty, says James. Yeah, right? Steve writing in. December 0, 1989, anyone? Oh, yes. That's a date that will live in my memory forever. Can't tell you how many times I've seen that. Clear control not visible, by the way. Tangent control also not visible. Not available for... Hang on. I'm having focus issues. Oh no. There's a message from Doug. What? Oh, yes. Doug is the one with a 2 terabyte MMC card that sort of destroyed itself. That's pretty cool considering it started out as 16 MB and ended up being a 2 TB card. Yeah, it's pretty cool right there. I like that. I'm gonna have to go and buy me a few of those 2 TB, except I'd rather have SD. I don't want no MMC. I don't have anything that uses MMC anymore. Not since my 3650 that used MMC. Not anymore, though. Since this is the geeky section, Arfie writes in, a folder view list view, one of minus four, what? One of minus four, sorry. One of minus 432,000. Yes. That's awesome. Well, not really. Back writing in. No, duh. Beck writing in, the further into the future we get, the more Windows thingies... The further into the future we get, the more resources and hard drive space Windows will require. What a waste. I don't understand. Well, sure, why not? It's all about taking advantage of your resources. Not necessarily efficiently, but taking advantage of them. For example, back in the good old DOS days, say 5.2, 80 meg drives weren't that bad. But, you know, when all the other additional things showed up, 80 meg drives were boring. I've got an 80 meg drive somewhere. It's an old Seagate. It still calibrates, it still works, and I'm pretty sure it doesn't have any bad sectors on it. Didn't last time I checked, anyway. James writing in, 2 TB MMC? Gross. Yeah, really. You know, if you're gonna have 2 TB of something, it might as well be something useful. Therefore, not MMC. It's alright though. Monty writing in. Oh god. Monty says, I want to become a broadcaster on TBRN. How do we do this? This way I can be a part of the broadcast-a-thon next time we do this. Well, talk to someone who isn't me. I think there's an official thingy on the website about that. Matt writing in. Matt, you're a bad person. Why are you up? Matt writes in. What? 700 MB? Microsoft Windows 7 will be... Surely, you mean 5,000? I mean, XP's already bigger than 500. Oh well. It's all about the typos around here, I think.
2: Bad for you.
1: Yes, I said...
2: Bad for you.
1: With the additional click added by the keyboard, which doesn't really sound much like a keyboard. It just goes...
2: Bad for you.
1: Instead. So, there, I've said bad for you about 3 times. Now, what else can I do? I could get rid of that because it's in the way and it's annoying. Read this message from Steve. I wish I could put Windows 95 on the laptop. I bet that, assuming the drivers and all that stuff, that it would fly. You know, I thought about putting Windows 3.1 on this dual core just to see what it did. But I haven't gotten around to doing it. And I'm pretty sure I won't. But yeah, dear old Windows 95. It was so cool, except for the fact that it couldn't really manage anything bigger than about 64 megs of memory and lots of other weird issues. But it's all good. You know what? I'm going to be a really bad person and do something that radio people are never ever supposed to do. And play this track. It's another version of the track we already played. It was sent in by Steve. And because I'm so broke and busted and generally having voice cracking issues, I might as well play this thing just because I can. This is live, Johnny Cash on TBRN.
4: My bills are all due and the babies need shoes, but I'm busted.
2: Oh no.
1: Because I did that last time.
4: God

0: Hey, I didn't know it was going to be that show. Uh-oh. I got me a problem here. Yes, I do, ladies and gentlemen. And that problem is, where did that thingy go? Ah, yes, thingy found. Okay, good. Now I can just, Hey, Johnny? Die. Oh, wait, you already did, didn't you? Ah, okay, that was kind of mean. Oops. But there you go. Two versions of the same song. You know, I'm thinking one of these days what I'll do is I'll find the most covered song ever and get as many versions as I can and do an entire show dedicated to one song in many, many versions. I'm not sure why, but it just seems like a sort of fun thing to maybe do. So if anybody has any ideas on what that may entail, feel free to let me know. I'm just that bored. Hey, this is a very mono thingy. Well, no, it's not. It's a sort of fake stereo one. Look at that. Actually, it's not even that. It's my ears being stupid. It's really stereo. Okay. You know what? I'm gonna shut up about stupid stuff like that. It makes me look bad. And bad and bad and worse than that. James Dietz, say. Yeah, really? Talking about Windows 95 and Unicode and things. Oh, yeah. Matt writing in. Oh, okay. So Microsoft finally realized that their stuff is way too bloated and have decided to make Windows 7 smaller. Okay, good. Steve writes in. It's Yesterday by the Beatles, the most covered song ever. Is that officially the most covered song ever? Because I know there were a bunch of versions of it, but I didn't know if that's what it was. Wow. Cool. Okay, so that is officially the most covered song ever. So, we're gonna get, at some point, unless John does it first, because it just seems like something he might do, for the hell of it, all the versions we can find of that. And, just do an entire 2 hours of Yesterday. Yes, an entire 2 hours of Yesterday. It just sounds weird. Speaking of, this phone is way too loud. TBRN.
1: I always thought the most covered songs were Christmas songs.
0: Well, you know what I mean.
1: Yeah, I mean, if you want to incur, you know, count all covered songs, then you'd have to include those.
0: Meh.
1: Because those have pretty much been done by, I think, every single artist around.
0: What about Marilyn Manson? How many Christmas songs has he done?
1: How many Christmas songs has who done?
0: Marilyn Manson.
1: Oh, ooh.
0: I'm going to have to look that up now. Marilyn Manson,
1: yeah,
0: Christmas. You know, it's just kind of oxymoronic, and I'm sure it's been done.
1: He probably hasn't done any, but
0: oh, sure
1: I don't listen to his music.
0: Sure he has.
1: That loud, you know, the guy that screams like, you know, I hate people that scream like that.
0: Mm.
1: They sound, you know.
0: Monty, I've got some music for you.
1: Oh, no. I don't want to know.
0: Oh,
1: well, anyway,
0: yes.
1: Anyway, that was just my suggestion. If you're looking for songs that have been covered many, many times, that's the genre you want to look in. I'm going to go away again.
0: Except not.
1: Goodbye.
0: Bye. Hello.
2: Hello.
0: Hi.
2: I just thought I would let you know that according to... Well, I wrote this, but it doesn't matter at this particular point.
0: Now you're going to say it, apparently, whatever it is.
2: Or PSN... thingy, I think it was, the Happy Birthday is actually the most covered song.
0: Oh. Well, who owns the copyright to that?
2: I don't know.
0: Because I read somewhere that somebody recently renewed and bought and thingy something to the copyright, like a couple years ago.
2: I think you're right.
0: And I'm sure I know somebody's done it, and I'm going to have to go and look up things about it, because I'm just that bored unless somebody else wants to do it.
2: So, if this whole conversation would have moved back about a month, then you could have done a Boris birthday.
0: You know, that would just be entirely narcissistic of me, but you've got the chance coming up here in a few weeks, buddy Roe.
2: Well, yeah, but...
0: But it was my idea, so that won't work.
2: That's right.
0: Oh, well, I tried.
2: Mm-mm. Nope, you can't outsource certain things.
0: Nope. I can turn down the ringer on my phone, because it's really loud.
2: That's true.
0: I could actually get away with turning it off, actually, because I have another thing to let me know when it's ringing.
2: Yep.
0: I have a very rudimentary caller ID system in place on my PBX that makes this little program pop up in the tooltip tray thingy and say stuff at me. It kind of sucks, but it works.
2: Well, you see, here's the thing. If I turn off the ringy watch, it's on this here phone thingy, the talking ID goes away, which is boring.
0: Yeah, well, if I do that, it won't ring, but that's about it.
2: I like my talking ID. It's anti-Skype device.
0: See, looking at this, I can turn this mic off.
3: And this is the return from the phone.
2: Okay.
3: Hi,
2: so,
3: how are you returning?
2: I'm listening to
3: the
2: thingy.
3: This is why I have a ducker on.
2: Woof woof.
0: Now I put a ducker on.
2: Okay.
0: Duck, duck. Default duck. Okay.
2: Yep.
0: Yep. So it's kind of obvious, but if you're mixing it in with a dry signal, you don't really notice it.
2: Oh, no. Somebody'd have to be back on a landline to have it make a difference.
0: Yeah, pretty much.
4: Oh, well.
2: At least you don't have adaptive FFT thingies.
0: Nope. Don't want one of those. Because then it would make me sound like gold wave noise reduction.
2: Yeah.
0: And that would suck.
2: That would lose.
0: It would. It would be bad, in fact.
2: And crappy.
0: And not nice.
2: And bad time in a mix.
0: And a mix in a bad time. Mixing bad.
2: Yes, mixing badly and...
0: And a big obvious click. Now, let's see. While we have no phone calls, let's go in here so we can make this not quite as obvious, but we'll be obvious about making it not obvious by going here. Let's see. Turning this down. Ah, loud. In fact, let's just turn this off. Get a really loud confirmation tone. And there we go. Now the phone will not ring anymore. It'll just be all quiet and obvious, and I mean, not obvious and cute. Something like that. Anyway, Beck writing in. Let me get Randy and his guitar and we'll add another version to the show. Oh yeah, that's true. He has done that song a few times, I'm sure. Hey, I could do it live too. I could do that. Except without the guitar. Well, I do have a guitar, but I suck at playing it. And all it is G tuned down to. It's just E tuned down to A and D. No capo required. Natural transposition. How about some Disturbed for Monty? Ah, we can do that. Sure, why not? Morgan writing in. Matt writing in. And it's a file. Okay. And another file. There we go. So, Steve requested it. Monty deserves it. Let's have some Disturbed, although I don't have the new album, so you'll just have to get... How about this? What the hell? Bring on the violence! Yeah! Monty, this is for you. That's what I'm talking about.

0: yow, yow, some shit. All right, man, okay?
1: Okay, this is TBRN, and that was Disturbed.
0: Bring the violence! Yeah!
1: Just for Monty. And Monty says, you know, the only thing I'd use that so-called music for would be an annoying wake-up call. I reply, that's actually pretty socially acceptable. Now, ladies and gentlemen, Monty, especially, dig this crap. That's all I gotta say.
0: You thought that sucked?
1: Check this crap. See if you can understand what they're saying, other than... as these people abuse an SR-16.

All right, all right. There's the additional 20 seconds of that, so how do you like it? How do you like it? More, more, more? More, more, more? How do you like it? Oh, I can give you more, more, more. I can do that crap all night long. But I don't think I will. You know, that's a stark contrast to this. I just thought you should know. A huge, absolutely large contrast. This is so split that I can add reverb to just the little cute bit on the right. For example. But it's not working because I don't have the right button. There we go. That just sounds weird, so I won't do it anymore. We have messages. This one from Matt, for example. It says, and more. He says, I like the disturb thing, but the other thing I played was crying material, whatever the hell that is. Anyway, Arfi writing in. You know, the scary crap is, I have some of that stuff as well. You know, I can't imagine you listening to stuff like that. That's just funny. That is just amusing to me. I'm sorry, that was not cool. I am an amused person by the mere thought of Arfi listening to metal. Because you just aren't that kind of person. It's pretty funny. Monty, let's see what it does. That must be the devil himself. Nope. Hang on, we can get you the devil. Hang on, just a minute. Hang on, no, not you again. Let's see, devil... where are you, devil? We're gonna find you. Let's see, no, that's dying fetus. We don't want dying fetus. Let's see. Nope. That's boring. Let's see if this'll pass. It's probably not, though. No, hang on, here, we gotta get to the good bit. Oh, that's two. No. Okay, all right. Here we go, this might work. Let's see,

0: another show during the week dedicated solely to music. You know, genre a week, specializing in one genre each week. And I think we'll do metal for 3 weeks out of the month! 3 weeks! 3 weeks out of the month! Okay, maybe not. Anyway, James writes in, "This song lacks oomph." Yes, it really does. It sounds like it's coming from a toothpick. To be perfectly honest, TJ is a bad person. Nah. TJ's stuff is too cultured. We can't have that. Monty, hey, stop being all building and making fanfare type things at me. Monty said that he thinks that's the devil right there. He's asking me why I waste my drive space on that stuff. Well, let's see. Why do I waste my drive space on that stuff? Well, let's see. I got a good explanation for everything. But not quite everything. Just some of the stuff.
1: Let's see here.
0: Now go away. Get out of my life forever. I don't like you. Now, when I say get out of my life, I don't mean it lightly. I mean get out of my life, for real. Like, get out of my space, get out of my living quarters, get out of my chair. Why are you in my chair anyway? Just get out. But yeah, why do I waste my drive space on that? Well, I got stuff that's probably even worse, in another sort of way. Gotta find it, though. And things are broken, so I can't. Oh well, here, have a TBRN history lesson. That TBRN history lesson... Hey, we played you already. That TBRN history lesson was brought to you by Sneezing Baby. Sneezing Baby. Sneezing Baby. The baby that sneezed. Hey, Glenn, stop being all fake stereo about yourself. We had a discussion about fake stereo because of you a couple of weeks ago there, buddy Roe. We don't need any more sneezing babies sneezing all over the trumpets. The problem is, it, he says, with that track is that it has some potential cool bits like the ARPs, but sorry, turn it off. Well, I did turn it off a long time ago. It's all good, though. Matt writing in. Oh, God, he says you could be the complete contrast and play that file that he just sent me and be all dance all about myself. Yes, I could. Will I? I don't know. James writing in. Titties and beer. Titties and beer. Titties and beer. Yes, well, that's, wait, do I have that one? Do I? Clay, where are you when I need you? That's all I gotta say. Oh, God. Yeah, we like that kind of stuff. Well, there's this folder that has a file in it, which was sent by a thing. Anyway, James writing in. Play it, well, if I can find it. Sure, it's all titties and beer about itself, why not? DAC is what I'm talking about. Let's see here. Don't know if I have it anymore. Lost a bunch of that stuff. Let's do a search for titties and beer in the background and not be professional. RF8820 writing in. What? Why are you amused about me saying titties, Arfy? What's bad about titties? Titties are juicy and squeezable. And pleasable. And pliable. They are good for things and stuff. I don't know, man.
2: Bad for you. Yeah. I know.
0: I'm dry. Oh, well. Let's see. It appears that I don't have that track anymore. Well, it's still looking, so we'll find out soon enough. Matt Blart. This is a complete contrast to what I just played.
3: Never stop.
4: I'm on the go. I know you know you know.
0: I don't agree. I don't think you are.
4: God knows.

0: If you are looking for something better than this, then you have successfully found it. Now, mind you, it ain't really all that hard to be better than this, cause
1: this music really sucks.
0: That's it. I'm not doing IDs for this thing no more. I quit.
2: Yeah, you better. So, James wrote in during that song and said, this song also lacks oomph.
0: Yeah, it lacks character too, but that's just my personal opinion.
2: But he's so special. But that's okay.
3: Because we're all special. On the Beyond Radio Network.
4: TBRN would like to announce that we are all special in our very own special ways. If you are special or if you feel that someone you know is special, please feel free to tell us about the speciality. The special number can be called at its very own special hotline at 866-558-8276. Well, that's really stupid. But that's okay, because I'm stupid too. The question is, are you stupider than me? Who's the stupid one? The one listening or the one broadcasting? Because is all I have to say to the whole thing.
2: That's what I'm talking about.
4: Yeah, babies.
2: Yeah, I really gotta get that out of my system. I really do. Eventually it will come out and it won't come back. Well, you know, they don't tend to come back after a certain amount of time. A certain amount of effort has been put forth, I guess you could say. Because, well, it just kind of expires after a while, you know? There are certain things that just don't keep. That's one of them.
0: Yep. That's one of them.
2: Bye-bye, James Deeds signed off. Goodbye. You are dead.
0: Let's see here.
2: Ah. I do have titties and beer. Let's play titties and beer. Oh yeah! It's a live one. Ah, come on, I got a better version than this. Wait. Let's try this one. Yeah, there we go. Little Frank Zappa for you. Just because somebody mentioned it, it's here.

0: floss and started cleaning his fangs. So I shot him with my shooter, said, bang, bang, bang. Then the sucker just laughed and said,
1: put it away. You know I ate it all up. Now what you gonna say?
0: You ate my Chrissy.
1: Titties and all.
0: Well, what about the beer then, boy?
1: Were the cans this tall?
2: Even her boots?
1: Would I lie to you?
0: Shit, you must have been hungry.
1: Yes, this is true.
0: Don't they pay you good for the stuff that you do?
1: Well, you know, I can't complain when the checks come through.
0: Well, I want my Chrissy, and I want my beer, so you just bought.

0: slightly different than your average customer,
1: well,
0: devil.
1: But most people don't want to make a deal with me.
0: Yeah, well, most people are afraid of you. See, they don't know how stupid you are. I happen to know that you jack off to a picture of Punky Meadows when you get home.
1: Stupid.
0: You know, ever since that guy told you that he contained more fluid than Jeff Beck, you've been trying to outdo him. Well, look, I'm going to say one thing to you. This may not register right away, but let me say this. I'm only interested in two things.
1: Yeah.
0: See if you can guess what they are.
1: I would think, let's see, maybe...
0: Well, I'll give you two clues.
1: Let's see.
0: Let go of your pickle.
1: What?
0: Let go of your pickle.
1: I'm not holding my pickle.
0: Well, who's holding your pickle then?
1: I don't know.

0: That's titties and beer, you know what I mean?
1: What? Titties and beer?
0: Titties and beer, titties and beer, titties and beer, titties and beer, titties and beer, titties and beer, titties and beer, titties and beer, titties and beer, titties and beer, titties and beer.
1: No, don't sign it. Give me time to think. I mean, hold on a second, boy, because that's Magic King.
0: And then the devil let go of his pickle, and out jumped my girl. They heard the titties plop, plopping. All around the world, she said.

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2: A little bit of Frank Zappa for you, titties and beer. 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It's 11:18 p.m. Eastern Standard, Eastern Daylight Time. Eastern Standard Time has gone, and it will be back soon. Well, not soon, but soon enough, I suppose. So there you go. Good times in the mix. We are here, live at tbrn.net. TBRN Live, 866-558-8276. Oh yeah, just passing the time away. In this lovely hot weather. Which actually isn't as bad as it was last weekend. It was painful last week. It was in the hundreds, about 102. And that with the southern humidity that we've had, well, you know, since forever, given that we are right here in the Mid-Atlantic region, tends to make things really suck a great deal. So there you go. It sucks down here. Sucks up here. Sucks everywhere. There are certain things, however, that don't suck, like this network and certain things that have happened on it. Now, I've been on this here thingy. Excuse me. I've been on this network for 3.5 years, and over the course of that time, some very amusing things have happened. And I was just kind of sitting around thinking about some of those things. And I remembered this thing from last year. It was May 30th of 2007. Andre and I did a broadcast to celebrate our mutual birthdays, and it lasted 6 hours, and it was very crazy. And one of the things that we did was Andre was playing his addictive drums, and I had the mics. I had my broadcast mic as well as two mics that were just sitting in the room on the Jekyll disc. And I decided it would be fun to put Andre through the amp and have him play his addictive drums through my speakers and then mic those up and see what that sounded like coming through the room and through other things. And that turned out to be very crazy because lots of other random things happened around the same time. We had a phone call going on in the conference and everybody was just laughing and just being generally amused. I certainly was. And then that deteriorated even further and did even weirder things eventually. And I'm going to play it for you because I can. It's nearly 13 minutes of madness, okay? Just a little memento, as it were, of what the Beyond Radio Network has done to me. Not for me, but to me. I was actually a little bit more normal than I am now before the Beyond Radio Network showed up and started changing me slowly, little by little. Although it didn't really do all that much, to be honest. But here, check this thing out from last year. This is a segment of that stream that we did, and if you've heard it, well, sorry about that. But if you haven't, then you're missing something really strange. Okay, now we'll just put Anji on the amp to make everything right. There we go.
3: Don't put me on the amp!
2: Oh, you're on the amp now.
3: God, get me off the god amp!
2: No.
3: No!
2: No! No.
3: Bang, bang, bang, bang, bang.
2: Uh-oh. Okay, I'll take it.
3: Actually, I want to see what happens if I play drums on the amp.
2: Okay, yes, you do that. You put the drums on the amp, and then we'll have a good old time. Right, good.
4: Stream. There we go. Oh, crap. Whoa, I gotta turn it down. God. Whoa. That sounds kinda cool.
2: Kinda right heavy, though.
3: Change case. Ah, I have no mic up over here.
2: Oh man,
5: hey,
2: you know what's kind of weird, right? It's like if I sort of just go over here, like, and I'm sort of recording stuff. See, I'm recording stuff, so I'm near the microphones. And over here, if we go over here, hey, Louis.
3: Yes.
2: You need to do that again. Only you need to make it not jump. Okay. Cool.
3: Recording stuff.
2: That's right. So this is the little...
3: Well, now I'm going to whiz over to the other side of the room, because that's the cool side of the room, because this is the boring side of the room, because there's only a computer keeping up here.
2: Okay.
3: So...
2: But you didn't really whiz,
3: well,
2: you just
3: cool.
2: kind of went.
3: That really was cool.
2: No, it didn't really whiz, did it?
3: But that's... now I need this thingy.
2: Okay.
3: Because I want to change this other kit that's really cool.
2: I'll turn that over there so I have a better thing.
3: DW kit.
2: Okay. Why am I doing this again?
3: Sonic kit.
2: I forgot.
6: Because you're bored.
2: Oh, that's right.
7: It's funny.

0: That's fun.
1: Here's where I break things by implementing the bass guitar. This is where it gets really blah and slightly bad right here, because I can't play for crap.
2: Sounds like we're in like one of those really tiny little venues that like four people would fit in.
3: Yeah, in a club, yeah. And nothing is mic'd up properly, yep. And like you're recording from some cheap camera or something.

0: Since we don't have an audience, I had to stop playing my bass so I could clap for myself. That's the only problem.
1: How narcissistic of you, Past Morris. Stop to play just to clap for yourself. You know, that's just really arrogant of you. You should do better. Vanya, you need to stop laughing like a girl. Oh wait, that would mean you'd have to stop laughing. Oh well.
2: You know, this delay is really damn cool. It's like nothing.
1: Look, the bass is all direct and everything else isn't. That's weird.

0: that fake cowbell.
1: I really kind of wish I was dead.
0: So do I, actually.
1: Every time I get out of bed, everybody says you suck.
0: You know? I agree.
1: Every time, every day of the week, man. It's really stupid. Kind of makes me want to go off and kill myself.
2: Oh,
1: yes,
2: no.
1: I will kill myself today. I will be a dead person. And then you know what I'll do? I'll drown my dead body in vinegar after I'm dead. Oh, yeah, that's what I'll do. I want to dedicate this one to the stupid Australians out there that aren't Zoe. Because she's not stupid.
0: Zoe, of course, was on the phone. Listening to this, thinking that we are very strange, which I can't help but agree. It's all good, though.

0: Oh, you're
1: that was incredibly stupid.
2: Yeah. All right.
3: We got.
4: Yay.
5: We've got. Oh, yes, Vanya's catchphrase. Big ups.
6: Bad shit, y'all.
0: Oh, yeah.
1: Hey, Andre, you know what you should do, except you can't because you don't have the right mic, because you should...
7: Actually, you know what? I'm going to do it. Hang on.
5: Okay, this is where things start getting really bad, as if they weren't already.
7: I got a crappy mic. I got to be the fake Lou.
3: Oh, no.
1: Thingy, I'm going to disconnect this.
7: Hang on. Let's see. I don't know what you're going to do. Oh, shit.
1: Yeah, I know.
3: All right,
1: let's turn this off the phone. Put this on an app. Take this off.
7: There we go. Okay, ladies and gentlemen, welcome to this piece of crap right here on the Pound Radio Network. You know what we're going to do right here on the Pound Radio Network is we're going to do absolutely shit all, and ain't nothing you can do about it right here.
1: Oh, yeah.
7: That's Andre Louie on the drums, guys on the bass. Yeah.
5: I can't believe we did this.
7: Louie drums, yeah. Woo! Oh, my God. Yeah, all one of you. Thank you, all one of you, for being here tonight. You know, I really appreciate it. Really, totally appreciate it. You know, oh my God, you guys just don't know how I feel to be here tonight. Oh yeah.
5: Neither do I.
7: Louie, stop banging on the drums like that. I don't appreciate it. I'm trying to sit here and talk to these people, and you're banging on the drums. I don't like it. You can stop that crap right now.
4: Banging on the drums.
7: I can't believe I'm doing this crap, man. This is stupid.
5: I can't believe you're doing it either.
7: Stop that crap, man. Oh, man. You don't need to be doing that crap, man. You don't need to be doing that crap. You don't need to be doing it. No, you don't. Oh, man, see, I thought you were actually going to do something. Oh, but that was cool. It was a

0: Oh yeah.
1: Problems.
2: Yeah.
3: Awesome.
1: No problems.
0: Oh yeah.
3: Patrick is going to be a superstar.
1: Oh god.
0: Oh my now.
4: That's so funny though, because the face makes Bone Line go freaked up.
5: Fake reggae times.
1: Oh, yeah. Oh, reggae.

0: white and from North Carolina. It doesn't quite work with this style. That's okay.
1: Yeah, right?

0: you correctly.
1: You gotta love it.
0: I do. I totally love it all the life long.
2: Yeah.
0: Oh, yeah.
2: Oh, my God.
0: TJ Olsen. Let's hear it for TJ Olsen. No, wait. Never mind.
1: Okay. One, two. And they can't keep time. One, two.
0: Okay.
1: One.

0: Get out of this club and stay out of this place. Asshole. You ruined the reputation of this fine institution. And now you will pay the price. I don't know what that is yet, but you'll pay it when I find out. And you're not gonna like it.
1: You're gonna have a heart attack.
0: What the hell am I doing? I'm gonna unplug this radio check microphone. I'm gonna unplug this radio check microphone. I'm gonna plug in the real one again. And there's nothing you can do to stop me. Oh, there's nothing you can do to stop me.
2: Thank God for that.
0: To stop me. Yeah. Oh, you are so stupid. Oh, man.
2: Well, so are you, ladies and gentlemen. Yep, that's right. One of my favorite stupid moments of the Beyond Radio Network. That's right. One of my stupider moments and one of my favorite ones. Andre and I being stupid. What better way to represent ourselves here on this wonderful TBRN broadcast-a-thon than to show just how bad we can be and be very obvious about it? Why not? Oh, yeah. We're still here if you want to write in. 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TBRN Live. TBRN Live for AIM. 866-558-8276. For the... And the... What the... Hey, it's not working. Jerk. Ah, there we go. It has a screensaver. Phone patches should not have screensavers. This one does. So, in order to get a dial tone when it's been idle for a while, I have to hit the button twice. See? Well, you wouldn't see, but now you know. Anyway, it is very hot in this room. I don't like it when it gets hot in this room. It rained a lot. And it is now very humid. It gets kind of humid after it sort of rains, you know? Doo-doo. Starts raining and raining. And then it rains some more just to be fun. Not really a good idea, though. I wouldn't do it if I were it. No, I wouldn't be raining all the time. I'd be finding me some more good things to do. Other than raining. See, it just rains. All the time. Except actually, it doesn't rain all the time. It just rains a lot of the time, lately. Which is not really a bad thing, given the state that North Carolina was in last year, which actually was pretty bad. So, Derek says, yeah, I've never seen a patch with a screensaver unless you get one of those multi-line digital screen things. Yep. Well, this here fake patch has a screensaver. And it's raining in the studio. Except not. Which is kind of stupid because this particular rain was captured with these particular microphones, of which I'm using one of. So, theoretically, it would all match in things, but, now you know that's never going to happen. No, never. Have you ever played drums in the rain?

0: I got me a slight problem. My sticks have gone missing. They're probably trying to tell me something. They're trying to tell me not to do this, and I don't really blame them because it's a dumb idea.
1: I don't know why I'm here.
0: Hey, what? You guys are jerks.

0: I could go over there and find some more sticks, but I can't be bothered. I'm just being stupid. Wasting more of my time. Why not? It's there to be wasted. You might as well.
1: Or I might as well. Waste it.
0: You're wasting it along with me. In your book? It's 11:37 p.m. Eastern Daylight Time. Another 23 minutes until the early morning, late night, not quite breakfast show with yours... Truly? What? No. I'm not doing that show. It's not my show. It's the Arfy show. You heard him earlier on the Larfy bin with Louie and Arfy. But now it's going to be the Arfy and the Arfy without anything else. So there you go. Good times in and outside of the mix, as it were. But not really. I mean, you know, it could be better, it could be worse, it could exist, which it doesn't really do, but it could.
2: Or something.
0: I don't know.
3: Oh, well.
0: Something like that. Here, let's have some Offspring, because I am bored with life. And this is TBRN, where we can be bored with life if we want to. And if you want to be bored, then feel free to listen to this station. And we will bore you to tears until we don't anymore, and then we'll do other things. So there, jerks.

0: Excuse me.
1: Yeah.
2: I know you're busy listening to the music. Can I take like a brief interlude?
1: Yeah, go ahead.
2: Okay, do you mind? I have a couple questions to ask you, Mr. Genius.
1: Me?
2: Yeah, you.
1: Okay, let me just get ready here, okay?
2: Okay, I've seen this movie, okay? I was in the movie.
1: Yeah.
2: I directed the movie with you.
1: Yeah.
2: I wrote the movie with you.
1: You what? You knob, you can't even talk. What kind of an interview is this? Go on. Fire away.
2: Okay. Claude, the guy you stole from Hamlet?
1: The guy who is similar to the guy in Hamlet, and whether or not I stole it or Shakespeare stole it, let our lawyers...
2: Oh, wait a second. Shakespeare stole it from who? You?
1: He may have. You don't know.
2: Wait, when was this written?
1: Listen, our script got all over the place. Anybody could have read it.
2: Geez, that's true, you know.
1: He could have horked our idea.
2: That's what I heard, you know. I heard that, like, when you write a script and it gets down to Hollywood, it goes to all the other agencies. I don't know who Shakespeare's with, but his agent could have read it.
1: Could have read it and given it to him, then that knob wrote it in England, and just because he wrote it in England, he'd get credit.
2: Anyway, okay, this guy Claude, he owns brewery, right?
1: That's right.
2: Because he murdered his father, his brother?
1: Yeah, his brother.
2: His brother?
1: Didn't you see it?
2: I saw it. His brother turned out to be a ghost?
1: Yeah.
2: Okay. Now, okay, that clears up a lot of things for me.
1: Beauty, I thought you had a question there, but you were just basically telling yourself the story again, eh? Oh, good.
2: Excuse me. TBR.
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8: 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Hey, what are you doing? No, wait! Don't steal them!
9: Egg salad.
10: Oops, too late. He spilled the egg salad. What you gonna do? What you gonna do? Oh, yeah.
11: What you gonna do? Buddy, right?
10: Be on a fake time stitching algorithm. Sounds like that dead to me. Yeah, that's a really good to me. But if you're that much, you might be a very bad person. You probably don't live with that, so I wouldn't believe I'm it. So, not a good idea. Don't do it. Don't do it. It's bad. Okay, good. Actually, not bad. Anyway, you are listening to the final few minutes of the Beyond Radio Network's Things and Stuff. If you feel like writing in, we're just going, well, that didn't work. Oh, there we go. Fake time stretch burp. That was great.
12: Jerk.
10: Yeah, you really are. You're a jerk. I don't like you. That kind of worked. But anyway, I don't know. I'm amusing myself. I'd rather amuse other people. But, hey, you know, if it's the path, you know, when you can amuse yourself... whatever, anyway. Steve writes in... Hey, Belch, you guys are jerks. Actually, I was thinking... Hey,
12: what?
10: You guys are burps, but... yeah, it's all good. But, I just don't have enough gas for that. Eh! We got people on the network that can do that. A lot better than I ever could. That's all good, though. I don't have anything right now.
12: Nothing.
10: Now that just sounds weird. The speed listen thing in the new Edirol does not sound much better, says James. Well, the R1 only went 2x. It didn't go faster, which is kind of funny because when you hit the button to make it slow down, you could hear... two things. You could actually hear it step. When you hit the button, you hear first
3: the thingy dropped the sampling rate in half, and then you hear the pitch shifter come on that shifts it up an octave. Which is kind of funny, because you can then apply the R1's built-in pitch shifter on top of that. Not that you'd want to, but that just proves that it's a separate process. But I don't have an R1 anymore, I made it go away. So, I don't care.
0: Oh, yeah!
3: No shift, just speed? Okay, so it, So basically, it just kind of does that sort of thing, and it doesn't really do anything. Surprise me that much. It's kind of funny because the original R1 had an actual kind of alright processor for what it was. You know, for what it was. And I'm giving provisions because of the mastering thingy, all the defaults sucked. The reverbs were okay as long as you tweaked them a little bit. And, you know. Derek says, I've got one R1s and two R1 case, left paren, S, right paren. Yes, I left a case in his mom's car last year. 2 years ago? Yeah, it would have been 2 years ago, because I didn't have an R1 last year. So, Derek has my old R1. One of my R1 cases, I had a couple of them. Not that I really care. I don't. Don't give a proverbial blart. Although the person that I sold the R1 to might accept not, because I had another case. Several of them, actually.
0: Oh, yeah!
3: Or something. I don't know. Like, whatever. Mm-hmm. Let's see. Let's be boring and pay a tribute to my old freezer, which doesn't exist anymore.
4: Hello, and welcome to the inside of my freezer. Yes, ladies and gentlemen, this is the inside of my freezer.
3: Really?
4: Containing loads of things. Such as little bars of thingies. And one tray containing ice cubes. See, look at all the ice cubes.
3: Actually, don't.
4: Whoops.
3: Yeah.
4: Let's not do that anymore.
3: How about that's a great idea, jerk?
4: Yeah.
3: Ah, the dear old hot point freezer. Fridge thing. It lasted for 30 years.
4: Now we're going to move from the refrigerator, well, rather the freezer, to the refrigerator.
3: Good. Go on, then.
4: Ah, yes. The interior of a refrigerator.
3: What a great idea. You can be stupid along with him in your book. Or not. At least for another 26 seconds. As I reminisce on my childhood. I grew up with that refrigerator, you know. It was the only refrigerator we ever had in this house. Until a couple of weeks ago. The dear old refrigerator that served us so well since 1979. And now... it's... dead. So it's a jerk.
4: Now we will exit the refrigerator.
3: Good. You will also waste time, apparently. And you are good at wasting time. Or at least he was. It's all good though. Steve writing in. When you hear the sound of the motor stall, turn the page. Well, actually, the motor stalling was also accompanied by that lovely blast of electrical smell right in the freezer, by the way, so all the food that was in there basically had to be replaced. Because it smelled real bad. So, that was the end of that. Yep. When you hear the motor stall... yeah, well, not. And I was kind of annoyed because... the refrigerator... broke on a Sunday, and we got it replaced on a Monday. Trash gets picked up on Tuesday. And if you have big appliances around here, they pick it up with their... truck things, and they go squish with the compactor thing on the truck, and it makes really good noises. The last time I
7: remember hearing that was when we, when the house was kind of accidentally set on fire and it broke a bunch of our furniture and we had to put that out. And this thing came up and basically went honk to the couch and it ate the couch and made a really neat noise. But, unfortunately, somebody, some industrious person, decided to, get the fridge before the trash did. And this was a person that worked for a, scrap metal place. So, we unfortunately did not get to, record the crunching of the fridge. Which is kind of annoying, because it would have been probably sort of neat. Just for sonic value, if nothing else. And, you know, the final farewell to the goodbye fridge. You know, I was asleep when they made the fridge go away, so I didn't even get to say goodbye. Whatever. No use crying over a spilled... Wait, no, no, no. No use crying in the thing that used to have spilled things in it. Okay, that's kind of long-winded, but... Oh well. It's TBRN. We can be long-winded if we want to. Let's see what other incriminating things we have in this mini-disc folder. Which has all my old mini-discs in it that I don't have anymore. Let's see. We've got... this.
12: Hello, everyone. My name is Patrick Perdue, and I just thought I'd let you know that, I have the microphone up my nose.
7: That's wonderful. Absolutely gorgeous. Okay, maybe not. Derek writes in. I have many things in that there folder. Yes, this is true. I do have many things in that folder. Some of them are worse than that, which is pretty scary. And, yes, I did archive everything on that I had on disk, no matter how bad it was, so I do have some pretty incriminating things. And I just happened to record that and never got around to erasing it, so thus it got archived. Great. Hi there, TJ. Says Steve. Yeah, pretty much. Let's see. I do actually have some legitimately amusing things in here, but a lot of you have heard most of that stuff already. So, no need in, doing boring things like that. Let's see. Oh, we got this. That's from... hang on. Let's fast forward a bit so we can get to the...
4: experience.
7: Come on, jerk. Where are you? Stop talking, you idiot. Here we go. Here we go. Steve, you've heard a bunch of these, I'm sure.
4: To fix said...
13: Ladies and gentlemen, welcome aboard United Express, operated by Chautauqua Airlines. Named 2004 Regional Airline of the Year by Air Transport World.
7: Oh, yes.
13: Prior to closing the main cabin door, federal regulations require that all carry-on luggage is stowed completely underneath the seat in front of you or in the overhead compartment.
7: Mm-hmm.
13: If you need any assistance stowing your luggage, please let the flight attendant know.
7: No.
13: If you are sitting in our emergency exit row...
7: Wait. Did she say emergency?
13: Let the flight attendant know. If you are sitting in our emergency exit row, please read the safety information card located in the seat back pocket in front of you.
7: She did say that.
13: After reading this card, if you feel you do not meet the selection criteria, please inform the flight attendant so you can be reseated. Portable electronic devices are not approved for use during taxi takeoff and landing.
7: Steve wrote in and said, oh no, not another Southern airline. Mm-hmm, that's right. Another Southern airline brought to you in part by Chautauqua Airlines, which is part of... Express Continental thing. Yeah, good times. Here, let's have some more lovely crap from the Embraer 145. Oh, yeah.
13: Flight attendant will let you know when you reach an altitude where it is safe to use such devices.
7: What if I'm using them now and then kind of don't stop until the plane is like, well, over the thingy. Oops. Oh, no, I broke a federal regulation.
13: Cellular telephones are approved for use only while we are on the ground.
7: Well, that's good, because I wasn't using it anyway.
13: The main cabin door is open.
7: Mm-hmm, well, they were closed.
13: And when advised by your crew.
7: Well, the crew didn't tell me anything.
13: Pager transmitters are not approved for use at any time while on board the aircraft.
7: Yeah, well, people shouldn't have those anymore anyway. They're really boring.
13: Please turn off and stow all portable electronic devices.
7: Oops, I didn't.
13: At this time.
7: Nope, I didn't.
13: Welcome aboard.
7: No. Yes. Ah! This thing.
14: My heart goes out to baseball players.
15: I once saw this guy get hit in the leg with a ball. And it must have hurt, because he was limping.
16: NASCAR returns to Fox.
7: Now, why I had that on minidisc, I'm not sure. I was recording TV for something, and that showed up. So, for some dumb, stupid, and rather unknown reason, that also got archived. Not that there was a point, I assure you, there wasn't one. There is, however, a point to this. Ladies and gentlemen, the signal to the world that things and stuff is going away for another week. And what a week. A really long week that didn't really do anything ends with a show that didn't really do anything either. So, there you have it, ladies and gentlemen. This thing is now over. Stay tuned! The TBRN Broadcast-a-thon continues until it doesn't anymore. With Arfie coming up in just a couple of minutes, followed by... I don't know! So you'll just have to stay tuned and see what happens. If you don't, I will get my big squeaky shark to do bad things to you. You probably don't want that. Because I tell you what, those big squeaky sharks are pretty painful. Because they got sharp fake teeth and stuff like that. And they will make you fake die. Yeah, whatever. Anyway, this is me going away. So, this is me going away, basically. What more do I have to say about that? Nothing much, I think. Yep. So I won't say anything anymore. Goodbye, hope you enjoyed this show more than I have, as I usually say. If you didn't, well, too bad, I can't blame you. I'm going away, and I'm dying. See you next week, the 21st. I'm out of here. Goodbye.
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And welcome to the Dishnut News. On a new month of June, it is June the 6th already of 2026. It's like, oh man, June's going to be over with in a flick of a finger. So welcome to everybody. Good evening, good morning, good afternoon around this blue ball, marble, or whatever you want to call it. It's time for another edition of the Dishnut News, and you got to hear the traditional beginning of the month full playing of the Here's the News by ELO, which is a promise I made to Leanne to do every month, because she liked the full version of it. So I do that. I'm trying to get my windows all gathered here. There we go. First thing I see when I look at the IRC, Travis. Sorry, ladies, I'm merely trying to gross out Randy. Okay, now you got me baited into, okay, what is he trying to do? Let's look back here. Let's see. Randy says, serving the shady city. This is Radio One Nut. Travis says, you've heard of the one hit wonder. Now you hear, the One Nut wonder. Randy. What the heck? I'm just looking at this. Jeez. Travis says, I'm going to jam to the show opening tune while I take out the trash and go get a drink. Travis says, do not read that! No! Jeez, it couldn't be bad as what I played in the after hours of the AI-generated sexually explicit tunes. Jeez. But I'll keep it clean. I won't say nothing. Just you have to be in the IRC to see all this. And you too can join the IRC. It's a good segue. By entering into your IRC client of choice. The server is irc.dishnuts.net. And once you're connected to that, you want to join the channel. 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To go to web pages, all you need to do is point your web browser of choice to dishnuts.net and then click on the chat link on the page. It'll take you to another page and give you some more help on sources of programs and such for clients for the IRC. Then down below is a link for a web-based Kiwi client that brings up the page, and it gives you an entry to put your nickname in if you want to, or you just leave the default and click connect. And I give you different flavors of it on the page, different links for different channels that are available, from Skyscanner to TIO, which is Treasure Island Oldies, and then FST, which is Fire Sign Theater chat.
And so whatever one you want, or you can just do the default of, there's another just plain without the extra things. It'll take you, put you in all three of them. So different ways of doing it. And a lot of people are getting use of the web-based version, which is cool, helping people able to interact. And you too can join if you're listening to this nonsense. You can come in there and talk about what they were talking about earlier that I, Travis is, don't say what I said. Ron Hallgren says it hit 92 there today in Norfolk. Yeah, it was in the 70s, possibly low 80s, possibly. I don't know for sure. Okay, I'll just for sure look and see. I'll give it a look and see what it got to. Yeah, the high was 76, but it felt little more because I don't have my shirt on now. I'm just feeling very hot and warm, so I figure, okay, I better take my shirt off before the show because I'm just going to be sweating, which I'm already starting to feel because I'm in the room that don't have no flow of air. So, but it did feel a little warmer. Of course, if you're out in the desert house, it's in the hundreds now. Let's see, what did it, let's see, get to today. It got to, drum roll, a high of 100. And it's right now 94 degrees. So it's starting to kick in. I just hope that tarp holds up. It's gonna start peeling up and fragmenting, and wind gusting will make it rip pieces and flakes of it be going everywhere. Too bogged down with everything here. Okay. I hate when I run the mouse into the keyboard. It makes the button push. Okay, let's get back to where I was here. Number six said he's purchased a new chair. Yes. Six had a mishap on his show. The chair kind of gave out on him. So anyways, hello to Randy and Travis and Blair. Blair says, is this Jerry? No, that's called Granny Bibbins. Let's see. Let me get to now here. And he said it's almost 80 there, about 80 degrees there. Brother says 97 Fahrenheit in Macomb today. And it's hot. So it's. But that was given to me, and I figured, okay, that'll be good for playing on the show. And so, let's see, what else? It was another week. I got paid for the metal on Wednesday, and I brought in a sort of an exploratory couple crates to see what they classified as. I consider it number one, but they consider it number two because it got tarnished and has a little bit of oxide on it. It has to be bright copper to get the high price. And of course, they
increase the price of number two by 15 cents. So if I would have brought my load in Wednesday, I would have gained $170-something. It's like, crap. But that's playing the stock market. Now it's on a downward trend. The last I saw was like $6.25 a pound at the close of the market. Something like that. It was up to $6.65, and that was the peak that I happened to catch. Because the scrap yards, they typically take about $2 or so off of the spot price, so they can make their profit and cover sudden drops in the market, a buffer for them, and of course the transportation and equipment, blah blah blah. So if you see it at $6.65 in the stock market, you ain't gonna get that scrap yard. That's just the way it is. That's why I say it needs to get up to about $8 a pound in order to get like five to close to six. Let's see. Blair says, number six will perk up if he finds out he can get paid for number two. Yes. You do get paid for number two and number one as well. Get paid for... something in sissy. I can't remember. It's duty and sissy or something like that. But anyway. And of course, I had to wait 3 days to get paid for that load, which two crates, over $400 on that. And saying, well, Saturday you can come in. We're open until 12 p.m. And so I thinking, okay, well, maybe I can hit up the body shop across the way. Because he said, hey, I got a bunch of steel to get rid of from all the body work and everything. And so I asked, and he says, well, I need to really start going through all this, because he's saving a lot of it for patches and, you know, the good parts he can cut out and put in for different cars that need it. And but he had a whole bunch that he wants to get rid of, but he just don't have time to get it sorted out, and also some cars are in the way and everything. And so he gave me a little bit of it. And so I'm thinking, oh, geez, what I'm going to take there is certainly not a whole lot. It'd probably get me maybe $20 or something like that. Because I was banking on having a full truck so I can take it to the scrapyard. Plus, I have to take it to the scrapyard that I brought the copper to, because the cardboard facility, they do not accept car body parts, frames and such, but they do accept like struts and certain parts of the car, but not body panel, hoods and all that. They don't take that anymore, which is kind of odd because it's steel, but no, they don't take that. So I had to take it to the other place, which the price was lower. It was $170 a ton, now it's $160 versus $200 at the other place. So anyways, I remembered, oh, Saturday is the day that they're going to be having the trash company's free pickup day, where we can put everything out, whatever it is, you know, big items and such, and they come by and pick it all up. And I was saying, well, maybe I can go around the truck and grab the steel scrap and throw it in the truck and everything. So I was out for a walk, and I just wasn't really seeing a whole lot
things. And I start coming up to some places that a huge whole sidewalk and curb were just covered piles and piles of furniture and couches and just various things. And so I was like scoping out, okay, well, this one has a little bit of steel. This one's just, not gonna bother with that. And, you know, they had like a wheelchair at one place and the other one had some like heavier pieces. I go, okay, well, guess all I'll do is I'll, when I get back, make a trip over there. As I was walking back the last block, here comes the metal scavengers. Went up the street and I'm like, oh crap. So I sped up my walk to get truck to figure me. I can score before they get to that other one. Well, the one that I wanted to go to was all taken away. That's how fast. And there was another one that was behind, just leaving as I was driving up. So it was about three of them that were just like locusts. Yep, Pedro. Hitting up everything, and it was like, So anyway, the one place that I went to that I was going to do, of course, it was all gone, and the guy said, hey, you take cabinets? And of course, immediately I thought of, you know, kitchen cabinets or wood or whatever, and so I says, he says, yeah, they're file cabinets and such. I got three of them here. Would you want them? And I go, well, yeah, if it's metal, I'll take it. And he says, I also got some rebar that being pulled up from a driveway that were taken out and odds and end pieces of fence and such. And so, you know, one of the truck filled up a bit of it. I mean, would like to have been more, but I was just thinking, okay, well, I got more than the rest did by, you know, the little bit of mounts that I saw on the trash that was put out. So I think I scored on a bigger load there, but, you know, I would like to have gotten the others too to add to the truck. So anyways, we got the talk in. He was a couple blocks away. I see go by it every day in the walk, and so don't know how it got into talking, but he just talking about how he was just upset how, you see, well, it started, but he just was mentioning how disappointed he is with Trump and everything, and he says, I'm a conservative, wear the red, white, and blue, and, you know, I immigrated from Guatemala, I became a citizen, and, you know, true blue American, you know, I believe Trump and everything, and what does he do? Gets us in a war, that's Israel's little war, and he costs a living and everything is going up, and he says all the stuff that I believed in Trump and all that, and he was just going on about it. He just was feeling so betrayed and everything. And I says, well, that's how the establishment works. I says, you know, I've seen elections come and go and how people are like, oh, we're going to get this one in. Yay, yay, yay. And then once the establishment puts in their stooge figure and everybody's like, oh, well, next time. And so, yeah, we just got to talking about all kinds of things, and he just saying, here I am, Hispanic, and I'm just sick and tired of those coming up here to pilfer everything here. I worked hard to become a citizen. I did everything, and I'm working hard, paying taxes and all this, and here they, my own people, come up here and just pillage everything, and, you know. She says, I'm not racist or anything. I'm just pointing out. I says, hey, I hear that all the time from others. He says, why can't they go through the system? Why can't they become citizens and all of that? I says, well, that's not what they want. They want to have conflict.
They want to have everybody fighting each other, and I just telling experiences I had in the past. As is, you're not the only one that told me the same thing of being embarrassed of his own people. As is, I had a black woman tell me years ago, you know, I am very sorry for the actions of my own people, you know, relating to crime and all that. Says that is not who we are. You know, so she just was very upset at how the environment here, you know, I just, well, a lot of it's due to government subsidies and keeping them fighting each other and all that. And so, you know, we just got a long conversation about all that stuff. And he was talking about, he calls it tell-eye vision. That's his little moniker that he came up with. It's, you know, television is just tell-lie vision, telling lies. He says, the media telling you lies. I says, yeah, well, I don't even watch that anymore. I says, you're not getting the truth. You're being isolated. You don't know what your community next door is doing. Keep you tantalized with stupid things to get your attention off. You know, I said, you know, like, look at the birdie, look at the birdie. I says, I always look behind me and look around. I don't look at the birdie. You know, things like that. So it was an interesting talk that I would pass on to everybody. But he's just totally frustrated with Trump and all that stuff. So he's was just lamenting all that, getting it off his chest, I guess. He says he doesn't want to be part of that whole system. I says, well, I don't vote. He says, well, I'm not going to vote anymore either. I says, well, as I said, until things are corrected, ain't going to matter, because you got these globalists, and he's also upset at you know, like he's talking about Epstein, saying that what they do to babies and everything. I said, well, why don't you look into what Bohemian Grove up in Northern California? You're going to get an eyeful on that one. The cremation of care. It's a symbolized baby they cremate, and they have all their customs and everything. They got years ago, Nixon was quoted, I went to that, and it's a faggish thing I ever seen, something like that. They bring in homosexual prostitutes there, and it's totally weird. And Alex Jones snuck in there and got video of it. So I was telling him, you know, it's similar to all these rituals and everything. Anyway, it was interesting, but that was my extent of getting some metal scrap last night. I was planning on, you know, getting more of it, and then I went to the first one that I was planning to go by, and it was all stripped of whatever was put out front. It was like, I says, okay, I'm going to cut my losses, gas waste it, I'm just going to park and call it a day. Or call it a night, because it was getting dark at that point, and bring the load in, what I have in the truck, and get paid, you know, combine the trip. So when I got there, there was a big line to get in. Everybody was waiting to get scaled in, and then, of course, you have to circle around to weigh out. So it adds more time, but there's a lot of people there, obviously. You know, the steel scrap and everything. And got in there finally and unloaded what I had and went to get paid. Long line to get to the cashier's window and handed my
receipt from the time before and the new one for the steel scrap. She says, I'm so sorry, but we're out of cash. I can make a check for you if you like, or you can come back another time. It's good for 90 days. And I'm like, well, since I'll be in the area again, probably in the next few days, if I bring cardboard into the other place, it's because it's just a little ways further, I'll just go there and get the cash then. So part of my reasoning getting there was defeated. I guess they had so many people that drained them of their cash they had on hand. Oh, well. Clay says, hello. Hello, Clay. And hello, Rachie. Claychie. So I just been busy doing that and was hoping to bring a pallet load in, get the pallets off the truck and what I have in the driveway and all that, but the church food bank called and says, oh, well, I'll give you a call when I'm there. Well, I haven't heard nothing, so now I'm just sort of like, well, I'm just going to continue on what I'm doing. I'm going to get back to putting cardboard on the truck, have it, because I'm trying to hold off on doing cardboard to keep the truck empty for other things. But now it's like, okay, well, I'm just going to have to do that. And I, when I was coming back, I noticed the sign in front of the church says the next food bank will be 21st of June, because they usually have it the first Sunday and second and third Sunday, I think it is, of the month. But this time it's looks like it's only going to be one. So that's probably why he was saying, well, I'll give you a call. Because I was, some reason in my mind, I was prepared to go there last Sunday. I thought it was June 1st. I forgot. Oh, May's 31 days. I tried to call him and no answer, so I called Monday and I said, well, I tried to call. I, 'cause he said that the food bank is open the first week of June. He said, well, I think he mentioned something. Now it makes sense because it's the 21st. I guess they're canceled the first week. Anyway, that's been what I'm doing and kind of going through some copper scrap, trying to get it prepared for eventual, if it's going to go up again type of thing. And then I got to get going on working on the red truck project again. That's been put off for a long time. And the other truck, I have to clean the plugs. Basically, the number one and number two cylinder gets fouled up with oil. So I cleaned them the other day, and it back to running semi-smooth. The trip out this morning, I got up about 9:30 or so and took off and seemed to have holed up okay. So that was what went on here, and just trying to get caught up in all those things. And those who I put off for a while because I didn't have the truck running. So I think I'm catching up to that. So now, I guess it's back to doing the cardboard. Now it's probably going to have to fight people off for it because it's up to 90 now. So, I don't know. Part of me is like, oh, I don't want to do that anymore. Especially it's just me and, it's... Especially when the load gets up higher, I have to sit there and climb up and fight everything. It takes a lot of time. And I want to put that time into getting the red truck back going, but I got to keep something coming in.
So, you know, it's just a damn if you do, damn if you don't. So, oh well. Anyways, that's basically the week here, and my voice is starting to crackle. I hadn't really talked much. Oh well. Ah. And let's see, what else? I know there's probably another thing. I'm trying to think of it. What was it? Something else. Oh, well. Let's check the IRC out. Ron Honegger says, "Hi, Clay, and hi, Fallen Hill." Okay. Am I boring you? I think I'm boring you all. Let's see. That. Okay. What else? Not really a whole much else to mention around here.

0: So say I just been, my attention has been mostly on getting the scrap metal and all of that. So I hadn't really been around too much.
1: Oh, excuse me.
0: Getting up earlier made me yawn. But I do have some articles that were given to me and such. And I feel myself getting hungry. I haven't eaten all day. Okay. I'm going to start off with an article that was given to me earlier this week, which is kind of interesting. And if I can bring it up here. This is out of CBS News. Scientists find yeast in frozen mummies' guts. Yeast has been growing in the guts of a frozen mummy called Ozeti, or Zeti, the Iceman. For thousands of years, scientists have discovered, telling AFP, they used it to make a sourdough bread. More than 5,300 years ago, before the Egyptian pyramids were built, Ozeti was strolling through the Alps on the border of Austria and Italy when he was killed by an arrow in the back. He remained frozen in the ice until two German hikers stumbled across his mummified remains in 1991 in the northern Italian region of South Tyrol. Since then, his stunningly well-preserved remains have been kept at the same temperature, minus 6 degrees Celsius, as his icy tomb. This has allowed scientists to carefully study Ozeti, who offers an incredibly rare window into ancient human life. For the latest research published in the Microbiome Journal on Wednesday, a Italy-based team found evidence that both ancient and modern microbial life remain active in frozen body, in the frozen body. What we didn't expect to find was yeast, lead study author Mohamed Sairan of the URAC Research Institute in the Italian city of Bolzano told the AFP. His body hosts living metabolically capable organisms that are actively responding to their environment, Sairan told the Reuters news agency. The cold-adapted yeasts are growing certain bacteria have colonized and persisted across his tissues for decades. The mummy is, in a very real sense, a living biological interface, a meeting point between the ancient world and the present, where microbes from 5,000 years ago coexist with organisms that arrived last decade. Very good. Sourdough. The scientists have discovered four different yeasts that can survive sub-zero temperatures in Ozeti's guts, skin, and brownish water that melted off his body when he was partially unfrozen. These kinds of yeast only live in very cold conditions, such as Antarctica, so are believed to have entered Ozeti's body at some point after he died. Genetic analysis revealed DNA damage levels very comparable to the original microbes in the Iceman's guts, suggesting the yeast entered his body soon after death, Sairan said. These yeast have accompanied Ozeti's on his long journey through the millennia. Study co-author Frank Maxner said in a statement. The scientists then reproduced the gut yeast in the fridge. If you tell anyone you have yeast, they immediately ask, "Can we use it for bread?" Soren said. So they tried to make sourdough loaf. Initially, it didn't work, the microbiologist admitted, but after 3 months of effort, we had a very, very good sourdough, Soren said with a laugh. When asked if the scientists were considering using the yeast to brew beer, he responded, "It's on the list." The study contained more serious possible uses for the yeast. When the mummy was found in 1991, it was initially treated as a normal cadaver. A chemical called phenol was used to stop fungus from growing in the body. However, the strange yeast was able to eat the phenol, meaning that in the future, it could help break down the chemical in contaminated environments, the scientist said. Inside the ancient microbiome, the yeast was not the only surprising discovery in the body. An analysis of the microbiome revealed a particular kind of a gut bacteria that is almost non-existent among modern humans. Though gone from the stomachs of people in the industrialized world, the bacteria has been detected among tribes in Africa and South America, Soren said. It also has been found in 3,000-year-old feces preserved in the salt mines in Hallstatt, Austria, which serves as one of the only other available views into the ancient human microbiome. Ozetzi and these Bronze Age salt miners ate more fiber and whole grain than the modern-day people, Soren explained. The study published in the Journal of Microbiome said it reveals that the Iceman is not a biologically frozen time capsule, but rather a complex ecosystem. Previous research revealed that Ozetzi's last meals included deer and goat meat as well as wheat. Reuters reported, previous researchers show that he was about age 45 when he died and was in good physical condition, carrying a copper axe, longbow, arrows, and quiver and dagger. He is a visitor who provides us precious insights into the past, Maxner told Reuters. It is too early to say whether the yeast is harming the mummy, Soren said, calling for more research. Nikolai Oskolov, a researcher at the Latvian Institute of Organic Synthesis, not involved in the study, told AFP it was interesting how the Iceman's microbiome is not frozen. However, he, who previously discovered the ancient fungus in the mummy's guts, cautioned that the yeast samples were only taken in 2010 and 2019. This provides very little evidence that the yeast have been multiplying over millennia, he said, adding that he believed they were relatively recent colonists of the mummy's body. In 2023, the scientists determined that Ozetzi was mostly descended from the farmers from present-day Turkey, and his head was balder and skin darker than what was initially thought. So there you go. And let's see. Looking at the IRC. Randy says, hot sourdough biscuits with homemade raspberry jam. You used to make sourdough bread. So you get your mummy yeast. Oh, speaking of mummies, guess who's here? Look who showed up.

0: Heavens, play me fanfare. Ringo's here. Hello, Ringo. Ringo says, I'm not backwards. Oh, so it's CISUM_SDR. Okay. That's backwards, yeah. Anyways, Ringo's here. Just in time for the dead musician segment coming up in the next hour. He played it backwards. But I played it forwards. And then it went backwards. So you what about NASA? Oh, he asked me, what about NASA? Okay. What about NASA? NASA. NASA. Okay, here's some NASA to quench the NASA hunger that Ringo has. This is from Zero Hedge, something that Kurt posted by Tyler Dernan. NASA senior advisor and press secretary Bethany Stevens wrote on X that astronauts aboard the International Space Station have quickly shifted into SpaceX's Dragon spacecraft and are planned to evacuate if needed after cracks and leaks in the Zvezda service module transfer tunnel appeared to worsen. The Zvezda service module transfer tunnel, known as PRK, has suffered from cracks and leaks for some time and has been mitigated by Roscosmos as much as possible to date. The cracks have always been a concern that NASA watches very closely, Stevens said. According to NASA, the Zvezda service module is 43 feet long and contains living quarters, life support systems, communication systems, electrical power distribution systems, data processing systems, flight control systems, and propulsion systems. Stevens continued, the cracks have always been a concern that NASA watches very closely. NASA and Roscosmos have been working to determine the root cause of the cracks, and Roscosmos manages the issue through operational mitigation measures and periodic partial repair efforts. Out of caution, NASA ordered all four SpaceX Crew 12 members, along with NASA astronaut Chris Williams, to be on high alert inside the Dragon during the repair. NASA said it continues to work with Roscosmos and other station partners towards a more permanent fix for the long-running issue. And Reuters cited a senior NASA official who said the air leak has been monitored over the last few months, but significantly worsened earlier this week, increasing from a loss of 1 pound of air per day to 2 pounds per day. So they gotta put them some duct tape on it. There you go. 100-mile tape. That'll take care of it. Some putty. Yeah. Ringo says, now NASA is down to 7-second delay from 11-second. Okay, well, at least it's getting better for you. Ringo runs like hell. So humid here for a couple days so far. Oh, it's so humid. Uncle Irving saying. Brother says, Flex Seal. Yeah, there you go, Flex Seal. That'll take care of it. So Ringo got his four-letter word, NASA, National Aeronautics, Space Administration. Next, NASA Explorer, SpaceX, Transport. that's one article. And let's see if I can squeeze another one before the top writer break. Probably save that until next hour. Let's see. Independent put out a story. Weight loss drugs could damage the brain, a new study suggests. Scientists are exploring how GLP-1 drugs like Ozempic may not only be a metabolism breakthrough, but also could reshape some patients' brains. GLP-1s were originally developed to treat diabetes and obesity, but researchers at the University of Colorado of Anschutz have found that the drugs increase brain connectivity in some patients and may rewire brains beyond quieting appetites, researchers told the Washington Post. While scientists stress that there are still many unknowns with GLP-1 drugs and research is limited, some patients taking the medication have reported positive impacts aside from decrease in hunger or food cravings. The drug has reportedly made some patients less likely to drink alcohol or act compulsively, and early studies are being carried out on how the medication could one day be used as a possible treatment for addiction. And GLP-1 have improved attention spans in some cases, the outlet reports. Previous studies looking in at the GLP-1 drugs and the brain have suggested that the drugs may slow the loss of volume in parts of the brain required for planning, memory, and emotion and sensory integration. Scientists also studying whether GLP-1s may be beneficial as a way to delay or prevent diseases like Alzheimer's. While researchers have questioned whether the GLP could help with Parkinson's, a recent clinical trial did not show any overall impact. A large late-phase clinical trial of the drug for Alzheimer's patients also failed to show that the medication significantly slowed cognitive and functional decline in patients, according to the report. And still many scientists are exploring whether GLP-1 drugs can act directly on the brain and potentially reshape people's nervous systems by reducing inflammation, improving their metabolisms, and easing their stress. The findings at the University of Colorado Anschutz shared with the Post were made as researchers studied young women taking GLP-1 medication to treat common hormonal condition PCOS, recently renamed to polyandrogenic metabolic ovarian syndrome, or PMOS. Within a few months, GLP-1's use, patients' brains' connections in the salience network, which helps target attention, have multiplied, Allison Shapiro, the lead researcher, told the Post. We didn't expect to see this effect, and we really don't know what it means, Shapiro said. During the trial, Shapiro began scanning participants' brains, and scans pointed researchers to the possibility that the condition may involve dysfunction in the hypothalamus, the part of the brain that regulates hunger, stress, sleep, and hormones, and also contains a high concentration of GLP-1, according to the report. The scans also indicated increased connectivity between the different regions of the brain. While many people have reported positive impacts of the GLP-1s, some users have reported brain fog, while others say they experience less pleasure and are less motivated. And the scientists caution that the new research is still in the early stages and they may have yet to determine what the changes mean and how they might impact the brain's long term. And the researchers have also questioned how these drugs might impact children's developing brains. And let's see, look at the time here. Oh, Well, it's already the top of the hour. Actually, couple minutes after the hour. Oh, well. Let's see. Ringo says, so the drug is a good thing. Let's get Blair to beta test it. Maybe he's been. That's why he has no motivation. Yeah, there you go. That's one of the side effects. Okay, be back in a bit.
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0: And now, Six's Record Party has passed, just like the Six of One show. 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

And now it's time for the Musicians Who Died This Week segment. Enjoy, Ringo. And here's the musicians who died this week, starting off with Jeff Keating. He was an English musician, conductor, and educator. He co-founded and arranged for the 1960s British vocal group, the Master Singers. He was born as Geoffrey Keating in 1937 in Middlesbrough, England, and he died on May the 29th of 2026 at the age of 88. We'll play Highway Code by the Master Singers, a track released in 1966.

Next up, Doug Shaw. He was an English musician, musicologist, multi-instrumentalist, and collaborative guitarist. He relocated to New York in 2003 and is best known as the member of White Magic, a psychedelic folk rock group formed in Brooklyn. He was born as Douglas Shaw on November the 25th of 1982 in London, England, and he died on May the 26th of 2026 at the age of 42 due to a stroke. We'll play Winds, a track from White Magic's EP Dark Stars, released in 2007. Douglas wrote and was the lead vocals and played the guitar on this track.

And moving on to Joe Nigri. He was an American jazz guitarist and educator. He is known for appearing as himself and as Handyman Nigri in the Neighborhood of Make-Believe segments on Mr. Rogers' Neighborhood. He was born as Joseph Harold Nigri on June the 10th of 1926 in Pittsburgh, Pennsylvania, and he died on May the 30th of 2026 at the age of 99, just a bit short from 100. And we'll play So Blue, Tanto Blue, Joe's first single released in 1960.

0: Also, we'll play a clip from Mr. Rogers' Neighborhood featuring Joe.
1: They're very comfortable.
2: Yeah, take a look. I'd like to see. You mean they've been trying to call us here?
1: Yes, King Friday wanted Miss Melissa to get to reach you for a certain reason, and she just couldn't get through.
2: Wonder why.
1: This looks like it's not lit there. I really don't know what they wanted.
2: Well, this hasn't flashed the whole time we've been here.
1: Well, no. Let's have a look. Excuse me, Mr. Rogers.
2: Mm-hmm.
1: Let's see if I have a brand new light. There's one. We'll just take this one out.
2: I think that's what it is.
1: Let's have a look.
2: Uh-oh. It rattles.
1: It does rattle?
2: Yeah.
1: We'll just put in... You're right. Why don't we just put in a new one and see what happens?
2: Well, I wonder what he wants us for. King Friday trying to get in touch with us.
1: He has been trying to reach you.
2: He is all right, isn't he?
1: Oh, he's fine. Yes, he's fine. I think there's a special function going on over at the castle that he would like you to look in on.
2: I never open these things because I know you're in charge of that.
1: Let's just check the telecan while we're here now. The wire seems to be just a bit frayed. I have some tape here. Put a little tape on it.
2: Yes, it is frayed here.
1: Just cover it. Cover it a bit. How have you been, all right?
2: Fine. I like to see people repair things.
1: Well, this is just a safety measure here, Mr. Rogers, to cover up the bare part. There. Do that?
2: Mm-hmm.
1: Mind if I try to reach Miss
2: Polificate? Oh, please do. Check in.
1: Miss Polificate.
2: It's flashing already.
1: Yeah, it's working. Miss Polificate! Handyman Negri here. Would you like to talk with Mr. Rogers now? Okay, I'll put him on.
2: Hello? Yes, Handyman Negri fixed it.
0: And next, Foster Silvers. He was an American singer, songwriter, record producer, and multi-instrumentalist. He was best known for being a member of the family act, the Silvers. He was born as Foster Emerson Silvers on February the 25th of 1962 in Memphis, Tennessee, and he died on May the 30th of 2026 at the age of 64 due to a battle with metastatic prostate cancer. We'll play Misdemeanor, the first single released in 1973 when he was just 11 years old.

And next, Ronald Lapreed. He was an American bassist, songwriter, and he's best known as the co-founder of the Commodores as the bass guitarist from 1970 through 1986. He was born on September the 4th of 1950 in Tuskegee, Alabama, and he died on May the 30th of 2026 in Auckland, New Zealand, at the age of 75 of an undisclosed sudden medical event. We'll play Machine Gun, the title track of the Commodores' debut album released in 1974, and you'll hear Ronald's bass work.

And Peebo Bryson. He was an American singer, songwriter, and record producer. He was born as Robert Peebo Bryson on April the 13th of 1951 in Greenville, South Carolina. And he died on June the 2nd of 2026 in Marietta, Georgia, at the age of 75 of a stroke. And he'll play A Whole New World from the Disney animated film Aladdin in 1994, a duo with Peebo Bryson and Regina Belli.

0: And that wraps it up for this week's Musicians Who Died segment.
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1: 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This week you will hear The Rolling Stones, Big Hits and Greengrass CD. Procol Harum, live at the Beat Club, Part 1. And The Beatles, a collection of oldies, CD.
2: And I have returned for the Dishnut News. And I see I accidentally hit the bass boost on the microphone. Oops. I was wondering why I sounded a bit bassy. Okay. And Ringo says, Pat had dinner just that fast. No, dinner will be up right after the show. And Ron Hager says, Ringo, I have a Beatles CD just for you. And Ringo goes, really? Ringo says, what are you cooking? I'm probably spaghetti. I need to use up some turkey meat and throw some veggies in there and everything. Make a quickie thing. Guess that's what I'll probably do. I would have had leftover salad, but I had that last night. So, 2-year-old turkey still edible. Yes, that's it. I used a turkey drumstick that I cooked for Thanksgiving. I saved in the freezer. I used that for on top of the salad. So, not quite 2 year, but few months. Anywho, got to hear the Musicians Who Died segment and Ringo's most favorite segment of the show, and a comment from Randy talking about the whole New World song. This song got really overplayed out here. Got real easy to find a different station or just shut it off. So that's what happened. He found another station other than RFD and shut it off. I picked that song because he's mostly known for that. He did other stuff, his solo career and stuff. But it was the first song to receive a Grammy and blah, blah, blah. And so I thought, okay, I'll just throw that on there. At least I got Randy to make a comment about it. Yeah, yeah. That's it. And Ringo's asking, wonder what Randy's sauce tastes like. I don't want to touch that. Randy's sauce. Ringo's wondering, well, what does Brucey's sauce taste like? What does your sauce taste like? I don't know. Hope not the jar stuff. No, it's fresh. Not that old stuff. Ringo says his is good. Well, whatever floats your boat there, Ringo. Yeah. So, yeah. The same as a 70-year-old turkey named Ringo tastes like. What? Gobble, gobble. Yeah. Gobble, gobble, yum, yum. Okay. birthdays. Just one upcoming this week on the 9th of June, which should be on a Tuesday. It will be Abby, which is Chris and Kelly's daughter. She was born in 2011. And that's all until next week. So that's the birthdays. Ringo says, Pat actually had made edible turkey that was over 2 years old. Yeah, I've done that too. He just cut off some of the freezer burn parts and the rest of it seemed to be good. Stuff that kind of goes yellow from the freezer burning. I figured, why get rid of something that could be salvaged? So I did that. Ringo says, any NASA stuff? Okay, you want some NASA stuff. Okay, I'll give you some NASA stuff. Ringo just totally is into NASA now. This one also from Zero Head, something that Kurt also posted in the IRC earlier. NASA ends Mars mission 6 months after losing communication with spacecraft. Short for Mars Atmosphere and Volatile Evolution, NASA's MAVEN mission, launched in November 2013 to study the red planet's atmosphere, specifically how it interacts with solar flares and other types of space weather, as well as readings of the dust storms. The mission was supposed to last 1 year, but the hardware continued to operate for another decade, providing insights crucial to sending a human crew there with the right protection in the future. It was also able to give ground systems early warning of incoming coronal ejections from the sun. MAVEN has profoundly advanced our understanding of Mars' atmosphere, climate history, and habitability, making a cornerstone of NASA's exploration of Mars over 11 years. Tiffany Morgan, director of NASA's Mars Exploration Program, said during a press call, MAVEN's findings have helped shape future mission designs and have strengthened our understanding of Mars as a system. MAVEN additionally served as a crucial communications role as part of NASA's Mars Relay Network, working alongside Mars Reconnaissance Orbiter and other spacecraft to pass along priceless data collected by rovers on the Martian surface back to Earth. It was also recruited to help observe this interstellar comet 3-1 Atlas as it passed through the solar system. Mission leaders last heard from the spacecraft on December 6th of 2025, just before it made a routine pass behind the red planet, similar to how NASA lost signal with the Artemis II crew as they flew around the far side of the moon. Loss of signal was only supposed to last 30 minutes. Mission leaders then explained that a brief fragment of telemetry data was able to be recovered by analyzing radio signals picked up by open-loop receivers on NASA's Deep Space Network. That data showed that MAVEN spacecraft was in safe mode and caught in a spin when it emerged behind Mars. The spin indicated that there was a disruption in the spacecraft's trajectory, and a review board concluded that the rotation caused batteries to drain, rendering it unrecoverable. An anomaly review board was created in February to determine what happened to the spacecraft while it traveled around the far side of the planet. Mission leaders expected more questions to be answered in the coming months and decline multiple requests to share their own speculation of what happened. As for MAVEN's fate, NASA officials said that the spacecraft will continue to orbit Mars for 50 to 100 years. And there you go, Ringo. Some more NASA news. Hope you liked your NASA news. And let's see, looking back, Engel says NASA, the four-letter word officially. Travis says Riker told Picard that he has a new nickname for the bits of toilet paper stuck in your butt. Klingons around Uranus. Ringo has to check his temperature and humidity. Ringo says 66 Fahrenheit with 89 humidity. No wonder why it sucks. Travis says, Ringo, your personal humidity level? Ringo goes, oh, crap, I missed it. Travis says, you got stone and you missed it, Ringo. You let it roll on by. Ringo goes, Uranus, that sucks. No Ringo oil evaporates. A.K.A. your spaghetti sauce. Too much humidity. Okay. Now, let's try to get to another article here in the time we have left. This one here, out of Slash Gear, Samsung's huge June 2026 update is coming to every phone on this list. Gone are the days when Android phones were abandoned after just 2 to 3 years of software support, like Apple does with iOS. Other manufacturers on the Android side have stepped up their game. Samsung promises up to 7 years of Android updates and security patches for its newer Galaxy smartphones and tablets. There have been a handful of great features added to One UI since the launch of the Galaxy S26 series, but not all updates are designed to bring new features. For June 2026, Samsung has started rolling out a major security update that addresses dozens of vulnerabilities. Samsung rolls out security updates for its Galaxy devices monthly, quarterly, or biannually, depending on the model. Its flagship smartphones are covered under the monthly update schedule and should soon start receiving the June 2026 security patch. Supported foldables include the Galaxy Z Tri-Fold, Z Fold 4, Z Fold 5, Z Fold 6, Z Fold 7, Z Fold Special Edition, Z Flip 4, Z Flip 5, Z Flip 6, Z Flip 7, Z Flip 7 FE, W23, W23 Flip, W24, W24 Flip, W25, W25 Flip, and W26, all models in the Galaxy S26, 25, 24, and 23 are also covered, including FE models and Galaxy 25 Edge that were reviewed. Well, that means my phone S23 is not covered. Enterprise models also eligible for monthly security updates include the Galaxy A54, A55, 56, 57, X-Cover 6 Pro, X-Cover 7, X-Cover 7 Pro, and the Galaxy Tab Active 5 Pro. If you own any of these Galaxy devices, it's highly advisable you install the latest available software update. Most smartphone devices, including phones that have means of receiving firmware upgrades, get security patches, and it's highly recommended that you stay up to date to fix vulnerabilities, according to Samsung's patch notes. This update brings fixes from both Samsung and Google. This includes 33 common vulnerabilities and exposures, which are CVE, and 12 Samsung vulnerabilities and exposures, which is SVE. CVE is a security flaw that's been publicly disclosed by cybersecurity experts in the industry. out of 45 total vulnerabilities addressed in this update, 33 of them have been classified as high or critical severity. Installing this security patch addressed all of them. The SVEs that are included in this update also focus on Samsung's own services, including components in the Galaxy editing service. So if you have any of those, you get it, but don't list mine. I'm too old. Okay, another article that was given to me. This is out of keepandroidopen.org. Your phone is about to stop being yours. 87 days until lockdown. Starting September 2026, a silent update, non-consensually pushed by Google, will block every Android app whose developer hasn't registered with Google, signed their contract, paid up, and handed over government ID. In August 2025, Google announced a new requirement. Starting in September 2026, every Android app developer must register centrally with Google before their software can be installed on any device, not just Play Store apps, all apps. This includes apps shared between friends, distributed through F-Droid, built by hobbyists for personal use, independent developers, church and community groups, and hobbyists alike will all be frozen out of being able to develop and distribute their software. Registration requires paying a fee to Google, agreeing to Google's terms and conditions, surrendering your government-issued identification, providing evidence of your private signing key, listing all your current and future application identifiers. And who this hurts? You. You bought an Android phone because Google told you it was open. You could install what you wanted, and that was the deal. Google now is rewriting the deal retroactively on hardware you already own. After the update lands, you can only run software that Google has pre-approved on your phone, your property that you paid for. Independent developers, a teenager's first app, a volunteer's privacy tool, or a company's confidential internal beta, it doesn't matter. After September 2026, none of these can be installed without Google's blessing. F-Droid, home to thousands of free and open source Android apps, has called this an existential threat. Cory Doctorow calls it Darth Android. Government and civil society, Google has documented track record of complying when authoritarian regimes demand app removals. With this program, the software that runs your country's institutions will exist at the pleasure of a single unaccountable foreign corporation. The Electronic Frontier Foundation calls app gatekeeping an ever-expanding pathway to the internet censorship. And Google's escape hatch is a trap door. Google says power users can still install unverified apps. Here's what it actually looks like. Delve into the system settings, find developer options, tap the building number 7 times to enable developer mode, dismiss scare screens about coercion, enter your PIN, restart the device, wait 24 hours, come back, dismiss more scare screens, pick allow temporary 7 days or allow indefinitely. Confirm again and you understand the risks. 9 steps, a mandatory 24-hour cooling-off period for installing software on a device you own. Worse, this flow runs entirely through Google Play services, not the Android OS. Google can change it, tighten it, or kill it at any time with no OS update required and no consent needed. And as of today, it hasn't shipped any beta preview or canary build. It exists only as a blog post and some mock-ups. And so, it goes on. at the Android Developers on August 2025 announced the new developer verification requirements, and they're moving to November 2025. Early access began for both Android Developer Console and Play Console. In March 2026, verification opened for developers. June 2026, early access starts for limited distribution accounts. Then for August 2026, limited distribution accounts launched globally. Advanced flow for users launched globally. September of 2026, the verification requirement goes into effect in Brazil, Indonesia, Singapore, and Thailand. At this point, any app installed on a certified device in these regions must be registered by a verified developer. 2027 and beyond, we will continue to roll out this requirement globally. Isn't that really nice? Let's see. This is out of USA Today. Hegseth directs DOD to drop hundreds of faiths from recognized religion list. The Department of Defense moved this week to dramatically reduce the number of recognized religions, faiths, and belief systems from more than 200 all the way to 31. The move was announced to troops in a memo signed by Anthony Tata, Under Secretary of Defense Personnel Readiness of the United States, and shared with USA Today by the Military Religious Freedom Foundation. In a memo, Tata says that the move comes in the direction of the Pentagon Chief Pete Hegseth, who said the move was done to streamline the DOW's collection of religious preferences collection for service members to enhance the delivery of targeted religions to support the chaplaincy. Founder and president of the MRFF, Mikey Weinstein, said the move to reduce the number of recognized religions in direct hit of the Constitution First Amendment. And he added that his organization was very seriously considering filing a federal class action suit on behalf of the members of the U.S. military and civilians who have been impacted by the Department of Defense move. And what religions will be basically, let's see, some of the faiths were dropped include atheists, deists, druids, humanists, magic, New Age churches, pagan, shaman, spiritualists, and Unitarian Universalists, according to the memo. And it gives a long list of all the religions that they do support, which I'm running out of time here. Let's see, what else do we have here? Where is it? Real quickly here. If I can get this real quickly in. Slipknot orders Trump to stop using their masks during rallies. This is related to last week's article. Des Moines, Iowa, joining a long line of musicians who have threatened legal action against the commander-in-chief, new metal band Slipknot issued a public statement Tuesday demanding the President Donald Trump stop using their masks during his rallies. Donald Trump's vile, evil agenda is not at all aligned with what our terrifying masks represent. Frontman Corey Taylor wrote on X in response to a video in the White House posted of Trump waving to the crowd at a rally as he walked out on stage in an expressionless gray mask covered in oozing wounds, black sutures, and dreadlocks made of rope. We are sickened to see what is supposed to be the celebration of each band member inner demon being used to promote such dark and hateful rhetoric. We already been in contact with our lawyers and will not hesitate to pursue all legal remedies should he use our disfigured clown masks or long-nosed GIMP suits to advance his disturbing viewpoints in the future. Taylor went on to state that the band told former Florida Governor Jeb Bush the same thing in 2016 when he wanted to use their mutant pig boy persona to announce his presidential campaign. That's an Onion article. Anyways, I'm out of time, so thank you all for interacting, participating, and all that. And we'll see you all again next week for another edition of Dishnut News. This has been the Dishnut News for June the 6th of 2026. 6-6-26. Next.
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5: Canada announces that it will be taking its time signal shortwave station, CHU, off the air in June. Senator Ted Cruz praises amateur radio and ham volunteers for emergency preparedness. Hamvention 2026 brings an estimated $35 million impact to the Xenia, Ohio region. Radio Amateurs of Canada Vice President and former This Week in Amateur Radio news anchor Brent Taylor, VY2HF, becomes a silent key. Registration is now open for the 2026 AWRL National Convention in Huntsville, Alabama. 38,000 guests visited this year's running of the Dayton Hamvention. China announces a massive breakthrough in battery technology. We'll have the story. AMSAT's Dayton Forum covers education, operations, and future satellite projects. The legislature in Suffolk County, New York, has designated June as Amateur Radio Month. And AMSAT announces Bird Chase Bingo during the summer of 2026, adding a new twist to satellite operating. We will tell you all the details coming up in this week's report.
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7: And reporting from our news bureau just outside Rochester, New York, along the southern shore of Lake Ontario, this is George, Kilo Charlie 2, Oscar X-Ray Juliet.
8: And reporting from our highly sophisticated news bureau somewhere in Wisconsin, where coffee consumption is up 300%, and coax cable shortages are being blamed on field day preparations. I'm Marvin Turner, W0MET.
9: And reporting this week from our news bureau in Cortlandville, New York, where this ham is looking forward to all the summer ham fests, even though he doesn't have much money left after Dayton. But I'm Chris Perrine, KB2 FAF.
4: And reporting from the Ham Shack TV studios in Knoxville, Tennessee, where I've got a river flowing through my backyard right now because it has poured this evening. 3 inches of rain in the past couple of hours. I'm Josh Marler, AA4WX.
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11: And reporting from Archer New York News Bureau, where the cottonwood are doing their seasonal shedding routine, I'm Eric, Kilo Delta 2, Romeo Juliet X-ray.

0: A shortwave listener tuning the bands late at night, or simply someone fascinated by precision timekeeping, CHU represented something uniquely Canadian, a direct connection to the nation's official atomic clock service. Now, another chapter in Canadian radio history is coming to an end. This comes on the heels of earlier news that Environment and Climate Change Canada has permanently discontinued the Weather Radio Canada service. If propagation conditions were good and delays were accounted for, CHU could deliver timing accuracy better than 1 millisecond. For decades, CHU was Canada's equivalent to America's WWV and WWVH time stations operated by the NIST in the United States in Colorado and Hawaii. Canadian shortwave station CHU is scheduled to go off the air on June 22nd. The station delivers the nation's official time from a transmitter site southwest of Ottawa, broadcasting on 3.33, 7.85, and 14.67 megahertz, allowing listeners in Canada and around the world to synchronize their clocks on coordinated universal time. The service is run by the National Research Council and transmits the time via digital voice in English and French. The time signal radio station uses atomic clocks on the premises, which are checked against atomic clocks based at the council headquarters. Canada first began transmitting the time under the CHU call sign in 1938. The roots of CHU stretch all the way back to the early 1920s. Experimental Canadian time broadcast began in 1923 under the call sign 9CC before evolving into VE9OB and eventually CHU in 1938. Its announcements are in coordinated universal time, a change made in 1990 after decades of transmitting in Eastern Standard Time. The closure of CHU follows several other Canadian radio-era shutdowns. In 2023, for example, the CBC ended its famous daily National Research Council time signal broadcast, the iconic long dash heard on CBC radio for more than 80 years. For shortwave listeners such as myself, CHU was often one of the first stations newcomers tuned in successfully. The station's distinct ticking sound made it easy to identify. It was also useful for testing antennas, checking propagation conditions, comparing receivers, and demonstrating shortwave reception to newcomers. Ham radio operators frequently use CHU to verify dial calibration and frequency accuracy, particularly in the days before digital readouts. Some listeners, including myself, collected CHU QSL cards over the years, turning simple reception reports into treasured radio memorabilia. Others simply enjoyed the comfort of hearing a familiar Canadian signal during late-night tuning sessions. Unlike commercial broadcasters, CHU had no politics, advertising, or entertainment programming. It existed solely to provide accurate time. Ironically, that simplicity became part of its charm. Canada was never a massive shortwave broadcasting nation compared to countries like the United States, Russia, China, or the United Kingdom, but CHU was one of the country's most recognizable radio signals internationally. Its closure represents another reminder that shortwave broadcasting itself is fading globally. Many international broadcasters have already left the bands. Radio Canada International shut down its Sackville shortwave site in 2012. Radio Australia ended shortwave domestic and international services. Numerous European broadcasters reduced or eliminated HF transmissions. In making the announcement of the station's shutdown, the NRC said that official timekeeping will be delivered instead by three more modern methods, by its telephone talking clock and using the internet by its network time protocol and its web clock. Once CHU disappears, Canada will lose one of its last continuously operating technical shortwave services, and another piece of radio heritage will quietly fade into history. I will be listening when the station signs off on June 22nd. I'm Mike Niklich, K9DXM.
1: Senator Ted Cruz, in a strong pre-Memorial Day message, publicly highlighted the critical role that amateur radio service volunteers play during disasters, praising and thanking ham radio operators who provide essential communications when storms and emergencies knock out power and cellular networks and communities are cut off. Here with more details on Senator Cruz's message, we go to John Ross, KD8IDJ, who files this report from League headquarters.
2: Senator Ted Cruz is praising amateur radio operators for their role in emergency preparedness and disaster response. In a recent video message, Cruz thanked hams for providing critical communications when storms and emergencies knock out power, cellular service, and internet connectivity. Cruz said that when communities are cut off, it's hams who step forward to reconnect people when it

0: matters most. He pointed to the response from hams serving their communities during past disasters, including last year's devastating flooding in central Texas that swept through Camp Mystic. As the nation enters another summer storm season, Cruz said the role of amateur radio remains as important as ever. Ready to respond, ready to serve, and ready to make a difference. Senator Cruz is chairman of the Senate Committee on Commerce, Science, and Transportation. His comments came as ARRL continues its nationwide advocacy effort, supporting the Amateur Radio Emergency Preparedness Act. The bipartisan legislation would help amateur radio operators install and maintain effective outdoor antennas at homes where private land use restrictions might otherwise prohibit them. The goal is to ensure communities maintain resilient emergency communications during disasters. ARRL's grassroots campaign has now generated more than 155,000 letters to members of Congress. ARRL Legislative Committee Chairman and West Gulf Coast Division Director John Robert Stratton, N5AUS, said Senator Cruz's public comments are evidence that support for amateur radio continues to grow on Capitol Hill. To join the ARRL letter-writing campaign to support the act, visit www.arrl.org/HOA. Senator Cruz's video message can be viewed on the ARRL HQ YouTube channel.
1: I'm John Ross, KD8IDJ.
2: He emphasized that as the nation prepares for yet another summer storm season, ham radio's role remains just as vital as ever, stating that while future emergencies will come, Senator Cruz pointed out that so would amateur radio, ready to respond, ready to serve, and to make a difference. He ended his statements thanking ham radio for its courage and commitment, noting that amateur radio's work strengthens our communities. His comments also reflect growing congressional recognition of the value amateur radio operators bring to communities across the country. ARRL, the National Association for Amateur Radio, continues to advocate for legislation that protects and strengthens amateur radio's role in emergency preparedness and public service communications. The most recent proof that those efforts have and are increasing congressional support for amateur radio is evidenced by the decision of Chairman Cruz to publicly share his personal views on the value and importance of amateur radio to the nation, Stratton said.
3: Hamvention 2026 recently concluded in Xenia, Ohio, after once again drawing amateur radio operators and enthusiasts from around the world. Held at the Greene County Fairgrounds since 2017, Hamvention remains the world's largest gathering devoted to amateur radio. Participants range from newcomers entering the hobby to experienced operators, technical experts, and international visitors. The annual event wrapped up on May 17th, following 3 days of activities, exhibits, demonstrations, and presentations. Local television coverage highlighted the event's significance beyond the amateur radio community itself. Hamvention spokesperson Michael Coulter, W8CI, said the gathering generates an estimated economic impact of more than $35 million for Southwest Ohio. Coulter noted that Xenia has a population of approximately 26,000 residents. While Hamvention attendance rivals and often exceed that number, hotel, restaurants, and businesses throughout the region benefit from the annual influx of visitors. Coulter also emphasized amateur radio's worldwide reach and continuing growth. He noted that amateur radio operators are licensed in approximately 160 countries around the globe, and that the United States alone now has more than 750,000 licensed operators. Hamvention continues serving as a central meeting place where operators can discover new technology, exchange ideas, and connect with a broader amateur radio community. Coulter described the event as a living, breathing community rather than simply a trade show. The television reports included several views of AMSAT activities during Hamvention 2026, including amateur radio satellite operational demonstrations outside of the AMSAT exhibit area. Video coverage showed AMSAT volunteers demonstrating handheld satellite communications and interacting with visitors attending the event. Additional scenes highlighted the AMSAT booth inside the exhibition area, where attendees explored satellite operating equipment, antennas, and educational displays. The demonstrations offered visitors a practical introduction to amateur satellite operations and AMSAT's continuing outreach at Hamvention. Beyond technology and equipment, Coulter highlighted the international friendship and cultural connections amateur radio can create. He reflected an opportunity to travel and meet amateur radio operators around the world through the shared interest of communication and experimentation. Organizers also noted continuing growth and interest from both new and experienced operators. Hamvention 2026 concluded after another year celebrating amateur radio's technical education and global community spirit.
4: The following story was written by Alan Boyd, VE3AJB, President, Radio Amateurs of Canada. Radio Amateurs of Canada has received the news that RAC Vice President Brent Taylor, VY2HF, became a silent key on May 21 at the age of 66. Brent was first licensed in 1984 as VE1APG and received his partial HF privileges 6 months later. 1 year later, he passed his advanced exam and obtained the call sign VE1JH, a call he used for more than 20 years. Brent was widely respected for his dedication to amateur radio and his strong belief in supporting amateur radio organizations. He helped grow the amateur radio community in the Charlottetown area as an organizer and instructor for the Charlottetown Amateur Radio Club's Basic Amateur Course. Brent was a member of the Radio Amateurs of Canada, the Charlottetown Amateur Radio Club, the International Repeater Group, New Brunswick, the Amateur Radio Relay League, Radio Society of Great Britain, AMSAT, the National Radio Club, and the Canadian International DX Club. Outside of amateur radio, Brent worked for the Federal Department of Veterans Affairs as acting manager and responsible of the database that holds the Veterans Affairs client information. Prior to that, he served 10 years as a member of the Veterans Review and Appeal Board. Earlier in his career, Brent worked as an educator, a radio broadcaster, a newspaper columnist, and served 1 term as a member of the Legislative Assembly of New Brunswick. Over the years, Brent served the amateur radio community in many leadership roles. He was a past president of the Fredericton Amateur Radio Club and the New Brunswick Amateur Radio Association. He was also involved with the Canadian Amateur Radio Federation and the Canadian Radio Relay League prior to their merger. In September of 2020, Brent was appointed as a trustee of the Canadian Amateur Radio Hall of Fame, representing Prince Edward Island for a 3-year term. Brent and I were elected and appointed as president and vice president in November of 2024. As a former vice president myself, I had ideas about the direction I wanted to take the REC, and it was Brent who helped guide me in many decisions. He was my rock within the organization, someone I could always bounce ideas off, and he would honestly tell me whether I was heading in the right direction. We were a team. I knew Brent always had my back, and he knew I had his. We recently returned from Ottawa, where we worked together at the headquarters discussing plans and ideas for the coming year. His death has come as a tremendous shock and represents a deep personal and organizational loss, not only of a trusted colleague, but a close friend. Brent Taylor, VY2HF, will never be forgotten by amateur radio and by everyone who had the privilege of knowing him. 7-3, Alan Boyd, VE3AJB, President, Radio Amateurs of Canada. On a personal note, Brent was an anchor for This Week in Amateur Radio during our early years when we distributed by satellite. He played an important part in the history of our news service. We're sorry to learn of his passing. 7-3, Brent, from all of us here at This Week in Amateur Radio.
3: New Hampshire Governor Kelly Ayotte has issued a proclamation designating June as an amateur radio month in the state. With all the details on this proclamation, we go to John Ross with this report from League Headquarters.
0: IOC's proclamation was issued in recognition of the valuable service that amateur radio operators provide to their communities at no cost. Skip Maggio, AC1LC, Public Information Coordinator for ARRL New Hampshire Section and Public Information Officer for the New Hampshire Aries, said that in 2025, New Hampshire Aries entered into a memorandum of understanding with the New Hampshire Department of Safety, Division of Emergency Services and Communication, which designates Aries as the sole organization providing amateur radio communication support to the state. Everyone realized that the potential was there for bad weather communication when cellular system and public safety radios can become inoperable due to infrastructure damage, said Camejo. The use of amateur radio provides an auxiliary communication system utilizing trained and federally licensed radio operators to support the missions of New Hampshire Aries and multiple government agencies across the area. And to practice their communication skills, amateur radio operators will participate in the annual ARRL Field Day, June 7th to the 28th, 2026, including, on the same weekend, the annual historic Delta Dental Mount Washington Road Race, an uphill run that draws thousands of runners from around the globe to make the grueling climb to the summit of the highest peak in the Northeast. I'm John Ross, KD8IDJ.
3: New Hampshire Aries will have 14 members using amateur radio to help runners and mountain-trained emergency medical teams at the base and summit. amateur radio operators will be back in August for the annual Mount Washington bike ride.
5: ARRL and the Huntsville Hamfest will host the 2026 ARRL National Convention and Huntsville Hamfest, August 21st through the 23rd in Huntsville, Alabama. With more details on the upcoming convention and Hamfest, we go to John Ross, KD8IDJ, with this special report.
0: The convention will kick off Friday, August 21st with a series of day-long ARRL training tracks and a national convention luncheon at the Embassy Suites by Hilton Huntsville. Then join ARRL on Friday night for a very special national convention dinner under a full-size Saturn V rocket at the nearby U.S. Space and Rocket Center. Access to the museum is included along with the dinner and special speakers. Proceeds benefit the ARRL Education and Technology Program, and additional sponsorships are available. Registration is now open for Friday's National Convention program. Registrants can select at a training track then, and that includes the luncheon for $90. The National Convention dinner at the U.S. Space and Rocket Center is $100 and includes dinner, museum, and a $25 tax-deductible donation to the Education and Technology program. The National Convention training tracks are workshops providing an in-depth learning experience in one of three track topics. Attendees will select a training track when completing their online National Convention registration. Training track number one is Contest University. Track number two is Emergency Communications Academy. Training track number three is Salty Walch Portable Antenna Workshop. The rest of the celebration continues at the Huntsville Hamfest on Saturday and Sunday, August 22nd through the 23rd, at the Von Braun Center, South Hall, which is connected by a sky bridge to the Embassy Suites. Known as the world's friendliest hamfest, this air-conditioned, all-indoor event attracts a large list of commercial exhibitors, notable forum presentations, flea market, and youth activities. For tickets for the Huntsville Hamfest, they are sold separately and available now. For further details, visit the 2026 ARRL National Convention webpage at www.arrl.org/expo and the Huntsville Hamfest website at hamfest.org.
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5: 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Training track number one, Mini Contest University. This marks the first time Mini Contest University, or CTU, is coming to Huntsville. 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The Mini CTU will appeal to new and veteran contesters alike who are looking to hone their skills. Presenters cover general contest operations, contesting skills, and many resources and tools to get more out of contesting. The Mini CTU track leader is Tim Duffy, K3LR. Presenters are yet to be announced. This training is sponsored by DX Engineering. Training track number two, Emergency Communications Academy. Emergency Communications presenters will cover topics including future-proofing ARRIs, the ARRL Amateur Radio Emergency Service, PACE planning, relationship building, digital communications, emerging technologies, and other topics designed to enhance your emergency communications knowledge and preparedness. Participants will learn their skills and roles needed to become more effective volunteers. And finally, training track number three, Salty Walt's Portable Antenna Workshop. This workshop, led by Walt Hudson, K4OGO, with additional presenters, will feature practical information for portable antenna building, deployment, and operating. For further details, visit the 2026 ARRL National Convention webpage at www.arrl.org/expo and the Huntsville Hamfest website at hamfest.org.
6: Hamvention organizers are calling it a record. Nearly 38,000 guests turned the Greene County Fairgrounds and Expo Center in Ohio into Ham Radio Central for one weekend. The official count, 37,924. Visitors to Hamvention and more than 600 additional volunteers. That's what made the weekend the success it was, along with the exhibitors, the flea market vendors, and according to Brian Markland, general chairman, who made the announcement just days after the closing on May 17th, he said in a statement, "I could not be more proud of what we accomplished together." So get ready for Dayton Hamvention 2027. Opening day is March 21st, and that's less than a year away.
4: It's never too early to start preparing for ARRL Field Day, June 27 and 28. In fact, the Great South Bay Amateur Radio Club in Babylon, New York, is doing just that. Field Day is a great opportunity for the public to see amateur radio in action, said Club President John Melfi, W2HCB. Whether it's providing communications during disasters or simply connecting with people around the world, ham radio remains a vital and exciting technology. Field Day also highlights the role that amateur radio operators play in supporting emergency communication, deciding including coordination with agencies such as the FEMA, the American Red Cross, and local emergency management organization. This year's Field Day theme is Amateur Radio, a National Resource, with all the information you need to get started and can be found on the Field Day webpage. The overall objective for Field Day is to contact as many stations as possible and to learn to operate in less than optimal condition. Many clubs choose to set up camp-style fashion with portable equipment, temporary antennas, and off-grid power source. Field Day is open to all amateurs in the areas covered by the ARRL and RAC field organizations. DX stations residing in other regions may be contacted for credit but are not eligible to submit entries. Each claimed contact must include direct initiation by the operator on both sides. Initiation of a contact may be either locally or by remote. Also, check out the Field Day site locator page to help find participating stations near you. As an added incentive for anyone participating in ARRL's year-long America 250 Worked All States Award, contacts made with ARRL-affiliated clubs all year, including Field Day, will count towards your America 250 WAS-affiliated club endorsement. Check out those details at www.arrl.org/America250-WAS. 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All of this, combined with the ARRL Year of the Club, provide a perfect opportunity for radio clubs to set up stations in public places and demonstrate ham radio science, skill, and service to our communities and our nation. 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
7: Hello and welcome to the DX Corner for your weekly dose of DX. I'm Bill, AJ8B. Let's start with an announcement about a big DX expedition, Charlie 8 Kilo to Mozambique. There will be a DX expedition by the Czech DX expedition group November 11th to the 18th. They will leave home on November 9th and get back home on November 20th. They'll start assembling the station on the 10th and the 11th, expecting just a little time on the air at first, with the full operation ramping up November 12th through the 18th. Their plans are for single sideband CW, RIDI, FT8, FT4, and PSK. The bands will be 160 through 6 meters, including 60 meters, Joe, and the QO100 satellite and club log live stream if the internet connection is good enough. They also plan to focus on the low bands, QSL via OK6DJ, OQRS, and LOTW. So as we start getting the sunspots to wind down, you'll see more and more of these de-expeditions that are going to places to kind of get them done and hold your breath for a couple years and then ramp up again. The following DX information comes from Bernie, W3UR, editor of the Daily DX, the Weekly DX, and the How's DX column in QST. If you would like a free two-week trial of the Daily DX, your only source of real-time DX information, just do what several other listeners and readers, viewers have done and drop me a note at thedxmentor@gmail.com. I have some details on the Charlie Papa 7 de-expedition to Bolivia. Their QRV from Tarija until June 6th, including CQ Worldwide WPX CW. The rest of the time they will be on single sideband CW and FT8, 160 through 6, and EME on 144 and 432 MHz. QSL Direct to LU1 FM and Club Log OQRS as well. WA7RAR, Chris, is QRV from Bonaire as Papa Juliet 4 Charlie Bravo until June 8th, CW and single sideband, 20 through 10 meters, and from POTA sites around the island. Alan, Fox 8 Fox Uniform Alpha, will be in Kigali, Rwanda, operating holiday style as 9 X-ray 5 kilo mic from June 4th to the 13th. There will be activity on CW, sideband, and digital modes on all HF bands, and depending on local conditions, possibly 160 meters. QSO will be uploaded to LOTW and an OQRS. QSL Director via the Bureau to F8 FUA. OH1 LEG and OH1 MM, Juha and Marcus will again activate Oscar Juliet Zero Zulu and Oscar Juliet Zero Mike November, respectively, from Market Reef until June 6th. It will be the same gear as previously, a pair of IC7300 radios and dipoles and other wire antennas. Mose will be sideband and FT8. Juha says that they do 4 meters down to 160 meters and, quote, I like more low bands, end quote. They will not do Logbook of the World or EQSL. 3 Golf Zero Zulu became QRV from Juan Fernandez using 17 meters sideband and FT8 with a single element delta loop antenna. Philippe was still installing additional antennas and planned to bring a linear amplifier online to expand capabilities as of today. Weather on the island was cool but manageable, around 59 degrees Fahrenheit with clouds, light rain, and mild wind. The antenna site, about 40 meters above sea level, offers strong propagation toward Europe, Africa, and the central U.S. The operation is expected to last about 20 days, so that's a great opportunity for you to get Juan Fernandez in the log. Mac, Kilo Charlie 8, Charlie Papa Kilo, is a flight nurse on temporary duty at Kwajalein Atoll, Marshall Islands, during medevac work and is operating as Victor 7 stroke Kilo Charlie 8 Charlie Papa Kilo while awaiting his Marshallese license. Because the ham shack and antennas are shared with DARPA and NASA, he can only operate when the equipment is not otherwise in use, although he is trying to get on the air as often as possible. He expects to remain for about 3 more weeks. His current equipment is an IC7300 with an M2 71030 LP antenna, and 40 meters seems to be the best band for his setup. There are also experimental fan dipoles for lower bands, possibly including 60 meters, but 80 meters is not available. Victor Romeo 2, X-ray Alpha November, Alberto, will be on his X-ray X-ray 9 Tango X-ray November from Macau, June 2nd to June 9th, single sideband CW and FT8, all bands 160 through 6, quote, with a special focus on North America, end quote. He says he will attempt sideband on 80 meters and maybe 160. And you can QSL the XX9 TXN operation to IV3SKB. That's Italy Victor 3 Sierra Kilo Bravo. Zulu Lima 3 India Oscar Holger is back in Watangi Chathan Islands using the call Zulu Lima 7 India Oscar today until June 4th, including the CQWPX CW weekend. He'll be single operator all band. And you can QSL Holger to Delta Kilo 7 Alpha Oscar. And I've already seen Chathan Islands on the air, so I know he's up and running and making cues. From the South Shetland Islands, which is Victor Papa 0 stroke H, Sierra Quebec 4 Oscar, Rafael says, quote, if everything goes well, I plan to start broadcasting at the end of May, end quote, as Hotel Fox 0 Papa Alpha Sierra from the Polish Antarctic station Arctowski on King George Island. He's installed a Yagi for 20, 15, and 10 meters, as well as one for 6 meters. Rafael still plans to install a dipole for 80 and 40, and he is expected to be there until October. Tango Fox 1 Oscar Lima Olafar and his wife will be on Boa Vista Island, Cape Verde, from June 12th to June 23rd for a 10-day stay. During this time, he will be active on FT4 and FT8 on 80 through 6 meters using the call sign Delta 4 Oscar Lima. Victor Kilo 2 Charlie Juliet Romeo Chris will be operating as 3 Delta 2 Charlie Juliet Romeo is in a holiday style operation from June 3rd to June 9th, likely based around the Nata Fiji Islands area with possible short visits to few outlier islands. He expects to operate mostly on 20 meters, probably using FT8 when time and conditions allow, with modest power of around 30 to 50 watts. And a vertical or simple dipole setup, depending on the location. As he is traveling light and prioritizing family time, this will be a casual trip with some radio activity rather than a full de-expedition, and logs will most likely be uploaded after the trip due to limited internet access. This week, the DX Mentor podcast will feature a discussion of remote operation with David Minster, NA2AA, and Dick, N9EEE. Check it out on your favorite podcast or YouTube station, and let me know what you think. If you have questions or you need information, just drop me a note at thedxmentor@gmail.com. Until next week, this is Bill, AJB, saying 7-3, and thanks to my XYO Karen for her love and support. I hope to hear you in the pileups. Have a great DX week.
8: China has just unveiled a game-changing graphene-based battery that fully charges in just 5 minutes, according to a post in Knowledge Network. This isn't just about blazing fast speed, though. The next-gen tech completely reshapes the future of power with some massive upgrades. 4 times longer lifespan. Yes, it lasts 4 times longer than the traditional lithium-ion batteries, drastically cutting down on electronic waste. 0 fire risk. Built with ultimate safety in mind, its advanced chemistry is entirely stable and designed to never catch fire. Superior science. By utilizing graphene, a single layer of carbon atoms, the battery offers unparalleled conductivity and flawless thermal management. From smartphones to electric vehicles, this leap in material science is about to set a brand new global standard for how we power our lives.
9: As a newly created net based at the Antique Wireless Association Communications Technology Museum in upstate New York, it's now active. You'd expect a group like the Antique Wireless Association, W2AN, to recommend using only vintage equipment, but that's not the case. Steve Sykes, KD2OM, said in a release that the single sideband net even allows modern equipment as well. The net takes place on Tuesday from 10 a.m. to 11 a.m. Eastern Daylight Time on 14.265 MHz, plus or minus 5 kHz. Everyone is welcome and encouraged to check in. The topics for discussion are open.
10: Foundations of Amateur Radio. The other day, I witnessed a fellow amateur attempting to guilt another into using LOTW, with comments about how their QSO partner would appreciate confirmation via the service, even if they didn't care for it. Before I continue, if you're unfamiliar, when two amateurs make a contact, or a QSO, with each other, then there's generally a log entry at both ends to record the event. Some amateurs, myself included, save up these contacts and count how many continents, countries, states, and other entities are recorded in the log. Several amateur radio organizations allow you to claim an award for such a record. However, before they accept your word for it, they require confirmation of the contact, something that the amateur community refers to as a QSL. To recap, a QSO is the contact, a QSL is the confirmation of that contact. Traditionally, this was achieved with postcards, known as QSL cards, transported across the globe through various postal services and coordinated by so-called QSL bureaus, often run by the amateur radio peak body in each country. With the advent of the internet, much of this process has turned electronic. LOTW is an example of an electronic QSL service, run by the ARRL, the American Radio Relay League. It's not the only such service, but today I'm looking specifically at the Logbook of the World, or LOTW. As I said, LOTW is not the only service, and anyone telling you that you must use it is selling you something. Now, that's not why I don't use it, and again, you're free to, but you're not required to. For me, there are several issues with LOTW. Having used it for a period, I feel comfortable in expressing some of its shortcomings, but I note that the last time I used it was almost a decade ago. I'll acknowledge that things might have improved or changed, but I have no evidence to suggest that it did. Let's start with how it works. You create a log in a specified format. Using an application called TQSL, you sign that log, ostensibly linking your identity to that log. Then you upload that signed log to LOTW and wait for confirmations of contacts with other LOTW users. Signing is a process where you add information to a file that proves to the recipient that the log was created by you and wasn't modified in transit, which requires that you have a file called a certificate, which is created and sent to you via email by the ARRL after they've authenticated you. So first of all, in my opinion, the level of security is absurd and exceeds that of my bank or my tax department. In addition, proving your identity comes with hurdles if you're not in America, where an amateur who registers receives a postcard with an authentication code, made possible by the central database held by the FCC. For everyone else, the ARRL requires that you, quote, must send a copy of his/her amateur radio operating authorization in addition to a copy of one other government-issued document indicating his/her identity, end quote, via the post, snail mail, stamp, envelope, the whole thing. I'd also like to observe that at no time has the ARRL linked your identity to your email address, since they haven't asked for it at any point in the verification process. If that's not enough of a security nightmare, in Australia and other parts of the world, amateurs no longer hold a personal license. Instead, they are members of a so-called class license. There's no public record stating my ownership of my call sign, just that it's allocated. With increased privacy concerns, this is happening elsewhere too. In other words, proving that you are who you say you are is getting increasingly difficult, and even if you did, you're sending that information to the ARRL, who you might recall paid a ransom to hackers who infiltrated their network. I've asked and never received a response about what actually happened to the information they continue to hold in relation to me. Well, that and an email from 2013 which states that, quote, data is never removed from LOTW, end quote. Even so, let's say that you are comfortable sending your information to the ARRL. The process of signing a certificate requires renewal on a regular basis, and if you manage to forget, you have the privilege of starting all over again. Let's move on. It's important to remember that this process is to confirm a radio contact between two radio amateurs in order to get a piece of paper to hang on your wall saying that you did so. How do you know that the person you made contact with on air is the same person who confirmed your contact? Radio isn't authenticated in any way. Why should the confirmation be? Remember, before the internet, this was done with postcards. Security and authentication aside, there's plenty more issues. I hold the call sign Victor Kilo 6 Foxtrot Lima Alpha Bravo. Several times a year, that call sign is permitted to be Alpha X-ray 6 Foxtrot Lima Alpha Bravo. I like to operate portable in many different locations. Sometimes I sign stroke QRP for low power, generally if the other station is very high power and they're struggling. Adding QRP can sometimes act as an incentive to complete the contact. Sometimes I sign portable or mobile, depending on the situation, and when I'm moving, I'm not in a specific location. Why am I raising this, you ask? Well, it turns out that you need to make a new location for every single one you're operating from. You also need to register each call sign and each variation, since apparently Victor Kilo 6 Foxtrot Lima Alpha Bravo and a Victor Kilo 6 Foxtrot Lima Alpha Bravo stroke QRP are two different stations. And if I sign with Alpha X-ray 6 Foxtrot Lima Alpha Bravo, I need to request another certificate. So this is increased convenience, apparently. Then there's the argument that you're missing out. Let's get this straight. As far as I can tell, the bulk of LOTW users are American. For me, a contact with America is a single log entry to add to my continent and country list. Tell me again why I should care about this when I'm not in America? There's a list of 340 DXCC entities which you can buy from the ARRL for $5.95 plus shipping, because of course in this digital age there's a shipping charge. In other words, this is the ARRL attempting to own the notion of confirming contacts between radio amateurs, and, in my opinion, being obnoxious about it. Here's another issue. If this was really so marvellous, why hasn't any other peak body adopted the logbook of the world for their system? Why is there not a WIA version, an RSGB one, and for each of the various countries who have closed their local QSL bureau due to lack of funding, since the postal burden on them has exploded to become non-viable? I think that LOTW is a solution looking for a problem, peddled by people who have something to sell, and while there was a time that it might have been bleeding edge, that ship has sailed. You're free to use it, but I wouldn't recommend it. If you have never stepped into this, alternatives to explore include ClubLog, EQSL, QRZ, OQRS, and plenty of print-on-demand QSL card services. And if you're searching, apparently QSL is also Queensland Sugar Limited, so pay attention. I should also mention that there's SOTA, Summits, POTA, Parks, and other on-the-air services that will happily take your log and confirm contacts. Here's a thought. How about we use the Fediverse to federate and decentralize the process? Or perhaps we might use something as mundane as email. If you want to use LOTW, by all means, go right ahead. But I won't, and if I knew how, I'd get the ARRL to remove all my records from it. Mind you, I'd have to trust them at their word, because I can't log in to check. I'm Ono, Victor Kilo 6, Foxtrot Lima Alpha Bravo.
2: As part of the Ham Radio 2026 event at Friedrichshafen, Germany in June, AMSAT Deutschland cordially invites all QO100 users and amateur radio satellite enthusiasts to an open community workshop. Building on the experiences with Qatar Oscar 100 and current activities in the future geosynchronous Earth orbit environment, the event invites amateurs to discuss together with the community what a future geostationary amateur radio payload could look like. The aim of the workshop is to gather ideas, requirements, and perspectives from the user community and place them in a common context. As a basis for the discussion, AMSAT-DL will present two or three concrete mission and payload concepts that reflect different developmental directions and are deliberately put up for open discussion. 1. Enhanced QO100 Plus Basic, an evolutionary approach that builds on the success of the QO100 classic bentpipe, narrowband, and wideband transponders, an advanced beacon architecture, multiband downlinks, and additional functions such as text and image transmission for emergency and disaster communication, Internet of Things, and more. 2. Digital Innovation Lab, a more experimentally oriented concept with extensive digital signal processing on board. The focus is on flexible software-defined payload architectures, regenerative processing, and digital playground for new modulation and access methods and user experiments, but with the risk of being very software-heavy. 3. High-frequency Pathfinder. An explorative approach with beacons and experiments in very high frequency ranges, supplemented by new antenna concepts, propagation and environmental measurements, as well as Earth and space imaging. These concepts are not intended as ready-made solutions, but as a basis for discussion. The aim is to evaluate together with the participants which approaches are particularly interesting, sensible, and sustainable for the amateur radio satellite community. Which aspects should be pursued further or in greater depth, but also the risks and dependencies should be addressed. The workshop's location in the Neue Messe will be announced as the date gets closer. Meanwhile, AMSAT-DL welcomes everyone with varying levels of experience. All that is required is an interest in amateur radio satellites and helping to shape their future. The AMSAT-DL meeting will not be the only space-related activity at Ham Radio Friedrichshafen, as this year, ASTRO, the Astronomy Trade Fair, will take place alongside the Ham Radio exhibition. Both experienced satellite radio operators and anyone interested in the future development of amateur radio satellites, new technical concepts, and possible applications are invited to attend. Registration is not necessary. Just come along and bring your ideas, questions, and experiences.
11: AMSAT presented its annual Hamvention Forum on Saturday afternoon at Dayton Hamvention 2026, providing attendees with updates on educational outreach efforts, satellite operations, ongoing engineering projects, and future spacecraft development. AMSAT Executive Vice President Paul Stocher, N8HM, opened the session and noted a packed program schedule covering topics ranging from youth initiatives and CubeSat education tools to next-generation satellite hardware and the golf team mission. AMSAT Vice President for Development Frank Karnoskis, N1UW, highlighted AMSAT's BuzzSat Youth Initiative, a community-based outreach program designed to introduce younger audiences to satellites and space technology through accessible educational materials. Rather than focusing initially on amateur radio itself, BuzzSat uses topics such as weather satellites, agriculture, climate monitoring, and space exploration to engage students before introducing amateur radio concepts. The initiative includes a downloadable coloring book and a growing collection of interactive educational courses for middle and high school students. AMSAT Vice President for Educational Relations Alan Johnston, KU2Y, provided updates on the AMSAT CubeSat Simulator Project, a low-cost educational satellite emulator designed for STEM education and amateur radio training. The CubeSat Sim transmits actual telemetry and can emulate several on-orbit satellites while removing complexities such as Doppler shift and satellite tracking. Johnston demonstrated command and control functions, including telemetry mode changes and crossband repeater operation, and noted that complete systems, classroom loaner kits, and simplified CubeSat Sim Lite versions are now available. AMSAT Vice President for Operations Mark Hammond, N8MH, reviewed currently active amateur satellites and encouraged operators to use AMSAT's satellite status resources to determine operational modes and activity. Hammond also promoted the New Students on the Air activity created by Karsten Glassbrenner, KQ4SJM, intended to encourage student participation on amateur satellites. He also discussed renewed development of PacSat store and forward communications payloads, which revisit packet satellite concepts that were first popular during the late 1980s and early 1990s. AMSAT Flight Software Team Lead Burns Fisher, WB1FJ, and AMSAT engineering team member Ray Roberge, WA1CYB, outlined several engineering efforts, including AMSAT's linear transponder module, Fox Plus satellites, and SDR Gen 2 development. The LTM project continues AMSAT partnerships with universities by providing communications hardware in exchange for future amateur radio access after mission completion. SDR Gen 2 development expands microwave capabilities and is designed to support multiple modes while preparing operators for future high-bandwidth satellite communications. AMSAT Vice President of Engineering Jerry Buxton, N0JY, concluded the session with a status update on the Golf Team mission. Engineering work remains underway using a full system engineering model, while a newly arrived metal space frame advances development toward a planned critical design review currently targeted for May 2027. Additional discussion included AMSAT participation in the future GEO proposal and announcements regarding the 2026 AMSAT Symposium, which is scheduled for October in Jacksonville, Florida. The full AMSAT forum presentation can be viewed on YouTube.
12: Australia's payphones are an iconic part of the national landscape, even if they're not as important as they once used to be. However, they're having a resurgence of late, in part thanks to a national pastime, the sport of payphone tag. Created by Alex Alchin, the game is simple. To play, you first sign up on the website and get your emoji and a 5-digit PIN. You then go out and find a payphone, dial the payphone tag number, and enter your PIN when prompted. This lets you capture the phone, raising your score in the game. If a phone is already captured, no matter, just head out there, dial the number, and key in your PIN to steal it. You can also push your score even higher by capturing 3 payphones in a triangle on the map to get bonus points. It's a fun geospatial game that's also free to play because Telstra made payphone calls free back in 2022. It might cost you a bit to get out to some of the phones, but there are plenty you can reach with the aid of free public transport at the moment anyway. There are a ton of easy captures to be had on Kangaroo Island. It might just cost you a pretty penny to get out there. Have a look at it. We'd love to see some stats from Telstra as to whether this is making a dent in overall payphone usage rates. In any case, there were 800 players in the last 7 days and a full 36,640 captures so far. So a lot is happening out there. We fully expect to see this concept spread to other nations in turn, though it might be less attractive in places where you still need to dig out a coin to make a call.
11: And our final story this week. A new community challenge called Bird Chaser Bingo Summer 2026 is inviting amateur radio satellite operators to add a playful twist to their on-air activities. Organized by Sean Borgerson, KK7OVF, the event is now underway and invites operators to participate throughout the summer. Operators can participate from anywhere and compete by completing satellite-themed bingo objectives based on contacts, locations, satellites, and operating challenges. Bird Chaser Bingo draws inspiration from other lighthearted amateur radio satellite activities such as Walmart parking lots on the air and AD0 squared. Organizers describe it as a friendly competition intended to encourage operating activity and create opportunities for satellite operators to connect while pursuing unusual goals. There are no entry fees, sponsors, or geographic limitations, and participation is open to satellite operators worldwide. Players receive a bingo card filled with summer-themed operating tasks and satellite-related objectives. Participants can earn a traditional bingo by completing a row, column, or diagonal. Those seeking an additional challenge can attempt a full eclipse, the event's term for completing every square on the card. Organizers say that a single contact may count for multiple squares if it satisfies more than one requirement, creating opportunities for memorable 1QSO bingo wonder moments when several conditions align at once. Operators submitting completed cards will receive recognition, and printable certificates will be emailed for completed bingo achievements. Participants who complete a full eclipse card are also expected to receive commemorative QSL cards. Event organizers note that QSL distribution outside the United States may be limited by mailing cost and available resources. Activity for Bird Chaser Bingo runs from May 15th through August 31st, 2026, using UTC dates. Completed card submissions are requested by September 15th, 2026. Participants are encouraged to use online tools such as hams.at to identify portable operators and satellite activations. Organizers suggest rovers include notes such as Bingo Campground or Bingo Festival in activation announcements to help other participants locate qualifying activity. Bird Chaser Bingo organizers say that the event is intended as a relaxing summer operating activity rather than a race. Participants are encouraged to enjoy portable operations, unusual activation locations, and the occasional unexpected contact that checks multiple boxes at once. Organizers also encourage operators to share activation details through online tools and social media to attract even more participants. The event runs on the honor system and jokingly warns that any funny business may result in QRM. Additional information, sign-up details, and Bird Chaser Bingo cards are available at www.borgersons.com. That's www.borgersons.com.
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3: Good evening, everybody. Welcome to the T-Bar Radio program with your host, LJ the DJ. I'm sorry for the problems in the beginning. Sorry we're about 90 minutes late doing the program, but I will be here for the duration. I intend to do the program. I've been trying all evening. First, it was streaming problems. Well, I didn't know. Actually, I was streaming good. For some reason, I can't do it anymore. I was going to give you all to listen on the internet a stereo stream, but I can't do it right now. So we back to what we started with, which is better than nothing. And then I noticed I use microphone through a mixer and a compressor. Well, guess what? On top of everything else that's happening to me, the mixer dies. It don't do nothing. It comes up in stereo and then goes one channel. So, and I hooked up to the reverb, the only way I could get it in stereo audio. Basically, I wanted a mic in the middle channel, whether it was mono or stereo. But it wouldn't work. It kept being one-sided. So, I don't know. You'll have that from time to time. Anyway, good evening and welcome, and I hope you all enjoy the program.

What a great song. I found that song yesterday looking around. I like it very much. Didn't even know that it existed until then. Let me

get this volume control out of the way. I can't do nothing with it open. Can't find an MP3 to play. You know something, folks? I've had one heck of a week. First thing happened was this computer died. The one that's the server. I took some stuff out of another computer and put in this computer, got DeckTalk up and running so I could use JAWS. Now, for some stupid reason, the server will not find the floppy drive no matter what I try. It won't. So I can't boot with this computer, which ain't good. I don't know if it's the board or what it could be, but it won't do it. I can't boot up the computer. So if I have a Windows problem, I can't do nothing about it. Because I can't boot the computer from floppy disk. Ooh-wee. RS Mike can fix it. I don't know. I'm not going to say one way or the other. He's probably going to be disgusted with me anyway. He's got to fix the other computer. He said he's going to fix it Saturday, hopefully. The processor came in. We'll find out what happens. I don't know whether he's going to fix it or what's going to go on, but anyway, I'm doing the program. Late, but I'm doing it. Still looking for donations to get the other computer fixed, if anybody would like to help. Maybe just give a whole computer. Gee, I'd settle for a 200 or 300 megahertz computer. That's what I use anyway. One time I tried to get one free, where a place was giving them away. They never did email the person back. I got somebody else to try to get me one, just to see if I could get it. Never did hear nothing else back from them. So you'll have that from time to time. Yep. Anyhow, here you go with another ditty.

Have mercy. What's next, everybody? I'm still here. I thought you guys probably thought I'd disappeared, but I'm still around. The song just basically interrupted itself. I'll play it later. Right now, I'm going to play something else when I find it. When I find it, I will play something else. When it loads up. Ooh. Now, wait a minute.

Is it going to play or not? I kind of wonder. No, it ain't. Oh, I know why. Never mind, I can't do that. I have a different idea, though. Let's go find another song and play it. Everybody's probably over there going, what is wrong with him tonight? Well, guess what? Be here, you'd find out. That's what's wrong with me tonight. Yeah. Let me find something else to play. Voila. Ooh, this crazy computer. Y'all hear a ding? Y'all hear a ding? That computer, I got a computer that goes ding. You know that? Because I forgot to turn off the sounds. I had to reinstall Windows on this machine, so I forgot to do it. But I will. Okay. Here you go with something there. We'll play Pink Floyd in a little while. Sorry about that, but you'll have it.

Little Savage Garden for you here on the T-Bar Radio Show with LJ the DJ in the evening time. Almost 11 o'clock. Let's see what time it is exactly here on the East Coast. How about 12 minutes before 11 o'clock? And that's the current time, Eastern Standard Time, or Eastern Daylight Time. Excuse me, we're in Daylight Savings Time. They ought to keep the time the same, either this time or the other time, one of the times. Leave it alone. Quit messing with it every so often. 5 months of one, 7 months of the other. Just do something and leave it alone. Don't be changing the clocks. Anyway, here's a song.

I promised you a little bit of Backstreet Boys here on the T-Bar Radio program. That's for the youngsters. Gotta play some music for everybody. Have to. That's just the way this show operates. Not gonna be quite as much country tonight, but there will be some because I'm gonna be up pretty late. Pretty late. I got started late, so I'm going to go until I get sleepy. Sleepy town calls, and then I'll quit. Because I was told that no one is scheduled to come up but me tonight. So, guess what? That's what you have. 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Anyway, I better play a song and quit all that. How about some ELO for you?

Oh my goodness gracious. That's pretty good. That's a pretty good song. You know, I didn't know anything about that particular song, but I like it. Sure do. That's a real great, fantastic song. Two Beds and a Coffee Machine. Bye. Huh. I can't find my song. Where is my song? There it is. Here's the song I want you all to listen to. It's a very special song. It's by Jody Messina and Tim McGraw. Y'all pay attention to this song now. You'll understand it when you hear it. Here on the Wookiee Satellite Radio Network with LJ the DJ. Pay attention.

Bring on the rain. I'm so thirsty. 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That's a good song. Found that too. I have another song I'm going to play after a while, but I'm not going to play it yet. It's a rap song. Y'all always talk about y'all want to hear some rap music. I got a rap song for you. that I'm going to play. Goodness gracious. Sure do.

You can see me here on the TR Radio Show. I hear all you people out there always talking about you want to hear a rap song. I got one for you. It's kind of a rap song. Has some rapping in it. So I would call it kind of a rap song. But this song is for me, too. You'll understand when you hear this, especially the ones in the IRC. They've seen my comments, so they'll understand this song when they hear it. It's called I Need a Girl.

0: This, I promise you, Phil Vassar here on the T-Bar Radio program with LJ the DJ, broadcasting live from Spartanburg, South Carolina. 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Believe me, I won't ask no more. 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Or maybe I'll buy a cheap computer with what you have. Because we found some interesting deals on eBay. I could have got a 550 megahertz computer for $105. I'm so disappointed because I didn't have the money to buy it. I mean, that's not much money. And it had everything in it that I needed. $105. Anyway, and the operating system was already on it too, which I would have changed because I needed to put certain things in it, but it would have worked. Anyhow, if you'd like to donate, you can send your donation to Lester Johnson, 37 Stone Drive, Spartanburg, South Carolina, 29302. That's Spartanburg, South Carolina, 29302. Thank you.
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